0: shotgun with Faber Ridgeway, the starting running back, behind him. They'll fake it to Ridgeway. Pass over the middle, just past the hands of Caden Ward. If he could get a hand on that, he could go a long, long way, but it's an incomplete pass, and it's second and 10.
1: All right, it's just in the end pattern, about 10 yards down the field. He had broken free of the defensive back, and he was wide open to take that to the house had he made that catch.
0: Other guys who are going to touch the football tonight for MRI include Holt Adams and Devin Alfred. And, of course, we mentioned Pierce Ingram. Jack Dalton had a great game last Friday night. Right up on the left side, they'll hand it off up the middle. Ridgeway gets nothing, and it's third down 10.
1: And Austin Banks, the quarterback, was really solid last week. 19 of 33, 213 yards, a couple of touchdowns. But I think he grew up quite a bit in that game last week, constantly under pressure, but made some throws that were pretty incredible.
0: VZ Williams checks in as a fullback. Now he'll go to the slot position on the right. Three to the right, one to the left in a passing down situation here for MRA. Third down 10 from their own 48-yard line on this, their opening drive. Change of play call. Play clock down to two to one. There's the snap. Banks to throw, looking to go deep right side, one-on-one coverage, and the catch is made down at the 20-yard line by Holt Adams. What an outstanding catch, adjusting to the pass, and a big first-down pickup for MRA.
1: Tell you, they're one-on-one out on the far edges, and he just beat his man and used that 6'3", 200-pound frame.
0: And we're going to get a penalty marker on the play, as it did not look like that the Jaguars had gotten down the field and gotten set in time.
1: It was something we didn't see last week is the hurry-up offense. They moved quickly down to the 20-yard line, just 19-yard line, and they were going in a hurry.
0: Let's see if they will mark it off. We did not get an indication as to what the penalty flag is going to be, but there will be no actual penalty. And so the Patriots are in the Big Ten Tire Pros red zone, first and 10 at the 19-yard line as the whistle blows again.
1: He's got offsides on the defensive back.
0: That is the indication. And it'll set up first and 5 for MRA. A score just underway. 1:09 gone by on the clock. Patriots converted on third down with a long pass to Holt Adams. And it's now 1st and 5 at the 14-yard line of the Jaguars for MRA. Banks going to hand it off. And this is Ty Childress. And Childress is in towards the 12-yard line. Childress, starting linebacker, another Patriots player that we were informed is going to get a lot of two-way play tonight.
1: Yes, and that was a really nice block from VZ Williams, 6'1", 220 pounds coming from that slot to block.
0: 2 yard gain, 2nd down 3, as Ridgeway checks back in at running back. I think if ever there was a game where you're going to have a running back by committee situation, that old cliche, that's probably the case tonight for the Patriots. 2nd down 3. And Banks is going to scramble, and he's going to be sacked from behind. And coming from the backside to get him is Jatavius Williams, 6'1", 200 junior. And that's a loss back to the 18-yard line.
1: He was coming on the blitz from the blind side and was not picked up. And, boy, he took a hit on Austin Banks, the quarterback, setting up 3rd down and about 9 now. And one of the keys coaches were talking about, get in the red zone. You need points here.
0: 3rd and 9, line to gain is the 9-yard line for MRA. Opening drive of the contest, they've converted on 3rd and long once already. Let's see if they can do it again here. Banks steps back, has some time, stays in the pocket, fires back of the end zone, a little too high, and incomplete, intended for Jack Dalton, and now it is 4th and 9.
1: Dalton was open in the very back of the end zone, but the pass just a bit too high for him. Could not get draw it in from 6'2", 180 pounds, just a little too tall for him.
0: So it's 4th and 9. MRA will keep the offense on the field. Two wide outs left, one to the right side. Banks sends him in motion. He's looking right. He's throwing right. And it's going to be caught at the five-yard line, I think. Or is it incomplete?
1: Caught and dropped.
0: Caught and dropped. That would have been a first down pickup. But Holt Adams could not hang on to the football. And the Patriots, as they did last week on a few occasions, stall in the red zone. 9:02 to play here in this first quarter, which is brought to you by Farm Bureau and your local agent, Bradley Peoples. When you want a local agent who understands the people in the community, turn to Farm Bureau and Bradley Peoples. Farm Bureau is a proud supporter of MRA Athletics. No score in the ball game with 9:02 to play in the first. And now we're going to see this Jeff Davis County offense, which we are told is a heavy dose of wing T football. If you like old-time offense, you got it here tonight.
1: This is it, and I was watching them warm up as the offense ran through several of their plays. A lot of faking and lots of motion and movement. This is where the defense is going to have to maintain the eye discipline. Watch for the football, not all the faking that's going on in the backfield.
0: Charson Hicks, wearing number 10, a 6'1", 190 junior, is the quarterback for Jeff Davis County. The referee now is going over to talk to Coach Herbert Davis about something. He was kind of pointing down the field. And I'm not sure what this is all about. But the referee is talk to the coach, and he's pointing down the field. I wonder, and I don't want to speculate what's going on here, but it was almost like he was pointing to send somebody off the field. I don't see any Patriots players headed off the field, so I really don't have any idea what that conversation was about. Unless it was a sideline warning, which we had a couple of those last week. So we are ready to go after that delay. It is going to be Jeremy Jefferson at fullback for Jeff Davis County with Hicks up under center. He'll turn. He'll give it to Jefferson off right tackle. He's slowed down, and that gives the backup tacklers enough time to come in and make the play. That's Bivin Patterson on the end for MRA. Linebacker made the initial contact.
1: Ran right into Pierce Ingram, who locked him up and had a couple of more of those white jerseys come help him bring him to the turf. But a good five-yard gain on first down.
0: Second down five for Jeff Davis County. They're moving left to right on your radio dial here in the first quarter. Jaguars take a while in the huddle, as you might expect, with a run-heavy offense. It is all about blocking. It is all about staying with your man on your assignment. They'll send two receivers out wide to the left side. As Hicks goes up under center, man in motion goes to the far side. This time off left tackle. The play, I believe, is blown dead before Jeremy Jefferson can carry the football.
1: I believe there was some movement on the left side of the offensive line.
0: Penalty marker is down. Our penalty flags brought to you by Kincaid's Fine Clothing. There's the first one against the Jaguars tonight. And from second and five back to second and ten. Here's another thing about these two offenses. If it keeps up, this is going to be a short night of football.
1: It will be a quick football
0: game. Yes,
1: definitely.
0: We're already nearly halfway through the first quarter. Second and ten for Jeff Davis County. Ethan Harris lined up in the backfield along with Jefferson. And it is going to be Harris off left tackle. And Harris out past the 25 at the hash marks down to about the 26-yard line. Gets a lot of those yards back. Third and two coming up for Jeff Davis County.
1: Well, he went downhill with a head of steam. Had plenty of space to run through on that left side. Picks up big yardage on that play.
0: Harris is one of those talents who he can do a lot of things. When you see a guy listed on a roster as 6'2", 180 as athlete, ATH, that's what he's listed as in the roster, you know that he is a talented young man. And as you said, he really turned the corner that time, had a lot of downhill motion, and picks up 8 yards. Third down two. Bunch formation here for the Jaguars. Six goes up under center, and they're going to give it to the last man. Throw, he's not going to get there. He's dropped for a loss back of the 24-yard line.

0: It's a good job by the interior of that MRA defensive front to lock him up.
1: It looked to be number 10, Brett Tyler, who stepped out, set the edge, and made the running back cut back in where there were a number of those white jerseys ready to make the tackle. Talk about those guys that that have ATH by them. You got to be careful. Those guys show up everywhere.
0: Yeah, they do. They can do just about anything.
1: Absolutely.
0: So it is punting time here for Jeff Davis County on 4th and 3. The Patriots are looking to get good field position once again. Jack Dalton and Drayden Martin Young are the receivers back at the 40-yard line to take this kick. It is a low, tight spiral. It hits just shy of the 50, and Martin Young will let it go out of bounds at the 45-yard line. So, again, the Patriots will start a drive in good field position. 5:55 to play in the first quarter and no score in the football game.
1: And I'm going to just make a note. If I'm the special teams coach, I'm going to note that that snap took quite a while to get back to the punter. And I'm just going to say that at some point, come get one, because that one took quite a while to get back there. So note that, and let's see what happens as we move on.
0: The officials getting together to make sure they have their assignments correct. It is week one for, I think, probably most of these guys. So there's some extra communication going on between the referee and the different officials. And, you know, the trend over the last several years in high school football in the state of Mississippi and probably elsewhere is that there aren't nearly as many available officials as there used to be. A lot of schools are playing Thursday night ball. We talked about it last week. And one of the reasons is they can't find a lot of officials. It is a thankless job, but they do, very generally speaking, a very good job. And they've got some communication issues to start this ball game, but it's probably week one for them. So the clock will roll, 5:52 and counting to play in the first. And now we've got another Kincaid's Fine Clothing penalty marker offside against the Jaguars.
1: That's going to be on the end, on the right side. He, all you got to do is look and see where the football is. And he was a foot past where the football is. That's an easy flag, probably the easiest flag they'll throw this evening.
0: And I think Coach Lance Mancuso has seen enough. He sends in a backup. And we've got a timeout on the field. This is our shelter insurance agent, Bradford Foster. Timeout. We'll take a break. 5:50 to play in the first. No score in the ball game, and Patriots football will continue in a moment.
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5: 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Come try our USDA Prime New York Strip, bone-in filet, New England scallops, or sautéed Gulf crab claws. Ely's also offers an extensive wine list and bar selections. Ely's, upstairs on Jackson Street in Ridgeland. Good luck, Patriots.
0: We're playing an MHSAA school tonight, and of course they have the policy and that organization of mandatory water breaks during the months of August and September in the midway point of each quarter of the ball game. So that's what we just had, 5:50 to play first quarter, no score. And after the 5-yard penalty, 1st and 5 for MRA at the 50-yard line. Banks is going to turn, hand it to Ridgeway. Ridgeway straight ahead, stood up at the line of scrimmage. As there's a couple of blue shirts, hot pursuit there. Caden Golar and Jeremy Jefferson, who doubles as the running back and middle linebacker, both there to take him down. No gain.
1: As advertised, they just come downhill and try to move those white jerseys out of the way. A couple of those guys ran right into the running back at the line of scrimmage.
0: 2nd and 5. 3 receivers to the left, 1 to the right side. Williams as the fullback, slot position now, and another handoff. This time it's Pierce Ingram who rolls over a defender to the 49. He gets a yard, so 3rd and 5 coming up.
1: And this is where you're going to have to complete a pass or two down the field. They've completed one, but they're going to have to stretch the field out a little bit just to be able to get some running room, because they are crowding the line of scrimmage with so many of those blue jerseys right at the snap.
0: Line to gain here is the 45 of Jefferson Davis County, third and four.

0: Dalton in motion. Banks looking to throw over the middle. Pass caught. Dalton at the 40, 35, 30. Breaks a tackle down to the 22-yard line, and there's the completion for the Uptown Dental first down.
1: That pass is there all night long. It's that just little in route and gets right behind the linebackers, right in front of the defensive backs.
0: Patriots huddle up to the line, and they'll hand the ball off. And straight ahead it is Ingram, and Ingram is down to the 20. And the Patriots are in business once again. That's a pickup of 4 yards, so second down six coming up. I think the Patriots' propensity to hurry up on offense at the end of the game as we wind it down could be to their advantage in a significant way. Ingram will weave his way inside the 20 this time, and the Patriots are now the Big Ten Tire Pros red zone. They'll move the chains. It's a first down to the 14-yard line.
1: That's some really solid blocking on the last two plays by the offensive line. They're creating enough space for the big guy to run downhill. 6 feet, 190 pounds.
0: Banks to throw, looking left, pumps now, flush out of the pocket, right side, throws on the run, back corner of the end zone. It is caught by Jack Dalton for the touchdown as he reached up over his defender, brought it down for six.
1: The defensive back was in perfect position, but he used his height to go up and get it. Last week he had 11 catches, 116 yards, and one of the things we noted was the soft hands right there. High points the football, brings it down into his body, and a big touchdown.
0: Time now for the Elys extra point. Joshua Snowden will boot it through, over the fence, and nearly into the bed of a pickup truck that's headed back towards Mount Olive. 3:36 to play here in the first quarter. It's the Patriots 7 to the Jaguars nothing, and MRA football will continue in a moment.
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0: Seven nothing MRA the score, 3:36 to play here in the first quarter. Last year these two teams met in Madison. It was all Patriots, 47-6. I don't think we're going to see that kind of game here tonight, to be honest with you.
1: I don't think
0: it's
1: going to
0: be a tight one.
1: Agree.
0: Snowdy from the 40-yard line puts a boot into it. End over end is going to be bobbled at the 20, picked up by a Jaguars player. Good coverage downfield. Daniel Perkins, the junior safety, is there to make the stop after a limited return. And the Jaguars of Jeff Davis County will start at their own 23.
1: Football off the face mask, and then one of your own teammates runs into you. They're lucky right there that football bounced just perfectly.
3: Let's go, Jerry!
0: So, yeah, they'll start from their own 23.
3: Let's go, Jerry! Let's go!
0: New football placed out onto the field. Charson Hicks will come over from the sideline with a play call from Lance Mancuso, the 10th-year head coach at Jeff Davis County. But as we talked earlier about his career, 29 years now, 9 state championships, the most of any coach currently in the MHSAA. First and 10. And this is an end around to the near side. Good blocking downfield. And that is Rodney Young picking up a big first down.
1: Big number 51. Offensive lineman got out in front of that and just cleared a path out for his running back to take that sweep.
0: He is the third different ball carrier for Jeff Davis County.
1: And this is what they do. They just continue to try to run the football, stretch the edges, and then plow up the middle as well.

0: 13-yard gain to the 36. Penalty marker flies. False start coming against the Jaguars.
1: And that was on the wide receiver right in front of his coach. His coach is having a little bit of a conversation right now.
0: Again, it is week one for everybody but the Patriots.
1: Correct.
0: Here tonight, this is the first game of the season for the Jaguars. So some timing issues are to be expected. The Patriots, I think, played a relatively clean week one game at Ravenwood last week.
1: Agreed.
0: Few penalties and zero turnovers in the ball game for either team. And a ball is on the turf at the 25-yard line. The Jaguars fall on it, but that was not a clean exchange. Charles Nix turned, and the ball was knocked out of his hands, and the Patriots fall on it, rather the Jaguars fall on it back at the 26.
1: Well, he was trying to hand off to the running back, and as the wide receiver was going in motion, he hit the football on his pads around his waist, and the ball hit the turf, never got to the running back, so good for the defense out there in those white jerseys.
0: Back to the 26-yard line, and we're looking now at second down 20. For Jeff Davis County in the final couple of minutes of this first quarter. Jefferson alone in the backfield. Actually, another man off to his right. Two receivers out to the right side. Hicks is going to throw, and the pass is tipped, and it is intercepted. Intercepted by Drayden Martin-Young, who returns it inside the 20-yard line.
1: Trying to hit a little in route, and one of the white jerseys of the Patriots tipped the football into the air. And number one, Young, picked it off, took it down the field a little bit, but sets up MRA inside the red zone.
0: I think it was 41 Mac McIntosh, senior free safety, who came up and tipped the ball. It stayed in the air for quite a while, and Martin Young brings it down, and the Patriots are going to start this drive right at the 20-yard line with a minute 31 to play in the first, leading 7-0. The Patriots have three receivers out to the right side. Ball on the near side hash mark now. Banks takes the snap, looking to go to the end zone. Got him in and threw his hands and incomplete. That's a pass. It could have been caught. Owen Pillow just couldn't bring it in.
1: He had a couple of guys there, one right at the goal line, one running across the back line. Both of those guys were open but just couldn't bring it in.
2: Let's go, D.
0: So that'll bring up second down 10 from the 20-yard line for the Patriots. Ingram in at running back. Banks will set him down on second and 10. And it's going to be a handoff. And that is Pierce Ingram as he weaves his way forward to the 15-yard line.
1: Tell you, the more comfortable he gets back there, I like the way he runs the football. Put that right foot in the turf, cut back up the middle, saw with good vision there the hole that was opening for him.
0: Clock rolls to a minute to play in the first. 7-0 MRA, third and a long six coming up here for the Patriots. Again, two receivers out to the right side. Running back is Childress. Banks takes the snap, looks right, throws right, pass is caught by Dalton, slung to the turf, out of bounds inside the 10-yard line. That'll be a first down pickup for MRA.
1: Well, that is a nicely thrown football. He put it where only his receiver, who's going toward the sideline, can catch the football, turns it up the field, and picks up the first down yardage.
0: So at the 7-yard line, first down, goal to go for MRA. Childress stays in there, running back in a tight formation, and there's going to be a whistle. And before the play can develop, it will be stopped. Offside against the Jaguars.
2: Come on, D, let's go!
1: As you can probably tell through our crowd, Mike, we have some extremely passionate fans just below us.
0: Encouraging the Jaguars to get going. This team has made a few too many mistakes here in this first quarter for his taste, probably for Lance Mancuso's taste as well. 26 seconds to play now in the first quarter. The Patriots don't have to snap the football here if they don't want to. We'll see if they do. Childress, the running back, they'll give it to him, and he is going to be stopped at the 15-yard line. That's a good job. Yes, good surge by that Jeff Davis County defensive front, and that's going to be the end of the first quarter, brought to you by Farm Bureau and your local agent, Bradley Peoples. After one, it's 7-0 Patriots here in Bashfield. We'll take a break, and MRA football will continue in a moment.
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0: 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MRA 7, Jefferson Davis County, nothing as we start period number two.
1: Kiefer's may be one of my favorites.
0: Oh, yes.
1: Love it. Absolutely
0: love
1: it.
0: Loved Kiefer's for many, many, many years.
1: And it just so happens it's right across the street from where I work.
0: Hey,
1: so that helps a bunch.
0: Chicken to your own onions, no lettuce.
1: There you go.
0: That's my go-to. All right, let's see what the Patriots can do as they are in the Big Ten Tire Pros red zone to start the second quarter. Sling pass out to the right side, and it's caught by Jamari Feltson, who steps out of bounds at the 16. Could not quite stay in bounds because he had cut back up towards the numbers, but his right foot stepped out of bounds, and so that's a limited gain for MRA.
1: And that was a little bit slow developing. That kind of a play, that pass has to get out there a little bit quicker to give the running back an opportunity coming out of the backfield to make some decisions about where he wants to take the football.
0: All right, so now from the 16 officially, it is third down, goal to go for MRA. Banks looking to throw, he's got time, left side, pass is caught, circling back around, tackle made at the 11-yard line. The receiver could not get free. That is Caden Ward on the catch. No, I beg your pardon, that is Jack Dalton on the catch for the Patriots. It's going to be fourth down, and you got to credit the Jaguar defender there. He saved a touchdown.
1: That was Sullivan out there who had to make that one-on-one tackle. He's a big one, 6'3", 185, and a senior. You would expect him to make that kind of play, and he did.
0: And so Joshua Snowdy will come on to try the field goal. This will be 25 yards from the left hash mark for Snowdy. The snap, the hold, the kick is away. It's got the distance, and it is good. And with 11:05 to play in the second quarter, it's MRA 10, Jefferson Davis County nothing. We're going to take a timeout. MRA football will continue in a moment.
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0: Coming up on our Lee Hawkins Realty halftime show, we'll have highlights from the first half. Get you ready for the rest of the game. And tonight our guest is Termy Land, the head of school at MRA, looking to find out what's going on as the school year has begun. I guess about a month now for MRA, huh?
1: Yes, I think it's close to that.
0: Seems like school starts earlier and earlier every year.
1: I know it.
0: No, 10-0 Patriots. And the kickoff is a good one. Jaguars take it on a bounce at the 10. Return man comes near side up the hash marks. And he is going to be tackled from behind at the 31-yard line. Keith and Harris on the return. Penalty flag behind the play, back of the 20-yard line, two of them, in fact, thrown by the referee. Some extracurricular activity between a couple of players back there. Kincaid's fine clothing penalty marker here early in the second half. I think this may be a case of offsetting penalties. Two flags were thrown. I think the referee may have thrown them both. I don't know that he's got two flags, but it sure did look like both of them came from his pocket. He's talking with Lance Mancuso to see what he might want to do about this. Personal foul against the Jaguars and against the Patriots. So offsetting penalties.
1: It did look like a little bit of the World Wrestling Federation broke out about the 17-yard line, which is where those flags were thrown. So probably a good call there just to get both of those young men. It's offsetting, but just a reminder to settle it down after that whistle blows.
0: Does not affect the return, which was a good one, to the 31-yard line on the near side hash mark as Jefferson Davis County moving right to left here in the second quarter. So Hicks will set him down with two in the backfield. One man wide out to the right side. Hicks goes up under center on first and 10. He'll turn, roll out, right side, got room to run. He's going to throw instead. The pass is bobbled and then caught by Jatavius Williams, and he is inside MRA territory down to the 40-yard line.
1: That was a pretty pass by the quarterback. He put it right on the fingertips. It was bouncing around a little bit, but he brought it in, beat his defensive back just out toward the MRA sideline and picks up a big first down for Jefferson Davis County.
0: To the MRA 43, a first down pickup for the Jaguars. Their biggest play so far in the ball game. Hicks with three bunched to the left side. He'll turn, hand it off. Running back gets the carry, huge hole, and forget about it, he's gone. Touchdown, Jaguars. Nobody touches Randy Reese, who goes 43 yards for the score. Boy, what blocking, huh?
1: That was some good blocking. I mean, they pressed a wide open hole for him just to cut back through, and there was nobody. I don't know if that was just blown assignment in the defensive backfield, but no one there to make that tackle.
0: I mean, really, once he got about 3 yards past the line of scrimmage,
1: he was gone.
0: All alone. And the Jaguars are on the scoreboard. Tyler Reedy, a senior kicker, is going to come on to tack on the point after. The snap, the hold, the kick is low, and I think the Patriots got a piece of it, but it still scoots just over the crossbar. 10:09 to play in the second. 10-7 MRA. We'll take a break, and Patriots football will continue in a moment.
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0: Two big plays on that drive for Jefferson Davis County, and it is Randy Reese, a sophomore, who gets the pitch and goes 43 yards through a hole you could drive that proverbial Mack truck through all the way to the end zone.
1: It was one cut and gone.
0: You know, you see plays like that, and you think, boy, if you can execute that on a consistent basis, no wonder you win a lot of games.
1: Absolutely.
0: And state titles.
1: Of course, the pass play there was really a key on that drive mm-hmm. for them. They're known for just running the football, but they may be developing a passing game. They keep throwing it around like they did on that drive.
0: All right, we'll see what the Patriots can do to answer MRA's kind of given up on sending anybody deep to receive kicks. The deepest man's back at the 30. This is another kick to an up back, and that's Caden Ward, who catches it, kneels on at the 47-yard line. You know, Ravenwood did not kick to deep receivers at all last week.
1: They kicked it about 10 to 12 yards down the field every time. They must know something. These two teams that they have played so far, that MRA has a couple of guys that can do some damage on special teams.
0: And MRA once again starts near midfield, this time from their own 46, first and 10 down. Now 10-7 MRA, 10:09 to play here in the second quarter. Austin Banks fakes the handoff, steps back, stays in the pocket, throws deep down over the middle into double coverage. The pass is intercepted by Caden Goller down at the 10-yard line, intended for Holt Adams, and MRA turns the ball over for the first time this season.
1: Can't throw that football. You got triple coverage on the receiver, and the only way that has a chance of being completed is if he throws it way further than he was able to throw that football. But the Jefferson Davis County defensive back right in the right spot to make that interception, and they'll take over at the 10-yard line.
0: So one play, and the defense is right back out on the field. So this is a kind of a key moment, I think, early in this football game. You've got them deep. They're going to start at their own 10. But what you don't want is you don't have your Patriot defense now out on the field for such a long, long time. Let's see if they can get the ball back to the offense in a hurry. Jaguars down three will start this drive of their own 10. Charson Hicks up under center at quarterback. Man in motion comes to the near side. They'll push it to the fullback Sternum. He'll take the ball. And Jeremy Jefferson is only going to get a yard or so.
1: What's Ty Childress coming in from his linebacker position. Perfectly placed. Allows only about a yard gain on the play.
0: They got some beefy dudes up front.
1: Yes, they do.
0: Including LaXavier Bourne at 6'3", 320 in on that block. Patriot defensive line is going to have the work cut out for them tonight. 1 yard gain, second down nine for Jeff Davis County.
1: Those two big guys you're talking about, one's a ninth grader, one's a 10th grader.
0: Some guys just grow up.
1: Yes, yes, they do.
0: And they just are different, man. Second down nine. Two receivers out wide to the right side. A little bit of confusion on the play here, but Hicks has it under control. Man in motion to the right side. And they're going to give it to him again. And again, limited gain as the Patriots are there to snuff it out.
1: That's a much better job on the first two plays of this drive by that defense. And the eye discipline and assignment football you have to play with this kind of an offense. The old wing T is what it's called. And, man, it's old school, very much old school.
0: It's Bivin Patterson. And Pierce Ingram in on the tackle there for MRA. 1 yard gain, third down eight. Well, let's see if the Patriots can keep them to three and out here. Line to gain is the 20 for the Jaguars.
2: Let's go! Come on, Jaguars!
0: And this is going to be a run, and it's going to be not enough for the first down out to the 18-yard line. It's a couple of good spin moves there by the ball carrier coming near side with it. And that is Keithan Harris, unable to reel off the big play. So it's fourth and two for Jefferson Davis County.
1: But they had trip receivers over on the left side, and they tried to be strong on that side and run the football right through that area. Almost enough to pick up the first down, but looks like they're sending the quarterback here back onto the field with fourth and two. My guess here is they're not planning on running a play, but they really want to make sure and see if they can get MRA to jump off sides. But a timeout.
0: Yep, timeout brought to you by Shelter Insurance Agent Bradford Foster. 7:35 to play in the second, 10-7 MRA. We'll take a quick break. Patriots football will continue in a moment.
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0: .735 to play, second quarter. MRA 10, Jefferson Davis County 7. And the Jaguars are looking at a 4th-and-2 from their own 18-yard line. They took a timeout to think about it. They're going to line up to go for it on 4th-and-2. They got a lot of options in this good run game. Let's see if the Patriots can stay disciplined. Hicks up under center. They'll turn. They'll give it to the fullback. Off right tackle. He's got the first down to the 21. Needed two, got three.
1: That's brave.
0: Yeah.
1: Deep in your own territory, 4th-and-2, and you have enough trust in your offensive line and what you're doing in the ground game to go for it that deep. That is that's saying a lot from a coach to his offense, is I believe in you.
0: Well, if you are a run-heavy offense like they are, it just makes a whole lot more sense
1: right
0: than if you're much more balanced or pass-heavy, which is what you see a lot of these days. So 1st-and-10 for Jeff Davis County, now their own 21-yard line. And this is going to be a handoff to Rodney Young off right end, down to the 25. And it's second down at about 6 coming up. So that MRA defense stays out on the field. Remember, they turned it over on their first play from scrimmage after getting the ball back earlier. So the clock winds with 6:30 to play in the second. And this Jaguar offense is controlling the clock here in the second period. Second down 6 now from the 25-yard line. Now we've got a whistle. And we've got a timeout called by the Jaguars. We'll keep it right here. We will come upon our water break timeout momentarily. They may decide to make this the water break timeout since we're at 6:14 to play in the second. We'll remind you that coming up on our Lee Hawkins Realty Halftime Show, Jeremy Land, the head of school at MRA, will join us. And got a few things to talk to Jeremy about, and looking forward to that. And then next week we're back at home to play Hartfield. And that'll be a great environment next Friday night.
1: Absolutely. I am looking forward to seeing the home environment. Have not seen an MRA home game, so I am looking forward to that next week. And two straight at home.
0: Yeah. And this will be, there are a couple more road trips that we have to make, but not of any length. Still got to go to Park Lane.
1: Correct.
0: And still got to go to Brookhaven.
1: Brookhaven.
0: But everything else will be close to home. All right, after the timeout, second down 6 for Jeff Davis County. Two receivers to the near side of the field. Man in motion comes right. And again, they shove it to the fullback, and he gets to the 26, limited gain. So now you're looking at third down at about 5.
1: Oh, that's the first play you have to stop in the wing T, is the dive to the running back. And they're going to keep running that just to make sure and keep that defense honest.
0: Now we've come to our hydration timeout. 5:59 to play in the second in 7 MRA. We'll take a break. Patriots football will continue in a moment.
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0: Back to Bass Field, 5:59 to play before halftime. MRA 10, Jefferson Davis County 7. Patriots 0-1 to start the season. Lost at Ravenwood High School in Brentwood, Tennessee last week, 29-14. And again tonight, they are without Colson O'Kane. Their outstanding running back. So far, though, they've been able to build a three-point lead. And on third down and five, and this is going to be maybe a yard along the near side. That's good pursuit by MRA. Pierce Ingram coming a long way to make that tackle.
1: Stretch that out just as you're taught to do when on the defensive side of the football and allow numbers to get there. And it looks like they

0: are bringing on the punting unit this time around.
1: Well, last time it was fourth and two. This time it's fourth and five. A little bit of a difference there.
0: If I'm the special teams coach from MRA, I'm going to try to come get this one.
1: Patriots will send Martin Young and Dalton back deep to receive this kick, standing at the

0: off to the left side. Takes an MRA bounce and will be downed at the 40. All in all, that's not a bad job by Goller, the punter. He is left-footed. He had to reach way over to his right to get the snap.
1: He did.
0: And then come across his body to get the foot on the football.
1: If you're playing baseball, he fielded it over on the right side and then had to switch the hand with it and then kick it with that left foot. So pretty impressive play by that young man.
0: All right, 10-7 MRA is the score. 4:33 to play. And the Patriots on first down would go to Dalton on a pass catch. And he is down to the 30-yard line. That should be enough for the first down. 5 yards on the catch and another 5 yards on the run after the catch.
1: He just got down the field about 5 yards, turned around, and made sure the quarterback could see his numbers. And a good job of turning that quickly up the field and picking up a first down.
0: Patriots again go with the no-huddle offense. They're at the 30-yard line of Jeff Davis County, first and 10. Banks steps back, looking to throw. Hit as he does, right side of the end zone. Caught! Touchdown! Oh, he dropped it at the end. Oh, goodness, he dropped it at the end. Caden Ward couldn't hang on to the football. Banks took a shot to the turf, and that is one that the Patriots are going to wish they had back.
1: Got to catch that football. He double move at the 20-yard line, and he had the defensive back beaten. And, man, you just got to reel that thing in.
0: Yeah. Unfortunately, he cannot. And so it's now second down 10. They're going to pass right side again to Dalton. He's out of bounds after the catch is made at the 16-yard line. That's about a 9-yard pickup. Well, actually, it's going to be enough for the first down, it appears. Or just short. Second down and less than a yard.
1: I like the idea of keeping the offense, trying to keep those guys moving quickly. They're looking to the sideline, watching for the play to be called in. They are giving them the first
0: they
1: down.
0: Are getting, okay, yes. The initial indication was it was short, but they will straighten the chains out.
1: I was wondering what the holdup was, and that's it.
0: It'll be a first down for MRA. Down marker still says third. But it's first down, and Banks is going to throw to the end zone. Dalton's there. Can he hang on? Yes, he can. Touchdown, Patriots.
1: Key to that is the blocking by the offensive line, and then a great job of just separating from the defensive back at the last second. And, boy, the quarterback Banks threw that one just perfectly. And that wide receiver does what he does the last four quarters, almost six quarters now, just catches the football if it's anywhere near him.
0: Second touchdown catch of the night for Dalton. And now the Ely's extra point by Snowden. The kick is up, and the kick is good. And with 3:50 to play in the first half, MRA's increased the lead now to 17-7. We're going to take a timeout. MRA football will continue in a moment.
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0: That's a big answer for MRA. 21-yard touchdown pass from Banks to Dalton. 3:50 to play now in the second, 17-7 Patriots. They needed kind of an answer because the motion, the momentum of the ball game, rather, was kind of turning towards the Jaguars in that run game. But they get the fourth down stop, the Patriots do, and then just three plays later they get the 7 points.
1: But I like what MRA is doing. They have figured out they're just not able to run the football effectively right now. So they're putting five wide receivers, three stacked on one side, two on the other, and just throwing it around.
0: Line drive, one hopper on the kickoff, fielded at the 34-yard line. So with 3:50 remaining in the second, the Jaguars will have a little over 60 yards to move down the field.
3: And we first advance subject wall.

0: The line of scrimmage to start will be the 35. And so Hicks will bring them up under center. Run heavy game, not really conducive to trying to move the ball down the field in a hurry, but they still got plenty of time. Do the Jaguars here at the end of the second quarter. Hicks up under center. He'll turn, hand it off, trying to turn the corner of the left side, strung out, and that's going to be a loss on the play back to the 33-yard line for Keithan Harris.
1: So much more disciplined the last couple of drives by this MRA defense. They stretched that out and allowed them to get nowhere. Back 2 yards behind the line of scrimmage.
0: 2 yard loss, second down 12 now for the Jaguars as the clock rolls at 3:20 and counting to play here in the second. And opposite the Patriots, the Jaguars take a good bit of time in the huddle, moving up to the line of scrimmage, although the play clock doesn't always seem to start. Second down 12 from the 33, ball to the near side hash. They move right to left. Quick toss right side. That's a backward pass. Patriots read it well. Keithan Harris only gets back to the original line of scrimmage.
1: They don't throw it a ton, but that was, as you said, that was almost just a run play, just tossing it behind the line of scrimmage. Again, all those white jerseys right in the right spot where they are coached up to be, and they make the tackle about 1 yard down the field. If you get a stop here, great opportunity for a quick timeout.
0: I've got to believe the play clock is not functioning.
1: I don't think it is.
0: For a while. It's been stuck on 40, so they must be keeping that time down on the field. It is now third down 11 for Jeff Davis County at their own 34-yard line. Line to gain is the 45 for the Jaguars. Two of the backfield, everybody else bunched in tight with the exception of one wide out to the right. They'll turn and give to the last man through. Strong run to the 40 for Harris, but that's not going to be enough first down. The Patriots have timeouts to use.
1: There it
0: they
1: is.
0: They will use one here to try to get the ball back as the clock stops with 1:58 to play in the second.
1: Tell you, the man that's running miles and miles and miles this evening is the quarterback. He comes to the sideline every time. They do not signal plays in. It's old school. Quarterback runs to the sideline, gets the play from the coach, runs back to the huddle, gives it to the team.
0: So the Patriots have taken a timeout, which I believe is their first of the first half. Reminder coming up on our Lee Hawkins Realty halftime show. Highlights from the first half in Termi Land. Ahead of school, and MRA will join us. Find out what's going on around campus. This timeout brought to you by Shelter and Church agent Bradford Foster. We are under 2 minutes to play here in the second quarter. MRA leading 17-7 on the strength of two Jack Dalton touchdown catches as he continues his solid play to start this season. Jack, 12 catches, 127 yards last week. Had a good chance at a touchdown in that ball game, but couldn't haul it in. And, oh, by the way, punted twice for an average of 51 yards.
1: It looks like they are keeping the offense out on the field. Nope.
0: Now, Caden Bowler is the punter, and he is going to line up
1: the punt. Yes, he is. I thought that was going to be extremely brave of Coach Mancuso to do that.
0: Well,
1: fourth and five.
0: If there's a time to come after it, I think this is it
1: right
0: for
1: here.
0: The Patriots. Fourth and five. Line again is the 45, but they're going to punt, and they are going to go for it, and they're going to run it straight ahead, and they got a big first down inside Patriots territory, and they're going to get six. On fourth and five, a fake punt, and the Jaguars take it to the house.
1: And that's also the perfect time to run that kind of a play. And they just snap it to the short man, and he takes it right up the middle. A bunch of missed tackles by the MRA defense.
0: Keithan Harris, 55 yards, and the Jaguars are now within four. And a point after try coming now for Jeff Davis County. Yeah, you're right. That was just a great job of taking advantage of the opportunity for the Jaguars, who miss the point after try. Another low kick. This one does not clear the crossbar.
1: A lot of pressure coming from both left and right, and he pulled that left and missed it.
0: 17-13, MRA is the lead, is four. But again, the kind of offense, you know, they run lends itself to taking those chances.
1: Absolutely.
0: And having more success doing so more often.
1: And if they continue to kick the football short, MRA is going to come up with great field position and I believe a couple of timeouts that they will have at their disposal to possibly get points here before halftime with a minute 47 seconds left until the half.
0: Sun is set here in Bassfield. Night's fallen. Beautiful evening for football. Temperatures hovering around 80 right now. Supposed to be in the upper 60s overnight in central Mississippi tonight. Could wake up early in the morning and feel pretty good.
1: I will take that.
0: I'll take that too.
1: That will be awesome.
0: Had beautiful weather last weekend in Middle Tennessee, and now another nice night here in South Mississippi to start this 2026 football season. Everybody getting underway in earnest tonight. A lot of big games on the schedule. 4A region games, JA hosting McGill-Tulin, Prep hosting Park Lane. Is that ball on the kickoff? It's muffed by the Patriots, and the Cougar, the Jaguars rather, are going to have it at the 45-yard line. They kicked it to the left. One of the up backs, Patriots couldn't handle the football.
1: I believe it was 21 Jamari Stubbs that finally found the football on the bottom of that pile.
0: And momentum has quickly shifted back in the other direction.
1: Yes, it has. It has been an evening, a first half of just momentum changes.
0: And the Jaguars now will start at the 43-yard line of MRA. They'll have a minute 46 and just one timeout by my count to do anything with the football. Ball on the near side hash. Receiver out to the left. Quarterback Hicks goes up under center. He'll turn, fake the handoff, roll out right side, under pressure throws. Pass caught at the 40-yard line. Catch made by Jeremy Jefferson. And Jeremy Jefferson is all the way down inside the 25. And that'll be a big first down pickup as we've got a penalty marker down to the backfield and an injured Jaguars player.
1: That is the quarterback.
0: Yep.
1: He took quite a lick right as he released the football, which was a pretty good pass. Nobody out there in those white jerseys to cover that, but he took a massive lick right about the 45-yard line.
0: So that
1: and
0: penalty
1: drove him back.
0: Yeah, that penalty marker is going to go against the Patriots. And so this will put the Jaguars into the red zone with a first down pickup with a chance to take the lead here late in the second quarter. It is the quarterback, Charson Hicks, 6'1 junior. He has turned over now and is sitting up. That's a good sign. I'm following the football, but, yeah, Jay, as you said, he did take quite a lick.
1: He did. They hit him about the 45, 46-yard line and drove him back a couple of yards, so that was quite a lick. Good to see that young man get up off the field and moving under his own power right now, so that's a good thing.
0: He's still grimacing a little bit, but he is hearing it from his teammates. I think he's celebrating as much as he may be commiserating right now. That was a great play. He's going to have to come out of the ball game for one play because of the injury.
1: Well, they don't
0: they have a timeout, and unless they want to take a timeout here.
1: They don't throw it a ton, but they've thrown it twice here this evening with both of those going for big yardage.
0: Yeah, he's got to come out of the game for one play, but this is, again, the kind of offense they can snap it to pretty much anybody.
1: Plug and play.
0: Ty Forrester, number 16, is going to come in and line up at quarterback. And the Jaguars are at the MRA 13-yard line. And it is a first and goal to go from there for Jeff Davis County. A minute 38 to play here in the second quarter. 17-13 MRA. Jaguars trying to answer. Hand off, running back coming near side, trying to turn the corner, tripped up at the 15-yard line. That's Randy Reese, I believe, on the carry.
1: Looked to be number six, Sam Poole, out there on the edge. Got just a hand on the cleat of the running back and dropped him for about a 3-yard loss on the play. Good pursuit by that team.
0: And so here comes Hicks, who will come back in the ball game after stepping out for one play due to injury. Clock rolls, a minute to play now here in this first half of action. And the line of scrimmage is the 16, and it's second down and goal to go from there. Hicks up under center, man in motion far side. They're going to give it to him. Off right tackle and bounce to the outside. Hot pursuit, and he's brought down. Rodney Young tackled in the backfield for a loss.
1: Well, it's Pierce Ingram again coming from that linebacker position. Just shoots that gap, gets right to the ankles of the running back and drops him. Still third down and long here.
0: Two huge defensive plays for MRA. And it is going to be third down and 13 as the line of scrimmage is brought back to the 15-yard line. There's only 20 seconds. Well, actually, it's fewer than 10 now. They got to hurry up and run the play. Down to two. Down to one. There's the snap. Handoff, and it is going to be nothing. The Patriots got him back at the 25-yard line, and the Jaguars cannot capitalize on a golden opportunity here at the end of the second quarter to go ahead. And let's credit this MRA defense for coming up with three huge stops late.
1: The defense right there, that was big. They did not need to allow points there, and a good job of remaining disciplined and not going for all those fakes on that particular play, dropping him for a loss on the play. And it's halftime.
0: And our second quarter has been brought to you by Kiefer's. Looking for great Mediterranean food in Jackson or Madison? Well, Kiefer's has you covered with delicious food and convenient online ordering. Whether you're grabbing a quick meal or feeding the whole family, make it Kiefer's. Our Lee Hawkins Realty halftime show next. Highlights from the first half. Look ahead to the second. And Termy Land is our guest head of school at MRA. At the break, it's MRA 17, Jefferson Davis County 13. We'll step aside. Patriots football will continue in a moment.
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0: Halftime here in Bassfield, and MRA leads Jefferson Davis County 17-13. Welcome to the Lee Hawkins Realty halftime show, and our guest tonight is the head of school from MRA, Termy Land. his 12th year in that role at MRA. And thanks so much for joining us, Termy.
4: Really glad to be here. Welcome to MRA. Yes. and our radio show. Well, I was telling you a moment ago that had the opportunity to be on ESPN on Friday nights, and we jumped at that and are just excited to still be with that. I think it's just phenomenal. Of course, I'm kind of an old-timer now, you understand. Friday nights, football, and on the radio is the way it's supposed to be. The streaming is awesome. We're great. I love to have it because we got so many people that support us in so many different roles and so many different ways, and they want to see their grandson play. Or right now, our outstanding dance team is out there. You know, we've got people all over that are watching our dancers out there perform, and they're just doing a great job. So,
0: well, you know, I saw you last week at Ravenhood down on the sideline talking to folks, and Jay and I were talking about it earlier. I was so impressed with the travel numbers for MRA to Brentwood, Tennessee last week, and you don't see that a whole lot this day and age. In fact, I think you see a lot of folks who I guess maybe would rather watch the stream or listen, or I don't know, but just in my 2 weeks with MRA, I've been so impressed with the way this school travels.
4: Well, we do travel real well. And, you know, Coach Davis Starr has been here. This is his 13th year as our head football coach. And Coach Davis and I have a long history back. He was actually an assistant for me. I was a head coach at Pillow Academy. He assisted me 1 year. So we've got a long history. But anyway, he always wants great competition. So he's done a really good job over the years of going out and finding schools that we can go and play, or they come and play with us. And our fans have always traveled. It's kind of a fun thing for us. All the parents of dancers, cheerleaders, drumline, football team will travel, and they'll sell out a hotel and fill it up and just have a great time throughout that Friday night and Saturday. So it's been good to do that traveling and support our team.
0: And, you know, you have to travel sometimes to find that good competition in the non-region, the non-district games. It's getting a little tougher. But that makes your team better in the long run.
4: Oh, no doubt about it. It's, in our association, the four of us in the metro area have gotten a little larger than the other schools throughout our association. So we all go out and try to find schools outside of the MAIS to play. And that helps the scheduling for everybody. But like you say, it's great competition. We're getting better. You know, tonight, this Jefferson Davis team, we handled pretty well last year. They look more athletic and faster to me tonight than they did last year. And our group's still growing and learning and getting better. So this is a very competitive game, and we're going to get better for what's going on tonight. You have to handle that pressure and the difficult situation, just like our defense just did. You know, they had an opportunity to go up on us, getting the ball down at about the 10-yard line, but we were able to bow up. So that shows a lot about our kids. You know, one thing I've said about this team is I don't know that we're as talented as we have been the last couple of years, but this group works hard, and I think they'll get better each and every week. And I think our defense just showed that.
0: Absolutely. You know, clearly football season's underway, but it's just one of many things that you've got going on at MRA. Let's talk about some of those other fall sports that are going on, because there's a lot of activity on campus.
4: That it is. Our volleyball team has been up and playing for several weeks now, and they're champions. I think they got about 7 or 8 more weeks before they get into playoffs. And they've kind of had an up-and-down season, but bounced back last weekend, played real well at a tournament. There were 80 teams in the tournament, and we finished 9th out of the 80 teams. So we were really thrilled with that and had a good win this week. Our softball team, fast pitch team, has been competing for several weeks, and we've got about 4 or 5 more weeks before they get into their district play. But we've got 6 seniors on that squad, and we felt like we're going to be very competitive this year. We've kind of been up and down, but the last couple of weeks we've been playing better. So those are the two other sports that are competing. Our cross-country team goes to Collierville next Saturday night and competes, and we've been highly competitive in girls and boys cross-country over the last few years, and Coach Weaver and Coach Pat are telling me that they think we're going to be very competitive again this year.
0: What's it going to be like without Richard DeWeese in the gym coaching every ball game?
4: You know, Reed, Richard and I go back a long way. I grew up in Drew, Mississippi. He grew up in Indianola. I remember Richard when he was playing for Indianola High School, and I was in school at Drew Junior High. And, you know, so I've known him since then. He was a great athlete. And he and I have been good friends.

0: He coached basketball, girls basketball, at Lee Academy back in the 80s. I was the high school girls and boys basketball coach for Indianola Academy.
1: Okay.
0: So my girls team played his girl team at Lee Academy. He went to MRA in 1982 as a girls and boys coach. So we would compete against each other, against the girls and the boys. And I love to tell this story. You know, Reed, I'm 71, and the older I get, the more I like to talk and pontificate. So,
1: go ahead.
0: Hey, give me the signal if I need to shut up now.
1: You're good.
0: It won't hurt my feelings.
1: Keep going.
0: But Richard, being from Indianola, and I'm coaching Indianola Academy, they would come and play in our tournaments. And back in those days, we played tournaments. We'd have eight teams, and, you know, if you lost, you went home, but we'd play down to the championship. And that Saturday night, their MRA boys and girls made it to the championship, and our girls and boys in Indianola Academy made it the championship. So we were facing off. I was coaching against Richard and girls and boys, and it just so happened what we would do is, since he would come play in our tournament, we would go to MRA and play them a regular season game. And the only time we could get a time to go down there and play them was the following Monday night. So we played them against girls and boys on Saturday night. We went down there and played them girls and boys on Monday night. And I can't remember who won what, but one girls' team won on Saturday night, and the other boys' team won. We went to MRA, and it was just flip-flop. The other girls' team won, the other boys. So it was just four highly competitive games and a lot of fun. You asked me, how is it without Richard Dewey at MRA? I go through all that to tell you just how special a person Richard is to me. And obviously, he was very special to everybody at MRA. 44 years. Amazing. My wife and I have been married. We celebrated our 44th anniversary this summer. So, you know, he was just everything. He was the face of MRA in so many different ways. The basketball games he won, the winningest high school basketball coach in the state of Mississippi, inducted into the Mississippi Sports Hall of Fame. Very few MAIS people have ever been inducted. I think he's the only coach that coached entirely in the MAIS that's been inducted into the Mississippi High School Athletic, the Mississippi
1: Sports
0: Hall of Fame. Yeah. You know, not only did he win a lot of ball games, but he set a standard for excellence, not only in athletics, but as a person and how he handled himself. And that's what he expected out of his players. That's what he expected out of students that he came into contact with. And he leaves a great legacy there. It's a hole.
1: Yeah.
0: Harper Hudnall's stepping in, and I think he's going to do a great job. And Harper played for Richard, so he understands that. He coached with Richard for a number of years, and we got a good returning group this year. So Harper's going to do a good job, and we're excited about
1: now,
0: that.
1: Now, when we get to back to home next Friday night, I think one of the things I've been noticing kind of going up as I go down Old Canton Road every once in a while, you've got some building projects right there next to the stadium that are
0: correct.
1: Next to the campus.
0: Yeah.
1: Tell everybody a little bit about that.
0: It's a two-story, 22,000-square-foot building. It starts, I'll describe it this way, you start at the home bleachers, and you go from there north till you almost get to Thompson Hall, and you take a left and go west, almost to the hitting facility down there. So if you're on the baseball field and you're standing there at the pitcher's mound, you're looking at a building basically from all the way from first base to home plate and over to third base. Mm-hmm. Two stories. The first floor is basically athletics. If you're starting on the west end behind the baseball softball dugout, you have a baseball dressing room and a softball dressing room. And both of those, as you come out of the dressing room, you go down into the home dugout. Then you have an opening, which is the entrance from over in the parking lot into the baseball softball stadium. Then as you continue to move to the east, to the corner there, the next you have our athletic performance center, which is our weight room that's going to be right there. It's about 30% larger than our current weight room, and it's going to have the most updated equipment that you can have. As you turn and you head north toward the home stands, you're going to have restrooms that will be for the stadium and for the baseball, softball stadium, and then you've got the concession stand. Second floor, you can walk over from Thompson Hall, which is our high school building. Mm-hmm. The second floor is going to connect to the second floor in the new building. So you just walk from one building to the other. And then when you get there, it's an academic building. And if you go straight ahead, going south toward the home bleachers, you'll see some restrooms, and then you'll go into a storage room, and then you'll have a large meeting room there that we're excited about. You'll be able to sit 70, 80 people in there. It connects to a kitchenette where we feel like we'll be able to have meals in there and mm-hmm. host different events up there. So it's a good large meeting event area for us. Also outside of that, above the concession stand, is an area where you can stand outside, look over to the east, and you're looking at the baseball, the football, soccer, track stadium. Or if you look to the west, you're looking at the baseball, softball. So it's going to be a great viewing area right there. If it's when you come into that building, instead of going south toward the home bleachers, you take a right and you go to the west, you've got four classrooms there. Our classrooms, we have teachers that are sharing classrooms mm-hmm. now, so this will give us an opportunity to spread out. Our enrollment has increased over the years, so we're excited about what we're going to be able to do with that. Also there, kind of on the other side, facing the baseball softball stadium, will be a press box on that second floor. Yeah. That's going to be really nice.
1: Well, that's the most important part.
0: Absolutely, yes,
1: you know,
0: sir. You
1: right?
0: know it is. Also, we built into all of this great camera views for that baseball softball stadium. So as we're streaming, and we have our play-by-play guys there, we're going to have some great views from that perspective, as well as in the outfield. We've got some good camera views out there.
1: Well, I know just in a couple of weeks, I've been thoroughly impressed with John and what he's been doing in his first year.
0: Absolutely.
1: He had big shoes to fill, too. Ross, I tell people all the time, I'm from Canton, so I grew up with Ross Haley and his family. His dad was our longtime veterinarian.
0: There
1: took care of all my mom, Kat, and he just comes from a great family.
0: Tip and Muffet, you know, you just don't come better than that.
1: Absolutely.
0: That's a great gene line,
1: and
0: no doubt about
1: it. It really is, and I think John's doing a great job in his first year as athletic director, and I'm appreciative to be part of this year, too.
0: Yeah, well, you know, like we talked about Richard in 44 years, mm-hmm. Ross Haley had 28 years at MRA, graduated from college, went to work at MRA. Ross had lived in Madison County all of his life. He's now bought a house over in Hinds County and be moving there, but he just did a fantastic job for us. And what I like to say is Ross Haley came to work at MRA, I think it was 1998, and Mr. Thompson and Coach Dewey gave him a list of things to do. He did that. Anything else he saw that needed to be done, he did it. He started a seventh grade football, basketball coach and kept working and rose on up to be one of the most important people we've ever had at MRA as the athletic director. John Weaver's doing a fantastic job. He stepped in and, you know, is following along, and John works hard, very enthusiastic, and we're excited about John taking over that role.
1: Terry, thanks so much for taking time to come to join us tonight. We're looking forward to the rest of the game and the rest of the season. Good luck.
0: Absolutely. Thank you guys for joining us. We appreciate this. I think it's been a great move for us. As we've been streaming and we've been doing the radio and the conflict there between the two. But we wanted to continue to be on the radio for those that like to listen to 105.9 and then those that are doing the streaming. So we think this is just the best of all worlds there. So thank you guys. I know y'all have done a great job at other places, so we welcome you to MRA.
1: Good to be with you. Halftime show, 3:38 to play, 3:38 remaining in the half, I should say, and then we'll be back for the start of the second half. 17-13 MRA the score. And MRA football will continue in a moment.
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1: Back to our Lee Hawkins Realty halftime show. 17-13 MRA leading Jeff Davis County. Jay, what you got in terms of first half statistics?
9: Well, we'll run down the scoring summary. MRA took a 7-0 lead at 3:36 of the first half. Austin Banks to Jack Dalton from 14 yards out for the MRA touchdown. The PAT was good by Joshua Snowdy. In the second quarter, scoring got a little bit busy. MRA scored first with 10:58 left in the second quarter. Snowdy, a 25-yard field goal was good, gave MRA the lead 10-0. Jefferson Davis County got on the scoreboard by a run from Randy Reese. 43 yards out, the PAT by Reedy was good. It was 10-7 MRA. At 3:50 mark of the second quarter, MRA completed a pass from Austin Banks to Jack Dalton again from 20 yards out. Snowdy was good again on the PAT. And then Jefferson Davis County, number one, Keithan Harris took it into the end zone from 60 yards out, and the PAT was no good. That's 17-13, your halftime score. Let me give you some team stats. First of all, for MRA, they had 5 possessions, 24 plays, 12-19 off the clock. They had 136 total yards, 128 passing on 9 of 15. They had 9 carries and only 8 yards trying to rush the football. They had 8 first downs, 3 of 5 on third down conversions, 0 for 1 on fourth down conversions. They did have one turnover, which was an interception. For Jefferson Davis County, they had 6 possessions, 23 plays, 11:41 off the clock. They had 185 total yards, 8 yards per play. They had 48 yards passing on 3 out of 4. They had 137 yards rushing on 19 attempts, 7.2 yards per carry. They had 7 first downs. They were 0 of 5 on third down conversion, or 0 of 5, correct. And then here's a key stat, 2 of 2 on fourth down conversions. They did have one turnover, and it was an interception. So let me give you just a few individual stats. First, for Jefferson Davis County, Hicks, the quarterback, 3 of 4 for 48 yards, one interception. He had a long completion of 26 yards. Harris had 5 carries, 67 yards, and a touchdown. Reese, 3 rushes, 39 yards, and a touchdown. Young, 5 for 14. Jefferson, 5 for 16. And Thompson, 1 for 1 yard. Receiving, Harris, 1 for 2 yards. Williams, 1 for 26. Jefferson, 1 for 20. For MRA, some individual stats. Austin Banks, 9 of 15 for 128 yards, a couple of touchdowns, one interception, and a long pass of 33 yards. Rushing the football, not much to talk about there. Childress, 2 for minus 1, Ingram, 4 for 15, and Banks, 1 for negative 6 yards. Receiving the football, Adams, 1 for 33. Feltson had a reception for 0 yards, and then Jack Dalton, 7 for 95 in the first half and a couple of touchdowns. He had a long of 25 yards.
1: So the MRA leads at 17-13 to the break. We're going to take another quick 30-second timeout. We'll come back with the start of the second half when MRA football continues in a moment. Hey!
10: Reed Vance, Jay Fletcher with you from Bassfield, Mississippi. Game 2 of the regular season, MRA

0: 0-1, leading Jefferson Davis County 17-13 as we start this third quarter, which is brought to you by Mississippi Smart Homes, helping make homes smarter, more connected, and more convenient. Mississippi Smart Homes, proud supporters of MRA Athletics. Got to credit this Patriots defense, who really preserved the lead late in the second quarter with that stand. The Jaguars had a first and goal, I think it was at the 16-yard, first and 10 at the 16-yard line, and they weren't able to put points on the board, and the Patriots had that four-point advantage. And that defense is going to have to continue to play well in the second half because they know what they're going to get.
1: I think that last possession that you just talked about was really critical, but that's the first time, maybe the second time, that I've seen them play fast on defense. They've been looking like they're trying to find the assignments and not playing fast. Sometimes you can overthink, and you just have to go with what you're coached to do, knowing your assignment, understanding where I'm supposed to be, especially with this wing T offense that the Jaguars run. You have to be in your spot at all times. But that last possession, I was really impressed with how fast that defense played.
0: The Patriots turned the ball over once in the first half and then had a muffed kickoff that went back to the Jaguars in the first half. So they're going to have to make sure they take care of the ball the rest of the way tonight in this tight ball game. Ground ball kickoff taken by the Jaguars, returned to about the 23-yard line. So Jeff Davis County is going to have it to start the third quarter. They'll move right to left on your radio dial. What was the time of possession? Can you find that on our stat sheet?
1: It was 12-19 for MRA, yeah. 11-41.
0: I figured it would be even heavier in the favor of the Jaguars, to be honest with you, because they had the ball a lot there in the second quarter.
1: Ran a lot of plays.
0: They will have the ball to start this third quarter at the 22-yard line. Charson Hicks, the quarterback, goes up under center. One receiver out to the left. Two in the backfield, the wing T. Hicks to throw, lifts it up, left sideline, one-on-one, flag is down, pass is incomplete. Penalty flag was thrown while the ball was almost at the apex of the pass.
1: They were trying to take advantage there. Sullivan, the wide receiver, 6'3", 185, going against 13 Feltzen, who's 5'7", 140. They just decided they're going to throw it up there and see if they could break a big play with that 6'3 wide receiver.
0: Well, they don't seem to be marching any yards off here, so perhaps they picked that penalty marker up.
1: It didn't look like any penalty to me. He was in a good spot and didn't look like he grabbed onto the jersey or anything.
0: So second down 10 for Jeff Davis County. Quarterback's going to turn. Second man through gets it. He stood up at the 25-yard line. Good job there again by that interior defensive front. And it's going to be third down long for the Jaguars.
1: You can tell the MRA defense is getting a little bit more comfortable with defending this wing T offense. Still just a lot of faking and movement going on. And they've done a good job of getting to the edge, but they've also defended the dive very well.
0: So third down 8 for Jeff Davis County. Line to gain is the 32.
2: Come on, flag, boys!
0: Hicks up under center. Again, man in motion near side. They'll fake the handoff, roll out, throw, pass caught. First down pickup for the 40. 45 down the near sideline goes Randy Reese. Shows a little explosiveness, comes up a little lame there at the end of the run, but that's a long first down pickup for Jeff Davis County on a third down.
1: Looks like the safety Perkins got caught looking in the backfield and watching the fakes that were going on there, and I think he had the coverage on the back coming out of the backfield, and that was a pretty easy pitch and catch for a big first down for the Jaguars.
0: And Reese does come over to the sideline. He's hobbling a bit, so he'll take a play off. out of bounds at the 47. That's where the Jaguars will have it, just shy of midfield. First and 10. 17-13 MRA early here in the third. Hicks turns, fullback gets the call. Straight ahead run for Rodney Young to the 49, just a couple of yards. Yeah, the middle, they don't have a whole lot there.
1: Right.
0: It's really on the outside where the Jaguars are able to move the football.
1: But they are in the wing tee. You have to be committed to that dive play. That's the keep me honest kind of a play that's there. Just to remind you, that's where the wing tee starts, is with the dive play. And then come the options and all of the motion off of that. So you wait for them here to go back toward the edge where they've had a ton of success this evening.
0: Second down eight at the 49-yard line.
2: Come on, Jay!
0: A center hurries up to the football, looks over, and now everybody else joins him. Tight formation here for Jeff Davis County. Hicks takes the snap. He'll turn. He'll come around the near edge and across the 50. And he breaks the tackle. He's inside the 45, down the 42-yard line. And that last effort is going to be enough to get the Jaguars a first down.
1: That is great balance, because he got hit pretty hard about the 50-yard line, retained the balance, and moved all the way down to the 42-yard line in MRA territory.
0: So first down for the Jaguars, comes with 9:40 and counting to play here in the third quarter. They had an opportunity to take the lead late in the second, could not capitalize. And now they are moving the ball effectively on their opening drive of the second half to the MRA 42-yard line. First and 10 for Jeff Davis County. Again, they do take a good bit of time.
1: They do.
0: Getting the play away. The 40-second play clock is not operable tonight, but it's got to be running down pretty quick. Jeremy Jefferson off right tackle to the outside and to the 38. And that's going to be a gain of about four. So second down six coming up.
1: Again, that's that first man through, and they can run it over toward the right side, left side, and that's a pretty good-sized young man that's running that 5'9", 200-pound Jefferson bowling through for a four-yard gain.
0: Line of scrimmage now becomes the 38. And it is second down and six for Jeff Davis County. As long as you don't turn the ball over, this is a typical ball control offense. You can really wear a defense down. This is shaping up to be a pretty long drive here for the Jaguars. Near play run, and cutting upfield at the 30-yard line. And the first down pickup, it appears, for the Jaguars. And the ball carrier is, looks like it was Hicks. Got the ball right back off the handoff.
1: That was so well blocked. And that's the jet sweep action that comes out of the wing tee. And just a ton of speed and a couple of different holes he could choose from. And he chose the one, and they cut it back up the middle for another first down game.
0: That is Jeremy Hawthorne, the running back, on the handoff there. It's 18 was bunched up. Looked like 10, but it's 18. And it is a first down pickup for Jeff Davis County. They're at the 27 of MRA. Hicks fakes the handoff. Under heavy pressure, throws, lifts up a duck, and it is incomplete. Three white jerseys were coming after him. Cade Cox and Sam Poole were two of them.
1: That was just pin your ears back and go find the quarterback, and that's exactly what they did there. Met him just as he released the football, and a ball just harmlessly falls to the ground over the top of his wide receiver and a defensive back from MRA.
0: So second down 10 coming up now for Jeff Davis County.
1: They're not afraid to sneak that little pass in there every night. You got to pay attention.
0: Line of scrimmage still the 27, ball on the near side hash. Again, a tight formation. Three stacked on the left side. Last time they ran this play, a huge hole opened up there for Randy Reese. Let's see what happens here. Second down 10. And there it is, Randy Reese.

0: gets past one man, and he is going to be inside the 20, still on his feet, inside the 10, all the way down to near the 5-yard line. Not quite the same play, but just about the same result.
1: They run it to the strong side as they have three wide receivers stacked up in a bunch formation, and they just hand it to him coming from the right side to the left side, and he takes it almost 6-yard line.
0: Meanwhile, there's an injured MRA Patriot on the near sideline. And that is Pierce Ingram. He is over on the near sideline at the left end of the Jaguar bench. Now he will hop up. Let's see if he's able to put any pressure on that right leg as he goes over. Yes, he is. That's a good sign. Remember, the Patriots without Colson O'Kane tonight. Although we did see O'Kane during warm-ups today, he was fielding punts, and he didn't have any kind of a brace or any kind of wrap anywhere on his right leg, his lower right leg, which is what he injured last week. That was a really good sign that he'll have him back next week against Hartfield.
1: Yeah, he was limping pretty heavily last week when he came off the field. Tried to go back in, but just didn't have the burst he needed to stay in the game. And you definitely want to see him when it comes to time to play those district games.
0: So the line of scrimmage is going to be the 6-yard line for Jeff Davis County as Ingram finally makes his way over to the MRA sideline. And it's first and goal to go for the Jaguars, looking to take their first lead of the ball game. The Patriots have led the whole way up to this point. 7-0, 10-0, 10-7, 17-7, and now 17-13. What are the Jaguars going to draw up here? They'll set him down at the 6. Featured running back is Langston Thompson. Hicks up under center. And it's going to be a running play to the right side for Rodney Young, trying to turn the corner, and he just can't quite get there. Again, good long pursuit by the MRA defenders.
1: Looked to be 13 Feltson who got out there and tried to set the edge and did the best he could to make the tackle. Slowed him down long enough for a couple of those white jerseys to help make that tackle.
0: That's a long way to run for just a 2-yard gain. And it's going to be second down, goal to go at the 4-yard line. And we've got another Patriot who is down.
1: I believe that is Feltson who made the tackle and came up a little bit gimpy.
0: It is Jamari Feltson, sophomore defensive back. Got his helmet off, and they're stretching out his right leg. And hopefully that is a cramp issue and nothing more. It is a warm and muggy night, but not oppressive, as it very well could be this time of year. It's 86 at kickoff. Humidity is about 65% tonight, but just sticky enough that you still have to stay hydrated, especially if you're out there on the football field. But he's cramping up right now.
1: That 65% humidity, we haven't had that in quite a while.
0: Yeah.
1: It's usually 100%, and it feels like 180%.
0: He's in some pain, that's
1: he
0: for
1: is.
0: Sure. I hate to play doctor, not one on TV. Don't want to play one on the radio. I hope it's just a cramp. The way he's reacting,
1: it looks like
0: that's a
1: pretty
0: rough cramp.
1: Yes. If you've never had one of those, you do not want one.
0: You can get them in the middle of the night.
1: Oh, my goodness, yes. Yes.
0: I've kicked the cat several times. just jump up in the middle of the night. My wife has gotten used to it. She just, whatever.
1: Goes along.
0: It goes along. We're able to go back to sleep. Yeah, that's a cramp. He's walking off towards the MRA sideline, but that Charlie horse had him for quite a while. So it's a good sign that Felton can go over, get some fluids, get back in the ball game, hopefully. 6:38 to play in the third, 17-13 MRA. But now the Jaguars have the ball at the MRA 4-yard line on the far side hash mark. So who's going to get the call here to try to get Jeff Davis County out in front for the first time of the ball game? Hicks up under center and some movement on the line. False start against the Jaguars. Well, they had a lot of that in the first quarter, got it under control in the second, but that's huge.
1: That's a big one right there for Jefferson Davis County.
0: So this will march the Jaguars back to the 9-yard line. Still plenty of room to operate. And we may reach our water break before they can run another play as we come upon 6 minutes. They are not going to stop the action as we roll up under 6 minutes. So here we go. From the 9-yard line now after the penalty. Hicks rolls out right side, looking to throw off his back foot. Man's wide open, and it is going to be incomplete. He underthrew it. He had a man there, and he just couldn't get it to Keithan Harris. That's a missed opportunity.
1: It was, and he's pointing, quarterback's pointing to his number right now, saying, man, that's my bad. And he had a wide open receiver, great fake in the backfield, and had the receiver wide open and just underthrew it.
0: So now, from the 9-yard line, down marker still says third down, so third down goal to go from the 9. This is where they stalled a couple of times tonight this deep.
1: And the defense has another opportunity to come up big, as they did right at the end of the first half.
0: So third down goal to go from the 9-yard line for Jefferson Davis County, looking to take the lead on MRA midway through the third. Quarterback rolls out near side, hit as he throws to the end zone, and the pass is incomplete, and he dropped it again. Incomplete pass. Jeremy Jefferson couldn't hang on to it.
1: And there's
0: a penalty marker in the defensive backfield. And there's also an injured Patriot in the offensive backfield. That's a cramp. Already stretching his leg out. Well, what we see there, Jay, got several things going on.
1: I say this.
0: Incomplete pass, and then we've got a Kincaid's Fine Clothing penalty marker.
1: They came back with the same exact play.
0: Yeah.
1: Same fake, and then another receiver wide open, but underthrown by the quarterback.
0: They rolled out right the first time, rolling out left this time, and it's incomplete, and they still have it. It's a penalty. It is against Jefferson Davis County. It was declined, according to the official. I didn't see any indication of what the penalty was. Meanwhile, Sam Poole is the Patriots linebacker, who is going to waddle over to the Patriots sideline in search of some fluids to get that cramp out of his right leg. All right, so now you're looking at fourth down goal to go from the 9-yard line for Jefferson Davis County. It's going to be very, very frustrating for Coach Lance Mancuso and his team, the inability to capitalize on these scoring plays deep in MRA Patriots territory.
1: Definitely, and I wonder if they've had the receiver open the last two times. Did they run the same exact play, maybe just turn it around to the other side? Because that guy has been open just about every time they have thrown that pass.
0: And it appears now there's been a timeout on the field. If this is the water break, I'm not sure, or if there's been a call to timeout. The referee, it says now there's no timeout been called. Y'all come on back out onto the field. All right, here we go. The Patriots stopped him three times at the end of the second quarter. Did not allow the Jaguars to score. And they'll try to do it now, once again here midway through the third. Fourth down, goal to go from the 9 for Jeff Davis County.

0: Okay, someone, your touchdown's going to stand.
1: Yes, it is. Somebody from MRA, unsportsmanlike conduct. So I don't know how that receiver got so wide open, but he was standing in the back of the end zone with not a white jersey anywhere near him.
0: And that makes it 19-17, Jefferson Davis County, with a point after try coming. And they have made just one of their two PATs in this game. Let's see if they line up to go for two. That does appear what they're going to do.
1: Yes.
0: They'll try to stretch this to a four-point advantage by going for the two-point conversion. And it is Jefferson, the fullback. Let's see if they give it to him. Nope, second man through. Near side, Patriots going to stop him at the four. Good job by MRA as they keep Jeremy Hawthorne out of the end zone. Conversion no good. 5:31 to play, third quarter. And it's now Jefferson Davis County 19, MRA 17. We'll take a timeout, and MRA football will continue in a moment.
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0: So the Jaguars now lead the Patriots by two, 19-17. And it's going to be a kickoff, and the Patriots look like they have muffed another one, and the Jaguars get it back at the 45-yard line.
1: Tell you, that has been effective. That's what they've lined up and done it all night. Just kind of squibbed it out there, and Patriots cannot recover the football. And now this defense, who's been on the field forever here in the third quarter, they're back out on the field with this running attack coming right downhill at them.
0: And we did have a Kincaid's Fine Clothing penalty marker on that play as well that's going to go against Jefferson Davis County, I believe. But I think it came at the end of the play. I don't think it came on the kickoff itself. The line of scrimmage is going to stay the 45, so perhaps there is no penalty, but I really thought I saw a penalty marker there on the field. It will be first and 10 for Jefferson Davis County. We've got 5:27 to play in the third quarter. The Jaguars have just taken a 19-17 lead.
4: Come on, Jerry!
0: And they get the ball back on the second muffed kickoff of the evening by the MRA return team. So Hicks back to throw again, hit as he throws, and it's going to be up and incomplete inside the 25-yard line. Good pressure put on by Holt Adams for MRA.
1: Water break.
0: Now we get the water break. All right, 5:21 to play in the third. 19-17, Jaguars leading the Patriots of MRA. We'll take a break, and MRA football will continue in a moment. Keep it right here then with 5:21 to play in the third, and MRA down by two. For the record, I'm trying to open the press box window. I'm not having much luck other than taking the window out entirely, but I don't want to do that because I don't know that my brute strength can handle it. I know you're thinking, Jay, yes, it can.
1: I'm thinking you

0: absolutely can handle it, partner.
1: I don't want to risk. I don't want to hurt you over there, man. All right, this is a time of testing here, I think, for the Patriots, right?
0: Absolutely.
1: The later you go in the game, your defense out on the field a lot here in the third quarter. Starting to see some players cramp up, as you do, late in the game, early in the season. And now, you know, you're right back out there after giving up a touchdown on a long drive.
0: Definitely a long
1: and
0: drive.
1: And your offense has barely seen the field here in the second half. So for Jefferson Davis County, they'll start at their own 45-yard line, first and 10, 5:21 to play in the third, and they lead it by two. This is going to be a reverse coming near side. Keithan Harris slips down behind the line of scrimmage for no gain.
0: That was handed off to the back going toward the MRA sideline to the right, and then he handed it back off to someone coming back from the left. He tried to put the left foot in the turf and make a cut back up the middle, and those legs just came right out from under him a yard behind the line of scrimmage.
1: 1 yard loss, third down 11 for Jeff Davis County, moving right to left, ball of the near hash mark. Young in motion, quarterback rolls out, throws on the run. Young makes the catch, and he is stuck at the 44-yard line. Great read, loss of a yard on the play.
0: That was Daniel Perkins coming from that safety position, having coverage out there. He was a perfect position and aggressively tackles the running back as he catches the football out there for no gain.
1: And that'll bring up fourth down and 11. They got him back to that line of scrimmage, and on fourth and 11, we'll see what the Jaguars decide to do here. The Patriots sending a return man back. Drayden Mart Young has not gotten any opportunities yet this season on returns. Remember, they went for it on fourth and 5 and not only picked up a first down on a fake punt, but a touchdown in the first half. And Lance Mancuso is going to take a timeout to discuss his option. It's could be one of those plays right here. You never know until it's all said and done. That could be a pivotal play in the ball game.
0: They only had 10 men on the field.
1: That doesn't help.
0: That does not help. And there's number 11.
1: Yeah, one of the linemen
0: coming onto the field right now.
1: But they're going to send somebody else on to replace him. We'll see if Jeff Davis County decides now to punt the football away.
0: I'm guessing there number 60 was supposed to be on the field, and he tried to get on the field, and they said, no, sir, you missed your opportunity, and we're going to put someone else, number 22, in there to play that position. Keeman Rollins, ninth grader.
1: So Caden Goller is going to go into the ball game to punt. Remember, though, they pulled off one fake already in this game. Fourth and 11 here. Maybe Drayden Mart Young will get a chance to return a kick finally. There's the snap. Kick is away. Very short kick. No return possible. It's going to be lucky not to hit anybody, and the Jaguars will let it roll dead at the 37. And MRA is going to have that line of scrimmage to start this drive down by two.
0: Well, they need to put a drive together here. Just have really struggled to run the football tonight. Only 8 yards rushing, 128 through the air. And just the time of possession now being completely dominated by the Jaguars. 20 minutes they've had the football to MRA's 12-19, which is about what they had at halftime.
1: Yep. So first and 10 for MRA. They'll start at their own 37-yard line of the far hash, moving left to right. Austin Banks, the quarterback, drops back. Time to throw, right side, wide open. Catch made by Holt Adams at the 50. Slips down around the 47 inside Jaguar territory for a 16-yard gain. And Uptown Dental first down.
0: That was a nice pass. The offensive line gave Banks plenty of time to throw. That route takes a little bit of time to develop. And he's going to the sideline, a long pass. and a great completion to get this drive started.
1: Inside Jaguar territory at the 47-yard line, first and 10 for MRA. Banks lets them loose. Again, flushed out now to the right side. Throws in the run. Got a man there waiting for it is Jack Dalton. And he is out of bounds. Stepped out of bounds when he made the catch. So that's going to be an incomplete pass. He was waiting there, and the official looking at him said, look, your foot was out of bounds when you made the catch.
0: He was trying to figure out whether to go back toward his quarterback and block, and I think he just got his feet a little out of sorts and was standing out of bounds when the pass came his way.
1: So it's incomplete, and it's second down and 10. Pass near side again. This time it's Adams, who's down to the 44. It's about a three-yard gain. And you're looking at third and 10 for MRA.
0: Trying to screen pass again, just getting it out to the edge and trying to get some blockers out in front. And that turf must be a little bit slippery just outside the numbers. We've seen a number of players, both teams, slip.
1: Third down, 8 for MRA. The line to gain is the 37. Man in motion to the near side. Banks looking left, throwing over the middle, and it's incomplete. Caden Ward couldn't hold on to it. He had a defender behind him, but I think that pass has got to be caught.
0: You can't throw that any better. He tried. You can see it from our vantage point. He took a peek on what was coming up the field, and if all he has to do is catch that, and he is nothing but green grass in front of him.
1: Fourth down, the Patriots are going to go for it. 2:12 and counting to play here in the third quarter. They're trailing 19-17. Banks drops back. Plenty of time. Now throwing on the run. Pass is incomplete, but a penalty marker is down. Let's see if this gives the Patriots new life. It's going to be a holding call against MRA. So that Kincaid's fine clothing penalty flag goes against the Patriots, whose drive stalls past midfield. And they will kick it away to Jeff Davis County. The Jaguars will get it back late in the third, leading by 2.
0: The one big pass play on first down when the drive started, and then nothing after that. Just receivers are going to have to catch the football if the quarterback does the work to get it to them. And 2, Ward could not reel that one in. Would have had plenty of yards after that catch.
1: So the Jaguars take the ball over at their own 45-yard line, first and 10, leading by 2 with 2:08 to play in the third. And now this is where the ball control offense really works to your advantage. Hicks takes the snap, hands it off, second man through, trying to find a hole, can't, as the Patriots player loses his helmet. Run there by Hawthorne.
0: It's number 10, Brett Tyler, who lost his helmet, delivering a solid lick at the 45-yard line.
1: He's the rover back, so he'll come out. Whit Johnson, junior defensive back, comes on to replace him. By the way, Pierce Ingram, who was off with cramps in his right leg earlier in this quarter, he's back out there now at his linebacker position. Second down 10 for the Jaguars. Clock rolls, coming up on a minute to play here in the third period.
2: Come on, Jay! Come on, Jay!
1: Hicks sets him down at the 45. He'll turn, give to the man in motion, trying to turn the edge on the right side. Randy Reese finally does. First down pickup. Down the MRA sideline as he's out of bounds around the 40-yard line.
0: So every time they stack those receivers tight, either the left or the right, they run to that side every time. They just outnumber you and get a ton of bodies out there blocking the defense, and that play has gone for big yardage all evening.
1: Clock stops with a minute to play. They mark him out of bounds at the 43. And that will be a first down pickup for Jefferson Davis County. Ball on the far side hash mark as the Jaguars continue to control the clock here in the third. They've already taken the lead. now looking to pick up more points. Hicks in a tight formation up under center. Hand off, ball is on the turf, and the Patriots have it. Reese dropped the football, and MRA comes up with the fumble recovery.
0: That's huge right there. They needed a turnover in a bad way. That defense has been on the field the whole second half. Now you need your offense to sustain a drive and get some points here with 55 seconds left in the third quarter.
1: I think it was Sam Poole who came up with the football.
0: I think that is correct.
1: So Poole with the fumble recovery for MRA. Pierce Ingram was right there on the play too, but I'm pretty sure it was Poole who got to it first. And the Patriots will take over with 55 seconds to play in the third, trailing by two. Can they get a sustained drive together? Banks takes the snap on first down. Flushed. Escapes, throws, right side. Dalton wide open at the 35. Shakes his man. He's to the 30. And down inside the 30 to the 28-yard line. A huge individual effort. First of all by the quarterback, Austin Banks, and then by Jack Dalton.
0: Austin Banks with such a good play there. He did have to scramble out to his right just a little bit. And a good job by that young man delivering the football.
1: An uptown dental first down for the Patriots. Banks looking to throw. Stays in the pocket. Now off to the run. Left side. Room to run. Can run if he wants. He's going to. Turns the corner. Looking for the line to gain for the first down. He just might have it. He hasn't had that kind of space to run all night, but that's a nice strong run by the Patriots quarterback.
0: That's a good decision there. He's going to pick up positive yardage on the play. I didn't really have any idea he would make it to the first down marker. But what a good play there. That's good decision-making, too. Everybody in a white jersey was covered. So pick up what you can, and he did right there and picked up a good first down.
1: At the end of the play, there's a Jaguars player receiving some medical attention. They are stretching out his left calf. So a break in the action with 26 seconds to play here in this third quarter. 19-17, Jefferson Davis County has the lead. They are looking to avenge a 47-6 loss to the Patriots last season in Madison. The injured Jaguar players, Jatavius Williams, outside linebacker. He will hobble over towards the sideline. He's not getting a lot of help, is he?
0: No.
1: A lot of support.
0: They're just
1: leaving him on his own to come on
0: over.
1: Buddy,
0: you got this.
1: Not that they could do anything other than just walk alongside him.
0: And that is quite a long hike he has made all the way from the MRA sideline across to the home sideline, and he still is not there.
1: But the Patriots inside the Big Ten Tire Pros red zone. Line of scrimmage is the 17 for MRA. First and 10. Banks takes the snap, looking to throw. Left sideline man is there. It is caught. It is a touchdown for the Patriots.
0: Oh, that's a very nice back shoulder pass by the quarterback. Receiver goes up and gets it, and then there is a flag after the play. I think that's going to be an unsportsmanlike conduct on the MRA wide receiver after he caught the touchdown pass.
1: I believe it is Holt Adams. We'll confirm in just a moment, but it is going to be a touchdown catch for MRA, and the Patriots have retaken the lead here late in the third quarter. It is now 23-19. Haven't seen an indication of the penalty yet, but I'm with you. I think it's got to be some type of celebration call. Time for our Ely's extra point. Joshua Snowdy is not going to come on to kick. They are going to go for two. So the snap is taken. Banks looks

0: left, throws left, and the two-point conversion is no good as the Patriots cannot haul it in. And we've got a timeout with 19 seconds to play in the third quarter, so we're going to keep it right here. It is 23-19 in favor of MRA. The lead is four. For the Patriots, our third quarter has been brought to you by Mississippi Smart Homes, helping making homes smarter, more connected, and more convenient. Mississippi Smart Homes, proud supporters of MRA Athletics. I got this feeling as we've got now the penalty is going to be enforced on the kickoff unsportsmanlike against MRA. So they'll kick it off not from the 40 but from the 25. You know, you just kind of got this feeling, you know, MRA's muffed two kickoffs.
1: Right.
0: And they had an interception and they're leading by four. A little luck on their side, it appears, tonight.
1: Definitely. That was a very nice response, though, from the MRA offense. They needed to put some points on the board, but even more importantly, they needed to establish some sort of a drive to give the defense an opportunity to sit on the sideline, kind of look at the work they're doing against this Jaguar offense, but they just needed a break.
0: Now the kickoff after the penalty, as I mentioned, comes from the 25-yard line. 23-19 MRA, 19 seconds to play in the third. And Snoddy's kickoff is a good boot. Taken at the 25, returnable. And the receiver is going to slip down a bit at the 30. Good coverage by the Patriots. A return of only four. That could have been a lot worse. But he couldn't find his footing, and the Patriots had time to get there.
1: Looked like 41 McIntosh, a senior 6'2", 195-pounder, was the first one to make contact.
0: And the line of scrimmage for the Jaguars is going to be their own 29.
1: Overall, that's not too bad.
0: No,
1: kicking
0: not
1: off
0: at
1: from
0: all.
1: The 25-yard line, you'll take that every day.
0: All right, so Charson Hicks will lead him out there. The Jaguars seemingly have dominated time of possession in the third quarter. And they will get the ball with 13 seconds remaining in the period to start this drive. Man in motion to the near side, and they'll feed it to him. And that's going to be Randy Reese, speedy man on the outside edge. Across the 40 to the 38-yard line. That'll be a first down pickup of some 14 yards for the Jaguars. Reese, Randy Reese, Keith and Harris. They've got some speedy guys who can really turn the corner and cut up field and get yardage.
1: And Reese is just a sophomore, 5'10", yep. 180 pounds, and he has got big-time speed.
0: Meanwhile, there's another MRA Patriot player. He's down, and he's out of bounds on the Jeff Davis County sideline. Can't see a number, but the MRA training staff is going to go over and assist him. That is Jamari Feltson again. Remember, he cramped up earlier in the ball game. Coach Davis seems to think that's what it is again as the training staff goes over and stretches out that right calf.
1: Coach Davis makes the trek all the way from the MRA sideline all the way to the Jeff Davis sideline just to check on his player. That's a good head coach right there to do that. Cares about his kids.
0: And so Feltson will walk off towards the MRA sideline trying to get some extension in that right calf. 6 seconds remain in the third. Time enough for one more play at the end of this third period. I kind of think this is what we thought it was going to be, right? I mean,
1: I think so.
0: We knew it was going to be a blowout like it was last year. By everybody's observation, Jeff Davis County is a better football team than they were last year. MRA lost a lot of firepower offensively from last season. Kind of anticipated this being a close contest, and that's what we've got, a four-point game late in the third. And on first and 10, it's going to be an inside handoff. Randy Reese to the 45. That is the end of the third quarter, brought to you by Mississippi Smart Homes. We'll go to the fourth. MRA 23, Jefferson Davis County 19. Patriots football. We'll continue in a moment.
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0: Reed Vance, Jay Fletcher with you. 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Patriots 23, Jaguars 19. This has been an entertaining football game. It really has. I mean, each team has made some mistakes, but you can also say that each team has been able to capitalize on those mistakes of their opponents.
1: That's correct. And I you know, give credit to the officiating crew. It's their first night, and they have done a really good job. They've stayed out of the way, caused some of the obvious things, but they have they've let these two teams come together and play a good football game.
0: So we'll start the fourth quarter with Jeff Davis County in possession of the football at their own 45. And it is second down, 7. Ball on the far side hash. Jaguars will move left to right here in the fourth quarter towards the west end zone. And before they can get a play away, Coach Lance Mancuso is going to call a timeout. That's a tough one to burn, but he didn't like what he saw. So the Jaguars will call timeout before the first play of the fourth quarter can begin. I got to be honest, I'm all night long, I've been wanting to call this team something other than the Jaguars. You just don't see a lot of blue and white Jaguars. I'm looking for some orange out there, yellow or something. I can't find anything.
1: A little bit of Madison Central is what you're looking for.
0: What was Bassfield before the Consolidated? Do you remember?
1: I do not remember.
0: Or Prentice?
1: Don't remember.
0: There had to be some. Clearly, this is a brand new school about 10 years ago.
1: Correct.
0: And they had to have a new mascot. They can't take one and not take the other.
1: Right.
0: But I wonder if they incorporated the colors somehow.
1: The blue jerseys with the white numbers from just a calling the game, it makes it really easy to find those numbers.
0: Oh, yeah. So,
1: definitely love that part.
0: This is a broadcaster's dream matchup.
1: Yes.
0: White on dark. Please don't get too cute with the uniforms so the fans can't see who the players are. Second and 7. He's going to throw the quarterback. Slings it down the field one-on-one, and it's intercepted at the 20-yard line by Brett Tyler.
1: Well, Tyler did a good job of catching up to the wide receiver who was running right down the middle of the field, and he turned into the receiver and made a great over-the-shoulder catch, and that is a huge turnover for this MRA defense, and they'll get the football back to their offense on the 20-yard line.
0: And I think by hesitating, I think that pump fake really cost Charson Hicks. I think if he throws it at that time, he's going to hit his receiver.

0: receiver in stride, but that pump fake allowed the defensive back, Brett Tyler, to get behind him and make the interception.
1: Exactly.
0: So the Patriots get the football back. Another momentum swing in a game that's been full of them. And MC, the Patriots have it. Old habits die hard at the 20-yard line. And there's a penalty marker and a false start coming here against MRA.
1: It's like a little bit of movement on the left side of the offensive line.
0: It's a 5-yard penalty against MRA on a Kincaid's Fine Clothing penalty flag thrown on the turf. First and 15 coming up. Well, you're up by four. If you can get the ball down the field and take a lot of time off the clock here.
1: Absolutely.
0: Now you're in the catbird seat. Five wide out, three to the right, two to the left. Outside pressure, Banks on the run. Hit as he throws, pass is caught along the far sideline by Holt Adams. And Adams is going to be only to, let's see where they give him, forward progress. They marked him at the 20. Man, I think he was further downfield from that, but he came back that way, so they'll mark him down to the 20.
1: Banks got that one away just in time as the defensive back was blitzing off of the right side.
0: And on second down, that pass is caught by Devin Alfred out of the backfield, and Alfred weaves his way forward to the 30-yard line. First time we've called his name tonight. He had two catches last week, including a touchdown.
1: Caught him in another blitz with a little wide receiver screen. And they do pick up first down yardage out to the 30-yard line.
0: By the way, that last touchdown catch the Patriots had on their last drive was a catch by Holt Adams. So that gives him two touchdown catches now in the season. And that is an Uptown Dental first down for MRA to the 30-yard line. Banks throws near side. That pass is caught, but only a 2-yard gain for Jack Dalton.
1: They've just given up on the running game. It's not there tonight. It is not there. Have not been able to have any success. They are committing to throwing the football, and they're throwing it all over the place. Right side, left side. I'd love to see them come back to that little slant right in behind the linebackers. Seems like that has an opportunity to split the two deep safeties.
0: Another empty backfield. Banks from the shotgun. Second and 8. He'll throw. Rolls out right side, throws in the run, passes caught. There's Alfred again, and that's another Uptown Dental first down for MRA. Dr. Michelle Cruz and Associates, proud supporters of Patriots football. That gets him to the 44.
1: Offensive line giving him plenty of time to throw the football.
0: But look, in a way, it's a bit of a blessing to have to do this kind of thing
1: early in the season,
0: right? Hey, this is the time you work it out. I mean, if you're kind of forced out of your original game plan, okay, let's go all in on plan B, and let's make sure we got that together for the rest of the year.
1: Correct.
0: First and 10 for MRA at the 44-yard line. Ball on the far hash. They're moving right to left. Banks to throw from the pocket. Pass is caught at the 50-yard line, and now inside Jaguar territory is Caden Ward with a penalty marker down back at the 40-yard line of the backfield. This is going to come back on a holding call.
2: About to climb the crowd on the first number. If you still got your ticket, there's a new number. The number is...
0: So that was a pickup of... about 6 yards on the pass catch, but it's coming back on the holding penalty to the 34-yard line. And so now you're looking at first down and 20 for MRA. 9:31 to play, fourth quarter, 23-19, Patriots with the lead. First and 20 for MRA, three receivers to the right, two to the left, and one very, very offside Jaguar.
1: And that's Randy Reese. He's been coming on just about every play, playing both sides of the football this evening, has had some great runs from the running back position, and then they've just been lining him up on either the left or the right edge.
0: He'll come off, Jatavius Williams comes on. Banks to throw on first and 15, scrambling right, Outrunning his man, pass is dropped by Alfred at the 45-yard line. So second and 15 coming up.
1: Quarterback keeps it alive. You got to make that catch. You're standing there at the 45 all by yourself. And with room to roam, maybe pick up the first down, but just doesn't look it in. Ball falls to the turf.
0: You know, Reese called for the offside, came off to the sideline, and somebody goes on to replace him.
1: Right.
0: I get that. But I still like the aggressiveness because, you know, Banks is kind of getting in a rhythm.
1: Absolutely.
0: And you've got to pressure him. We saw what happened right there when you do. And he had happy feet a little bit last week against Ravenwood. I think that's those are chances you got to take
1: for
0: the Jaguars.
1: Absolutely.
0: Second down, 15. Time to throw. Pass Alfred at the 45. Escapes one tackle, but not the second as he's decked at the 46.
1: Oh, looks like we got another cramp.
0: There's another cramp. That's Williams who came on to replace Reese. You don't like to make fun of it because it is a painful
1: yes.
0: thing. Because you're kind of out there and you look like a top spinning around unless you go right down. And you go right down, it's just agony.
1: Well, he went.
0: He went straight to the same.
1: He
0: waddled his way to the sideline.
1: Straight to a break dance and then waddled to the sideline.
0: Pick up to the 46 for MRA. It's third down 9 here for the Patriots. Pressure comes. Banks stays, throws, right side, caught. That's Holt Adams, and that's another Uptown Dental. First down, still on his feet at the 40-yard line, all the way to the 38. Nice scramble after the catch.
1: That was multiple spin moves as he caught the football. Great throw. First down yardage there, and a good job by the receiver of making a couple of those blue jerseys miss. And those blue jerseys right now for the Jaguars, they are worn out trying to chase the quarterback and these receivers. A lot of them bent over right now just trying to get some air.
0: MRA now 4 of 7 on third down conversions in the ball game. And the Patriots have the ball at the Jeff Davis County 38-yard line. 3 left, 2 right. Banks looking at pressure off the edge. And they got him to jump again.
1: And
0: at this point in time, and look, that's a smart move by
1: Banks. Absolutely.
0: He sees it coming. He says, look, you want to come? Come on. And he made him jump.
1: That's an awareness thing where he's just working through changing the snap count, the discipline of the offensive players to not jump, get you an easy 5.
0: First and 5 for MRA. Banks under heavy pressure. They come with a blitz on the inside. Pass is caught by Alfred. I beg your pardon, by Drayden Martin Young, but he gets only to the 37-yard line, and that's going to wind up being a loss of 2. That's an inside blitz that really was effective
1: for
0: the Jaguars.
1: Yes, it was. It picked up fairly well, and you would have loved to have seen him be able to break that one tackle that he made behind the line of scrimmage to see how far he could have gotten down the field, but a good open field tackle by the Jaguars.
0: Second down, 8 after the loss of 3. Another man coming off the edge. Now he backs away. Banks looking to throw. Has time. Comes near side, going to run with it to the 35 to the 30, and he slides down out of bounds, just shy of the line to gain for the first down. Third and short coming up for MRA.
1: Tell you the speed that number 3, Randy Reese, has. He came all the way from the middle of the field, took a great angle, and did not allow the quarterback to turn up the field and pick up the first down. He did pick up good yardage on the play. And Jenkins, a good job there of being decisive and getting out of that left side and picking up positive yardage.
0: Banks got popped there at the end. He's all right, stays in the game. Third down, 3, and they jump again. This time somebody on the inside. And that is going to give the Patriots an Uptown Dental first down.
1: Correction, that's Banks, not Jenkins.
0: And the ball will be spotted at the 26.
1: Well, those guys in blue, we said it a minute ago, they are worn out
0: right
1: now.

0: So a first down pickup for the Patriots. Banks to throw on first down. Left side toss. It is caught. It is Dalton. And he is going to have enough yardage to maybe get another first down. We'll see if they spot the football. It will be another first down for MC. And the Patriots are in the Big Ten Tire Pros red zone with 6:09 to play here in the fourth quarter, leading 23-19. A touchdown here, you hesitate to say it'll put the game away, but a touchdown here makes it a two-score game. And that's not something the Jaguars have shown that they can really come back from so far in this contest. But the Patriots dominating the fourth quarter time of play. And this pass offense has really found a rhythm. Banks takes the snap, looking right, got Dalton open, and the pass, it was either tipped at the line or he let it slip out of his hands.
1: Looked to me like it was tipped at the line. He was looking at Dalton, who broke out to the right-hand side and was wide open. But as he tried to deliver, that ball was tipped by the defensive end.
0: So that sets up a second down 10 now from the 16-yard line. Patriots send two receivers to the right, three bunched up to the short side of the field on the left. Banks takes the snap, looking left all the way, pump fake, fires to the end zone. It is caught. That's a touchdown for David Alford. And the Patriots take a two-score lead midway through the fourth.
1: Can't tell you how good of a throw that was for Banks. He looked to the outside receiver first, and then the receiver cutting back toward the post caught his attention. He put that one right out in front of him and allowed his receiver to run free right into the end zone. What a beautiful pass, great catch, and wise move there by that quarterback.
0: Healy's extra point. This is Joshua Snowden. The kick is away. It is into the night and good. 5:58 to play in the fourth. And MRA now leads by 11. It's the Patriots 30, the Jaguars 19. We'll take a break, and MRA football will continue in a moment.
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0: .558 remaining, fourth quarter. The Patriots now have taken a 30-19 lead on Jeff Davis County. And I think maybe tonight, Jay, we have seen the emergence of Austin Banks as the true leading quarterback of this football team. You know, had Sam Stockett last year, just a wonderful job, had a lot of good receivers to throw to. This year was supposed to be run heavy, but with Colton O'Kane out for tonight after playing only a quarter and a few minutes last week, you kind of sometimes players are forced to grow up.
1: Absolutely.
0: And become the players that the coaches know they can be. Austin Banks has been that guy tonight.
1: 22 of 33 this evening for 258 yards, four touchdowns. And again, Dalton with 10 receptions, 132 yards. So he's had 100-yard games in both games for MRA. Adams with six catches, 84 yards, and a touchdown. So these guys have tossed it all over the field here this evening with no running game.
0: Now the clock working against the Jaguars, down by two scores. An 11-point Patriots lead with 5:58 remaining in the ballgame. Line drive kickoff, take it at the 25. Patriots cover it well, and there's going to be negative yardage on the return. The kick coverage tonight for the Patriots has been pretty good.
1: It has. It has been spot on all night. They've been done a good job of sure tackling and a great job of spreading that one out. They just kept him going toward the sideline of the Jaguars, not allowing him to turn up the field. Just a really solid job by special teams this evening.
0: So Jefferson Davis County is going to start at their own 25, first and 10. If you're the Patriots here, you can let them ground it out, but you got to not give up the big play.
1: That's right. Got to keep everything in front here, and I would expect them to throw the football a little bit more here down with 5:51 left.
0: They may have to. They don't have the right personnel in the game. 1, 2, 3, 4, 5, 6, 7, 8, 9, 10, 11. Now they do. Three bunched right side, tight to the formation on first and 10 to their own 25-yard line. Man in motion near side. We got a whistle before the play can begin.
1: I believe that's a delay of game.
0: Yeah, you're right. Delay of game against the Jaguars. Handed off to Jeremy Jefferson, but Jefferson not able to get the yardage before the delay of game. And they'll march the ball back to the 20. And it's first and 15. I think the guy to watch here, if you're the Patriots, is Randy Reese, who is one of those receivers bunched up on the right side of the line. Hicks up under center, and he's going to hand it off, and there he is. That's not Reese, but that is Rodney Young, who's also got a burst of speed, and Young is out to the 36-yard line. That's going to be enough for the first down.
1: They are so disciplined, yeah, as they block those runs that take quite a while to develop. Looks like we're going to take the water break timeout here.
0: So we've got a water break, and I will take one too. 5:43 to play here in the fourth quarter. MRA leading 30-19, and Patriots football will continue in just a moment.
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0: All timeouts brought to you by our shelter insurance agent, Bradford Foster. Thanks for his support of MRA Patriots football. 5:43 to play here in the fourth quarter. MRA leading 30-19, looking for their first win of the year. We'll be back with you on Friday night. Next Friday night at home against Hartfield Academy. Should be a great atmosphere.
1: District play starts.
0: Yeah. Hartfield tonight at Columbia High School. That's not too far away from here, a little further down the highway. And then, of course, Prep hosting Park Lane tonight. J.A. hosting McGill-Tulin. That's Alabama, right?
1: Alabama, I believe.
0: All right. First and 10 for Jeff Davis County from their own 35. And this is a running play and a break one into the secondary. One man to beat. And all the way inside the 20-yard line, a lot of credit to Drayden Martin-Young, maybe the only guy who can track the running back down. That's a long run for Jeremy Hawthorne, and the Jaguars are in the red zone.
1: I tell you, they can break it at any point. That wing T offense, sometimes they just pound away a yard or two at a time, and then a big run like that comes right out of it, and they are set up deep in MRA territory.
0: At the 17-yard line, that's exactly what Jeff Davis County needed to try to get back in the ball game. They're trailing by 11 with 5:18 and counting remaining of the contest. First and 10 from the MRA 17. Man in motion far side, and they're going to give it to him again. Hawthorne off the left edge, and he gets the pile to push him inside the 10 to down to now the 9-yard line, and it's going to be second and short from there.
1: Wide receivers, a nice job of blocking out there. Came out of that bunch formation, and a good job of blocking, sealing that edge to allow that running back to get around that side for about an 8-yard gain.
0: That's two strong runs by Jeremy Hawthorne. Gets a nice hand from the home.

0: Crowd as he comes over to the home sideline out of the game for the moment. Second down two now for the Jaguars. Hicks up under center. He'll turn, give it to the fullback, and the Patriots are right there to get him. No gain. Cade Cox is the first man to make the move and the hit.
1: Well, he read that from that linebacker position, came downhill, saw the football handed off on the dive play, and a good job of form tackling and dropping him right at the 15-yard line. Lost a yard on the play.
0: Third down three now for Jeff Davis County as we roll up under 4 minutes to play. They have taken a lot of time in between plays all night long, but I think they've got to play with a little more urgency now.
2: Third down three.
0: The line of scrimmage is just outside the 10, and now the Patriots are going to call a timeout. This is a big third down conversion for both teams. Shelter Insurance agent Bradford Foster, timeout. Patriots by 11 late in the fourth. All right, if you are the Jaguars here, who do you go to? You only need 3 yards, inside run, or you try to find something on the edge?
1: I'm going back to the edge. That seems to be the place where they have bunched those wide receivers and run in that direction, and they've been able to pick up multiple good blocks out in front, pick up big yardage on the play. I think the MRA, they have kind of figured out that dive play, but I do think they're going to go to the edge here.
0: Now, look, truth be told, you don't want the other team to score.
1: No.
0: But if they do score here, it's not that all terrible of a result, because you're still going to get the ball back with the lead with only a few minutes left to play. And if you can just hang on to it, you're going to be okay. So the Patriots try to come up with a stop here, but they don't it's that kind of situation for their defense
1: right
0: now. So Hicks will go up under center on third down and three for the Jaguars. And they're going to run straight off right tackle and pick up the first down to the 4-yard line.
1: They went to that strong side where they had those guys bunched up and some really solid blocking. One of the things that does make you a little bit nervous is that MRA has not done a good job of fielding the kickoffs.
0: And that was Reese on the carry, and now we've got a Patriot defender who's back down on the turf. That's Pierce Ingram. He's had issues with leg cramps most of the night, as have a lot of other players, and he needs some attention. And this is a break for Jefferson Davis County, in that the clock's going to stop with 3:17 to play in the game. Coming up after the game, our Fleetway Market post-game show. We'll wrap things up with our scoring summary and final stats. Also, our Ren and Ivy Leave a Legacy Player of the Game. So Pierce Ingram gets his medical attention. He'll hop back up and head towards the MRA sideline on the opposite side of the field. Another good crowd tonight made the trip down. The visiting stands are pretty much full.
1: One thing I've learned in the first two games of calling MRA football is they travel. They travel well. All the way to Brentwood, Tennessee last week, an hour and a half here this evening. And great job, red and blue and white, for traveling well.
0: First down, goal to go for the Jaguars at the 4-yard line. Handoff straight ahead. Patriots bottle him up. Jeremy Jefferson can't get there.
1: It's 22. Cox again from his defensive line position, wrapping up and dropping him right at the 3-yard line.
0: It'll bring up second down goal as we roll up under 3 minutes to play in the contest. 30-19 MRA.
1: They're still not in a big hurry, are they?
0: No, they're not. Remember, they've got to score twice. They need a touchdown, a two-point conversion, and then a field goal at the least. Hicks sends a man in motion. And they'll pitch it to him. That's Hawthorne, and he is going to be stopped shy of the line of scrimmage. Maybe that last hop got him there, but the Patriots read that one well.
1: They did. They played the sweep well, got out in front of that, made sure that the edge was sealed, sending back to where all of those white jerseys were, and that clock continues to count down.
0: Yep. We're coming up on 2 minutes now. It's at this point, it's almost a good 45, 50 seconds in between snaps of the football for the Jaguars, and that's not something they can afford. Under 2 minutes to play. Patriots by 11. Jaguars looking at a third down goal to go from the MRA 3-yard line. And this is going to be running play to the outside, and it's going to be a touchdown as Randy Reese finds the end zone.
1: They just outnumbered MRA and got just enough blocks for him to cut around the edge from 3 yards out and score the touchdown.
0: So Reese scores to make it 30-25. They will go for two to try to get to within three. But the clock shows a minute 35 remaining. So you know what we're going to have to do now. If you're MRA,
1: you have to field the kick off. The onside kick.
0: And they have muffed two in this game already. They're going for two. And it's going to be an inside handoff and an easy two-point conversion for Keithan Harris, who barrels his way through. Look, I don't know if the Jaguars are going to win this game tonight. And I'll be honest, I'm not exactly sure who all is in their district.
1: But they better look out.
0: They better look out. This is a team that if they get rolling downhill,
1: yes,
0: is awfully tough to stop.
1: I tell you, they are fun to watch.
0: They really are.
1: You know, I knew that they ran the old wing T, but it's kind of a little more modern version of it. I do wonder, though, if they ever fall behind, can they ever speed it up?
0: That's the key.
1: Because it takes them forever to get a playoff. Primarily because the quarterback comes to the sideline every play or after every play to get the play call from the coaches, and nobody's in a hurry.
0: All right, now if you're the Patriots, you just got to field the kickoff here cleanly. A minute 35 to play in the ball game. It's 30-27 in favor of MRA.
1: Got a lot of the wide receivers and running backs in the game, the hands team.
0: The Jaguars, if they can get the ball back, do have a couple of timeouts by my count remaining. Kickoff from the 40. This should be a squibber. And it doesn't go the required number of yards. It touched somebody. It touched an MRA player. And the Jaguars are going to have it.
1: Touch number 10, Brett Tyler, who was trying to field the football.
0: That's four muff kickoffs for MRA in this game. Three muff kickoffs for MRA in this game.
1: Boy, now your defense has to come up big.
0: And look, the thing about that play is it was not going to go 10 yards.
1: That's correct.
0: You got to let that one go.
1: No need to be anywhere near it.
0: All right. Well, nothing worth it ever comes easy in life, and the Patriots are going to have to stop the Jaguars. You have a minute 32, and again, by my count, they have two timeouts remaining in this ballgame. Patriots lead it by three. The defense is going to have to win this game here in the end. From the 42-yard line, this is Harris weaving his way out to the 45. And if you're the Jaguars, you got to hurry it up. They just don't have the time.
1: There's a flag that was thrown across the field, way away from the play.
0: Oh, yeah. And there's also an MRA defender who's
1: and that's
0: on the turf cramping up.
1: Can't tell who the player is, but that's who made the tackle as the running back tried to cut back.
0: Ty Childress. B- but they're not. That's not a cramp. They're looking at something in the upper body.

0: holding that left arm close to his sternum.
1: I won't speculate too much, but that may be a stinger that he delivered a blow with that side of his body. And if you ever had one of those, that the numbness and the tingling, and then maybe the feeling begins to come back just a little bit, but he took quite a blow on that left shoulder, left arm area.
0: The penalty sends the ball back to the 32-yard line where it is first and 20 from there, and it's going to be another running play. Harris can't escape the MRA tackler who pushes him back to the 30-yard line. That's a loss on the play. And now the Jaguars are going to have to use what I believe is their final timeout of the ball game. They used one before the, was it the third quarter or the fourth quarter? One of the two, before the clock ran any seconds off here in this half. And now they've used two. Well, they may not have been charged for one.
1: I don't think they were. I don't think they were charged.
0: The injury, so.
1: The injury and then the penalty.
0: Yeah, they do likely have now one remaining. Clock's stopped with 1:08 to play in the fourth. MRA leading at 30-27.
1: Well, while we have just a second, let's talk about this facility a little bit. This is a very nice, great layout, great field. Just a really nice facility. We've come in contact a lot of folks from the Jaguar fan base, and they have all been fantastic, and glad we could make the trip down an hour and a half and play a football game.
0: Yeah, you can really tell that this is a championship level.
1: Absolutely.
0: Program, right?
1: Absolutely.
0: Look at the facilities. Look at how they recognize their past around here. You're right on top of the action. Crowd. Nobody's left. The crowd's it tonight. Folks standing along the fence. It has been a great evening for football. All right, second down at about 21 here for the Jaguars. Quarterback drops back. He's going to throw, slinging it, passes caught. Harris, great tackle at the 46-yard line by Brent Tyler. And how about that play by Tyler? Because he was the guy who muffed the kickoff, and he comes up with a huge play there. The clock continues to roll.
1: Just sitting back at deep safety, not letting anything get behind him, and a sure tackle.
0: To the 46-yard line, 44 seconds to play. Third down, 6 for the Jaguars. And now MRA is going to take a timeout. Shelter Insurance agent Bradford Foster sponsoring our timeouts. 40 seconds to play here in this fourth quarter. MRA leading it 30-27.
1: Coach Davis, the head coach, and also the defensive coordinator, saw something he did not like. Quickly got in the ear of the official and called the timeout here.
0: I mean, that pass was caught. I still think, though, the real danger for the Patriots is not a long pass completion. The real danger for the Patriots is losing containment on who's got the football.
1: That's correct.
0: On the running game. Because we've seen it on a few occasions tonight.
1: And then when you're tired, one of the disciplines that seems to go away quickly is the ability for sure tackles. You tend to, when you're tired, to try to throw arm tackles out there. And these guys have unbelievable amounts of speed and skill at that running back position. So you got to make a sure tackle, but don't let anything get behind you here.
0: Third down, 6 for Jefferson Davis County at their own 46-yard line. Line to gain for the first is the opposite 48. 40 seconds remain in the game, and they're down by 3. Quarterback will turn, and before the play can develop, we've got a whistle and another penalty marker on the far side of the field. And this is going to be a false start against the Jaguars.
2: False start penalty against the Jaguars.
0: So this will turn into third down 11. A second ticked off the clock. They probably should reset to 40, although I don't know that they will. They will not. So back to the 41, third down 11 for Jefferson Davis County. Man in motion, Reese. Another whistle and another flag. Nope, not a flag. Timeout. Called by MRA. And I think that's a fortuitous timeout, because if you look in the defensive backfield, Keith and Harris was already at the 40
1: yes, he
0: of
1: was.
0: The Patriots.
1: Yes, he was.

0: It looks like they're mostly concerned right now with how the defensive backs are playing this. The tendency right now is they want to try to sneak up to the line of scrimmage to stop the run, but I think the point that Coach Davis is trying to make right now, you can't do that and let one of these wide receivers get behind you because they are pressed to throw the football here, even though they're not really a throwing football team.
1: Our fourth quarter has been brought to you by Elite Physical Therapy. The fourth quarter is where preparation, toughness, and execution matter most. Elite Physical Therapy is a proud supporter of MRA football, and we have seen preparation, toughness, and execution from both of these teams here in the fourth quarter tonight. This has been a fun game and a fun finish in Bassfield this evening. So third down 11 once again after a couple of aborted stops for the Jaguars. Quarterback turns, looking to throw, looking downfield, throws into triple coverage. It is going to be incomplete, knocked down. And it'll be fourth down. Again, they were going downfield. Lindell Sullivan was the deep man.
0: Trying to use that 6'3", 185-pound frame to go up against three MRA defenders who did exactly what Coach told them this time. You just got to drop and not let a man get behind you. Probably should have picked that one off, but at least they knock it to the turf, and it sets up fourth down and long.
1: So this is it if you're the Jaguars. Fourth and 11 to pick up the first down. They need the opposite 48. 31 seconds to play in the game, and they're down by three. Hicks will operate from the shotgun for one of the few times tonight. Three receivers to the short side of the field to the right, one to the left. There's the snap. Hicks takes it, rolls back. Under pressure, sacked, left up in the backfield, and down he goes. Vinnie Patterson, the first guy there, and the Patriots are going to hang on to win.
0: Boy, they came to get the quarterback when they saw him go into shotgun, which he rarely ever does. They came to get him that time, and what a great stand by this MRA defense. They have grown up this evening. They have been under pressure the whole football game, and what a great response there, dropping the quarterback for a big loss.
1: You know, that I don't know for sure. That may be the first sack of a quarterback by a Patriots defender
0: so far
1: this year.
0: Maybe, but what a great job by that defense. You know, they're tired. They've been on the field a lot this ball game. The way the wing T runs, it's just coming at you all the time. But they have dealt with the cramps and done a good job of making that stand.
1: One of those Patriots players is cramping up.
0: I believe that's Ingram again. That has he has dealt with the cramps.
1: Yeah,
0: that he has done such a good job. He has. He has fought through it.
1: Thirty to 27, MRA. 26 seconds to play. The Patriots will just have to go out and take a knee, and they will escape with a victory here tonight. Much different from last year's 47-6 win. Tonight, a three-point win on the road. Victory formation, which everybody loves to see. There's the snap of the football, the kneel down, and that will do it. What a great football game between these two teams tonight. I think MRA's got a bright future this season. I know Jefferson Davis County does. This is a tough offense to stop. They play hard. And in the end tonight, it's MRA that comes away with the victory. Our final score, 30 to 27. We're going to take a break. 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
1: Time to recap tonight's 30-27 MRA win on the Fleetway Market postgame show. Before we do that, I want to thank our good friend Chris Brooks. Asked the question earlier. I just got the message. He sent me a message earlier. I asked the question, what was the Bashfield mascot earlier that I did not know they were the Yellow Jackets.
0: Okay.
1: So there
0: Thanks,
1: you go.
0: Chris.
1: Chris, Mississippi Gridiron Magazine and website, he sets the standard for covering high school
0: Absolutely.
1: Football in the state of Mississippi. Good to hear from you, Chris. Thanks for listening in. Thanks for the information. Got some more information now on our Fleetway Market postgame show. Second half scoring summary, and then a couple of players I know on offense who just had outstanding nights tonight.
0: Definitely. So second half. With 5 minutes, 30 seconds left in the third quarter, Charson Hicks hit Jatavius Williams for 9 yards and a touchdown. Two-point conversion was no good. And then at 19 seconds, Austin Banks hit Holt Adams from 17 yards out. Two-point conversion was no good. Then we get into the fourth quarter at 5:58 of the fourth quarter. MRA Austin Banks to Devin Allred to the Jeff Davis end zone for 16 yards. Joshua Snowdy is good on the PAT. With 1:35 left, is a run by Randy Reese from 3 yards out. The two-point conversion is good, and that gives you the final score of MRA 30 and Jefferson Davis County Jaguars 27. Just a few individual stats for MRA. Just a fantastic job by Austin Banks. 22 of 33, 258 yards, 4 touchdowns. He did have 1 interception on a long of 33. And then Alfred, 4 receptions, 45 yards, a touchdown. Holt Adams with 6 for 84 and a touchdown. And then another huge night for Dalton, 10 receptions, 132 yards, and a couple of touchdowns. Those guys, man, they played a fantastic game. A lot of credit to the offensive line for the way they pass blocked all night. The running game just would not work. So they were in play most of the evening, just throwing the football around. Threw it 33 times this evening. So got a lot of guys involved in the game, and just a really solid effort by MRA. Just a couple of team stats that stick out. MRA had the football for 20 minutes, 46 seconds. The Jaguars had it for 27-14. MRA with 282 yards of offense. the Jaguars with 378 yards of offense.
1: So, yeah, this was a game where the offense had to take what was given to them due to the injuries.
0: Yes.
1: They made the absolute most of it. And it was a game where defense had to come up with some big stops when they needed to. And they did so in pretty much every quarter of the football game. And the highlight there, the sack of the end, which is really what wrapped it up for them.
0: It did. And I think, you know, they have played two really good football teams. Ravenwood, strong. They will, number five team in the state of Tennessee. They will go deep into playoffs. This team here, the Jaguars, another strong team. That sets you up to go into district play next week as Hartfield makes the trip over from Flowood to MRA, and we look forward to that. That's going to be a lot of fun.
1: Going to be a lot of fun. Tonight's Wren and Ivy Leave a Legacy player of the game is senior quarterback Austin Banks. He's carrying on a special MRA tradition. His dad's a 1996 graduate of MRA, so this recognition and especially meaningful part of the Banks family legacy. Congratulations to Austin Banks. Tonight's Wren and Ivy Leave a Legacy player of the game. Proud to celebrate his accomplishments on and off the field and the family of legacy he represents at MRA. Well, that's going to do it for tonight's Fleetway Market postgame show. Thanks to all of our sponsors who make Patriots football possible and to all of our Patriot fans who follow the team on the road tonight. Our next broadcast of MRA football next Friday night when the Patriots return to Madison to take on Hartfield Academy. Our pregame show begins at 6:30, kickoff at 7 right here on ESPN 105.9 FM, The Zone, where our producer tonight was Jay Holmes. Once again, our final score, MRA 30, Jefferson Davis County 27. For Jay Fletcher, I'm Reed Vance saying thanks for listening to MRA Patriots football and good night from the great city of Bassfield.

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9: We are talking with David Cone again. You can follow him on social media. He's right there, David Cone. It is Crane and Cone. And, of course, DavidConeMusic.com is where you'll find him as well. Yeah, country music album out there, the richest man in town. We can talk about that in a bit. Let's get to the field where we have seen new quarterbacks named at Alabama. It's Keelan Russell. At Arkansas, K.J. Jackson. Tennessee says it's a phase on Brandon, the five-star true freshman. And Aaron Filo gets the gig at Florida. Talk about these starters. And did any of them surprise you at all?
10: Well, you know, I mean, Faison Brandon starting as a true freshman right on campus for Tennessee, I think that just tells you how excited they are about him. And I had a Tennessee fan call me yesterday and said, hey, don't forget, Faison Brandon only lost one game ever in high school. The kid is an absolute winner. So what is Tennessee's ceiling with a true freshman? And you know, I mean, with the quarterback struggles that I say struggles, I mean, with the situation with Nico Iamaleava leaving right before the spring game, kind of threw a wrench in everything. And then they get really solid play, I thought, from Joey Aguilar. I don't know exactly what the ceiling is here with a true freshman, but just imagine if you're able to put together an 8-4 season or even go 9-3 with a true freshman, the growth that you could have in a Josh Heupel system. I'm interested to see if a lot of teams stack the box against him, because with Josh Heupel and the way he runs a spread offense was very similar to what we did when Rich Rodriguez came to Michigan, and it becomes a pre-snap numbers game. So what personnel are you in on offense, and where are the numbers? How many are in the box? And that's why you have wide receivers with very wide splits to kick the football out. Well, our team's just going to stack the box and say, hey, you've had 3 1,000-yard rushers the last 3 years at Tennessee. We're just not going to let you run it with DeSean Jackson and these other guys, and we're going to make a true freshman quarterback make all the decisions. I'm really interested to see how that goes early on. And then at Alabama, I mean, everything that I hear about Keelan Russell is he's an absolute playmaker. And if you're going to beat out a guy like Austin Mack, one, who's older and who knows the system, and two, who came with the coaching staff from Washington. I mean, that kid came with them to Tuscaloosa, and you've gotten beaten out now by Jalen Milroe, Ty Simpson, and now Keelan Russell. Then, I mean, that just shows you what the caliber of quarterbacks are at Alabama, and all these guys can play. And anyone who transfers out of there, like Dylan Lonergan, who went to BC, or Eli Holstein, who went to Pitt, and who's now transferred again, all those guys won starting jobs, and they can play. So I think all these kids need to be ready because you're never more than one snap away. And 12 months ago, I was really, really excited to see Austin Simmons take over for Jackson Dart in Oxford. And then it ends up being a new guy, Trinidad Chambliss, who finishes eighth in the Heisman Trophy voting. So you're only one play away from being the guy if you're at Tennessee or Alabama or Arkansas or any of these programs.
11: David, we talked about it earlier on this week whenever Keelan Russell was named the starter at Alabama. We talked about how it felt like Alabama felt like they had to have a playmaker at quarterback to be able to have this offense have a spark. How much of that is reading too much into it and kind of going tinfoil hat guy?
10: You know, we talked about that on our show yesterday. And, you know, Jake was, from the defensive side of the ball. And he says, look, it's mobile quarterbacks, guys who can extend the play with their legs, who always kept me up at night, who give me nightmares. And I certainly understand that. But then I said, look, Jalen Milroe was faster than any of these guys. OK, I mean, a true 4-3 type guy. I'll take Ty Simpson any day of the week. I'll take some of these pocket passers who put the ball through the air effectively where it needs to go. So it's not just about their running ability or, oh, if you're having to start the most athletic guy, that means maybe you have issues on the offensive line. Or I'll tell you another one, Colin, too, is because this is what we talked about for the last 9 months with some of these programs. Are they going to feel the need to start a certain younger quarterback just because they might transfer in this era where you can transfer? I don't think that's going on. I think you just saw that at Vanderbilt. They recruit the number one overall quarterback in Jared Curtis. Now, that was a shocker to me. That kid's not going to start. Vanderbilt's going with an older guy who they think gives them a better chance to win. I think most of these programs are going about it like that. We're going to play the guy who can help us win right now, because whether you start and have a great year or sit the bench, you can transfer at the end of the year. We have to re-recruit you at the end of the year anyway, so we're going to play the guy who gives us the best chance to win. I think that's what's happening.
12: Well, I'm just astonished that Blaine Crane knows more than you and Jake about the predictions of the SEC.
10: Isn't that a shocker?
12: So here's my question. I mean, so y'all are planning on Kamario, Fluff, Jones, and who else getting hurt if we're going 2-10?
13: It's
12: got to be that, because
13: ouch.
12: If you've got a crystal ball that'll tell me that now, I'll take you to Louisville, Mississippi with me right now.
10: Oh, man, I have a lot of things to go home and reflect on if Blaine knows more than me. First off, you should be mad at him. He was the one saying how great Mississippi State was going to be at SEC Media Days, and he still has y'all having a losing record.
12: It's the Auburn thing. The Auburn thing has rubbed off. I'll tell you what I'll do with both of them. If they'll give me about plus 150, I'll take State to win more games than Auburn.
10: Wow. Now, what an accomplishment that would be. Here's the thing, and this goes not just to Mississippi State, but also to Kentucky and also to Arkansas, who I have going 2-10 and 0-4 in the conference, which I know is not going to happen. It's probably not going to happen for any one of those programs. It's certainly not going to happen for all of them collectively. To me, what throws a wrench in it is one non-conference game for each school. When you talk about having to go play at Minnesota, or for Kentucky, Louisville at the end of the year, Utah, I think it is for Arkansas, has to go to Provo. I think those are losses. And then you add in that with the 9-game conference schedule now with the SEC, I don't come in with a preconceived notion. Like if you asked me 4 weeks ago, hey, what do you think Mississippi State's record will be? I'll say, well, probably 6-6 maybe. Yeah. But when you're going through and you're checking and Xing every game, it really is a zero sum game. And I think Texas is going to be really good. I think Georgia is going to be really good. I think LSU is going to be good. I think Ole Miss is going to be a lot of people. And so when you start to be really bullish on some of these teams, every game they win, someone else has to lose them. Next year, and I say this every year, and 1 year I'm going to do it, I'm just going to put 10-2 for every single team in the conference, even though it's impossible,
13: right,
10: because
13: yeah.
10: I want everyone to be my friend like I'm Dolly Parton.
13: Well, speaking of Dolly Parton, that's how I wanted to end. Your favorite Dolly Parton song, man. What's your go-to?
10: It's funny you ask. I just made my top five list on the way down here. Number one is Coat of Many Colors. My dad let me listen to that song a long time ago. Yep. That song really means a lot to me. And obviously, I love Jolene and I Will Always Love You. Daddy Was an Old Time Preacher Man is another one.
13: Ooh, that's a good one.
10: Back in the Porter Wagner days,
13: yes.
10: A lot of people maybe don't know about. But Islands in the Stream, 9 to 5, I love all of them. But Coat of Many Colors would be number one.
13: No doubt. Hard to argue with that, fellas.
12: You got the tattoo to support it right here, baby.
13: Man, right there it
10: is. Wow. Good for you,
13: that's
10: brother.
13: First class.
12: Not Dolly, but Joseph.
13: I know you're ready for some actual football, man. We get a little bit tomorrow night, and then, again, closer and closer. That's going to be some fun, huh?
10: I can't wait, man. Thank you guys so much for having me.
13: David, always a pleasure. Again, find him on social media. It's David Adam Cone on X, of course, at Crane and Cone. And you'll find their work at youtube.com/Crane and Cone. And also check out davidconemusic.com, the country music album, Richest Man in Town. This is a guy who's a singer-songwriter himself, fellas. That's no small accomplishment, let me tell you.
12: He's pretty good at it, too.
13: He is, absolutely. If you haven't heard it, check it out.
10: Thank you, guys.
13: Quite familiar with the Richest Man in Town. So, yeah, that's good stuff.
12: But tell them, maybe plus 180. Not plus 150.
13: Plus 180.
12: You tweet that, look at it before we'll figure out something.
13: Yeah,
10: I'll tell him.
11: And David Cohen's alma mater is giving me nightmares of QB lead from what Statesboro did to SEB this past week. So,
10: what was the final in that game?
11: 44-7.
13: Not good.
12: That was another Schembechler Hall flex right there, how he didn't act like he knew the school.
10: Womack Field. The Womack Field flex there.
13: How much flack is Blaine taking for the fall wedding, man? I mean, you know, how soon is that coming up? Is it October? Well, when is it?
10: Yeah. This is the reason that he's taken, and it's October. It's at the end of October, yes. But here's the reason he's taken flack is because he's the one who wanted to go around for years and years ridiculing everyone else who had a fall wedding. Mm-hmm. Now, I got married in the fall.
13: Yeah.
10: My wife and I got married in the same church where her parents got married at in Fort Lauderdale, and the opening date that they had was November 16th. Okay. And we said, okay, let's get married in November. I wasn't doing this professionally at the time. So for me, and it was a Michigan State game week, means I got to hang out with some of my teammates, watch the game before we went to the church and got married. It was the best weekend of my life getting married in the fall.
14: This is the Press Box.
13: Back with more of this encore edition of the Press Box in a moment.
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7: Not going to have a live elephant on the sideline for an Alabama football game. We're going to talk some Alabama football right now. Mike Grace, Bart Heights, Colin Lacey, and we welcome in Gary Harris, sports director for the University of Alabama's WVUA TV 23 and host of the Gary Harris Show, heard weekdays 9 to 11 Central Time on Tuscaloosa's Tide 100.9. Welcome back, Gary. Always great to have you in the press box. We want to talk about Bama and especially the starting quarterback, but I got to ask you what you make of yesterday's ruling statement by the SEC, I should say, regarding, again, prohibiting professional athletes from returning to college sports. Is it going to hold up in court, man? What do you think?
11: I'm going to get to that. One quick thought on the live elephant. And now that I say this, I'm definitely, when I get off the phone with you guys, going to go back and research it.
7: Yeah.
11: But I do believe there was a game, and I want to say maybe 90, 100 years ago, not long after the, you know, Crimson Tide and the pachyderms and all that came to be written about,
7: right,
11: that they had a live elephant on the sideline at a game at Denny Stadium or Legion Field.
7: Wow.
11: I think it was might have been 90 years ago or so, or 100 years ago.
7: I think,
11: anyway, I'll go back and check it.
7: I think they did it one time. Greg was concerned about the sanitary issues that might come along.
11: Oh, absolutely. Yeah. We're not going to see it now, but I do think at one time they brought in an elephant. It might have only been for one game, but I'll double research that. But getting back to the business at hand, on the SEC, I was, I guess, pleased is the word. I was a little taken aback, to be quite honest with you guys, on Monday night when they put out that little word salad that they released, which really didn't say anything other than we would like for this not to happen, but never said it wouldn't happen or couldn't happen. And I was like, why even waste your time? And then the Big Ten, which, let's just be honest, the Big Ten's been setting the pace. Tony Battiti and that conference has kind of been setting the pace here lately, and the SEC has been more reactive than proactive. But the Big Ten came out yesterday morning and just said flat out, we're not going to allow this as a conference. And if you do, there are going to be penalties, there are going to be suspensions. And I thought kind of forced the SEC's hand. I was happy with the statement that the SEC put out last night, because all of this back and forth about, well, you can't do this and you can't do that, but we're going to leave the door open. And I don't know if it'll hold up in court. I really don't. But still, at some point, you have to draw a line in the sand. Is this going to have any semblance of college athletics going forward? Or is it just going to be flat-out professional sports? Why even make them go to school at your school? Just let them fly in on, live in a dorm and practice and play in the games. And then when the season's over, they go over to where they go. I mean, at some point, you have to at least craft a plan that has a little bit of college athletics still left in it. So I'm pleased. Again, I don't know when these lawsuits come, if they'll hold up or not. I'm not a lawyer, never wanted to be a lawyer. Got friends that are lawyers, do a law segment on my show. Appreciate those guys and judges too. But I always, the rule of law. At some point, to me, does the rule of common sense have any place in law? I guess it doesn't, because it never seems to be, these rulings never seem to represent common sense at all. So I don't know if this is going to hold up, but at least the SEC is saying, we're not going to allow it. You know what? Once you're a pro, you're a pro, and you can't come back and play college sports in our conference. And I expect that the ACC and the Big 12 will follow suit. So if you have all the four power conferences in unison, maybe this is a step towards some type of order. I don't know, but we'll see.
12: Gary, one of the guys that we know will be playing is Alabama's new starting quarterback in Keelan Russell. What is it about him that really took that step forward to have him be starter in week number one?
11: Well, Colin, I think that he earned the job, and that's the best way that I can describe it to you, is that I think that these two, he and Austin Matt, were allowed to compete for this job, went all the way back to spring ball. I think that there was a feeling initially that Mack had an advantage based on his experience, not a ton, but more than Russell. The fact that he had been with this group in Washington, he had followed them to Tuscaloosa. And then as we got through the spring and even in summer workouts, you just started hearing about the way the players responded to Russell and the ability to spin it. I mean, all these guys look good when they're throwing balls in practice. Y'all know that. You go to an SEC football practice and you watch the quarterback.
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7: We are talking with David Cone again. You can follow him on social media. He's right there, David Cone. It is Crane and Cone. And, of course, DavidConeMusic.com is where you'll find him as well. Yeah, country music album out there, The Richest Man in Town. We can talk about that in a bit. Let's get to the field where we have seen new quarterbacks named at Alabama. It's Keelan Russell. At Arkansas, K.J. Jackson. Tennessee says it's Faison Brandon, the five-star true freshman. And Aaron Filo gets the gig at Florida. Talk about these starters. And did any of them surprise you at all?
5: Well, Faison Brandon starting as a true freshman right on campus for Tennessee, I think that just tells you how excited they are about him. And I had a Tennessee fan call me yesterday and said, hey, don't forget, Faison Brandon only lost one game ever in high school. The kid is an absolute winner. So what is Tennessee's ceiling with a true freshman? And with the quarterback struggles that I say struggles, with the situation with Nico Iamaleava leaving right before the spring game, kind of threw a wrench in everything. And then they get really solid play, I thought, from Joey Aguilar. I don't know exactly what the ceiling is here with a true freshman, but just imagine if you're able to put together an 8-4 season or even go 9-3 with a true freshman, the growth that you could have in a Josh Heupel system. I'm interested to see if a lot of teams stack the box against him, because with Josh Heupel and the way he runs a spread offense was very similar to what we did when Rich Rodriguez came to Michigan, and it becomes a pre-snap numbers game. So what personnel are you in on offense, and where are the numbers? How many are in the box? And that's why you have wide receivers with very wide splits to kick the football out. Well, our team's just going to stack the box and say, hey, you've had 3 1,000-yard rushers the last 3 years at Tennessee. We're just not going to let you run it with DeSean Jackson and these other guys, and we're going to make a true freshman quarterback make all the decisions. I'm really interested to see how that goes early on. And then at Alabama, I mean, everything that I hear about Keelan Russell is he's an absolute playmaker. And if you're going to beat out a guy like Austin Mack, one, who's older and who knows the system, and two, who came with the coaching staff from Washington. Yeah. I mean, that kid came with them to Tuscaloosa, and you've gotten beaten out now by Jalen Milroe, Ty Simpson, and now Keelan Russell. Then, I mean, that just shows you what the caliber of quarterbacks are at Alabama, and all these guys can play. And anyone who transfers out of there, like Dylan Lonergan, who went to BC, or Eli Holstein, who went to Pitt and who's now transferred again, all those guys won starting jobs, and they can play. So I think all these kids need to be ready, because you're never more than one snap away. And 12 months ago, I was really, really excited to see Austin Simmons take over for Jackson Dart in Oxford. And then it ends up being a new guy, Trinidad Chambliss, who finishes 8th in the Heisman Trophy voting. So you're only one play away from being the guy if you're at Tennessee or Alabama or Arkansas or any of these programs.
12: David, we talked about it earlier on this week whenever Keelan Russell was named the starter at Alabama. We talked about how it felt like Alabama felt like they had to have a playmaker at quarterback to be able to have this offense have a spark. How much of that is reading too much into it and kind of going tinfoil hat guy?
5: You know, we talked about that on our show yesterday, and you know, Jake was from the defensive side of the ball, and he says, "Look, it's mobile quarterbacks, guys who can extend the play with their legs, who always kept me up at night, who give me nightmares." And I certainly understand that. But then I said, "Look, Jalen Milroe was faster than any of these guys. Okay, I mean, a true 4.3 type guy. I'll take Ty Simpson any day of the week. I'll take some of."

0: these pocket passers who put the ball through the air effectively where it needs to go. So it's, to me, it's not just about their running ability or, oh, if you're having to start the most athletic guy, that means maybe you have issues on the offensive line. Or I'll tell you another one, Colin, too, is because this is what we talked about for the last 9 months with some of these programs. Are they going to feel the need to start a certain younger quarterback just because they might transfer in this era where you can transfer? I don't think that's going on. I don't think, and I think you just saw that at Vanderbilt. They recruit the number one overall quarterback in Jared Curtis. Now, that was a shocker to me. That kid's not going to start. Vanderbilt's going with an older guy who they think gives them a better chance to win. I think most of these programs are going about it like that. We're going to play the guy who can help us win right now, because whether you start and have a great year or sit the bench, you can transfer at the end of the year. We have to re-recruit you at the end of the year anyway, so we're going to play the guy who gives us the best chance to win. I think that's what's happening.
1: Well, I'm just astonished that Blaine Crane knows more than you and Jake about the predictions of the SEC.
0: Isn't that a shocker?
1: So here's my question. I mean, so y'all are planning on Kamario, Fluff, Jones, and who else getting hurt if we're going 2-10? It's got to be that, because if you've got a crystal ball that'll tell me that now, I'll take you to Louisville, Mississippi with me right now.
0: Oh, man, I have a lot of things to go home and reflect on if Blaine knows more than me. First off, you should be mad at him. He was the one saying how great Mississippi State was going to be at SEC Media Days, and he still has y'all having a losing record.
1: It's the Auburn thing. The Auburn thing has rubbed off. I'll tell you what I'll do with both of them. If they'll give me about plus 150, I'll take State to win more games than Auburn.
0: Wow. Now, what an accomplishment that would be. Here's the thing, and this goes not just to Mississippi State, but also to Kentucky and also to Arkansas, who I have going 2-10 and 0-4 in the conference, which I know is not going to happen. It's probably not going to happen for any one of those programs. It's certainly not going to happen for all of them collectively. To me, what throws a wrench in it is one non-conference game for each school. When you talk about having to go play at Minnesota, or for Kentucky, Louisville at the end of the year, Utah, I think it is for Arkansas, has to go to Provo. I think those are losses. And then you add in that with the 9-game conference schedule now with the SEC, I don't come in with a preconceived notion. Like if you asked me 4 weeks ago, hey, what do you think Mississippi State's record will be? I'll say, well, probably 6-6 maybe. Yeah. But when you're going through and you're checking and X-ing every game, it really is a zero-sum game. And I think Texas is going to be really good. I think Georgia is going to be really good. I think LSU is going to be good. I think Ole Miss is going to be a lot of people. And so when you start to be really bullish on some of these teams, every game they win, someone else has to lose them. Next year, and I say this every year, and 1 year I'm going to do it, I'm just going to put 10-2 for every single team in the conference, even though it's impossible,
2: right,
0: because
2: yeah.
0: I want everyone to be my friend like I'm Dolly Parton.
2: Well, speaking of Dolly Parton, that's how I wanted to end. Your favorite Dolly Parton song, man. What's your go-to?
0: It's funny you ask. I just made my top five list on the way down here. Number one is Coat of Many Colors. My dad let me listen to that song a long time ago. Yep. That song really means a lot to me. And obviously, I love Jolene, and I will always love you. Daddy Was an Old-Time Preacher Man is another one.
2: Ooh, that's a good one.
0: Back in the Porter Wagner days, a lot of people maybe don't know about. But Islands in the Stream, 9 to 5, I love all of them. But Coat of Many Colors would be number one.
2: No doubt. Hard to argue with that, fellas.
1: You got the tattoo to support it right here, baby.
2: Right there it is.
0: Wow. Good for you,
2: that's
0: brother.
2: First class.
1: Not Dolly, but Joseph.
2: I know you're ready for some actual football, man. We get a little bit tomorrow night, and then, again, closer and closer. It's going to be some fun, huh?
0: I can't wait, man. Thank you guys so much for having me.
2: David, always a pleasure. Again, find him on social media. It's David Adam Cone on X, of course, at Crane and Cone. And you'll find their work at youtube.com/Crane and Cone. And also check out davidconemusic.com, the country music album, Richest Man in Town. This is a guy who's a singer-songwriter himself, fellas. That's no small accomplishment, let me tell you.
1: He's pretty good at it, too.
2: He is, absolutely. If you haven't heard it, check it out.
0: Thank you, guys.
2: Quite familiar with the Richest Man in Town. So, yeah, that's good stuff.
1: But tell them, maybe plus 180. 80, not plus 150.
2: Plus 180.
1: You tweet that, look at it before we'll figure out something.
2: Yeah,
0: I'll tell them.
3: And David Cone's alma mater is giving me nightmares of QB lead from what Statesboro did to SEB this past week. So,
0: what was the final in that game?
3: 44-7.
2: Not good.
1: That was another Shin Beckler Hall flex right there. How he didn't act like he knew the score.
0: Womack Field. The Womack Field flex there.
2: How much flack is Blaine taking for the fall wedding, man? I mean, you know, how soon is that coming up? Is it October? Well, when is it?
0: Yeah. This is the reason that he's taken, and it's October. It's at the end of October. Yeah, yes. But here's the reason he's taken flack is because he's the one who wanted to go around for years and years ridiculing everyone else who had a fall wedding. Mm-hmm. Now, I got married in the fall. Yeah. My wife and I got married in the same church where her parents got married at in Fort Lauderdale. And the opening date that they had was November 16th. Okay. And we said, okay, let's get married in November. I wasn't doing this professionally at the time. So for me, and it was a Michigan State game week, that means I got to hang out with some of my teammates, watch the game before we went to the church and got married. It was the best weekend of my life getting married in the fall.
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2: He is the director of athletics for the University of Alabama, Greg Byrne.
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2: 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Not going to have a live elephant on the sideline. for an Alabama football game. We're going to talk some Alabama football right now. Mike Grace, Bart Heights, Colin Lacey, and we welcome in Gary Harris, sports director for the University of Alabama's WVUA TV23 and host of the Gary Harris Show, heard weekdays 9 to 11 Central Time on Tuscaloosa's Tide 100.9. Welcome back, Gary. Always great to have you in the press box. We want to talk about Bama and especially the starting quarterback. But I got to ask you what you make of yesterday's ruling statement by the SEC, I should say, regarding, again, prohibiting professional athletes from returning to college sports.

0: Is it going to hold up in court, man? What do you think?
1: I'm going to get to that. One quick thought on the live elephant. And now that I say this, I'm definitely, when I get off the phone with you guys, going to go back and research it.
0: Yeah.
1: But I do believe there was a game, and I want to say maybe 90, 100 years ago, not long after the, Crimson Tide and the Pachyderms and all that came to be written about,
0: right,
1: that they had a live elephant on the sideline at a game at Denny Stadium or Legion Field.
0: Wow.
1: I think it was might have been 90 years ago or so, or 100 years ago.
0: I think,
1: anyway, I'll go back and check it.
0: I think they did it one
1: time. Mike.
0: Greg was concerned about the sanitary issues that might come along.
1: Oh, absolutely. Yeah. We're not going to see it now, but I do think at one time they brought in an elephant. It might have only been for one game, but I'll be able to research that. But getting back to the business at hand, on the SEC, I was I guess pleased is the word. I was a little taken aback, to be quite honest with you guys, on Monday night when they put out that little word salad that they released, which really didn't say anything other than we would like for this not to happen, but never said it wouldn't happen or couldn't happen. And I was like, why even waste your time? And then the Big Ten, which, let's just be honest, the Big Ten's been setting the pace. Tony Vitti and that conference has kind of been setting the pace here lately. And the SEC has been more reactive than proactive. But the Big Ten came out yesterday morning and just said flat out, we're not going to allow this as a conference. And if you do, there are going to be penalties. There are going to be suspensions. And I thought kind of forced the SEC's hand. I was happy with the statement that the SEC put out last night, because all of this back and forth about, well, you can't do this and you can't do that, but we're going to leave the door open. And I don't know if it'll hold up in court. I really don't. But still, at some point, you have to draw a line in the sand. Is this going to have any semblance of college athletics going forward? Or is it just going to be flat-out professional sports? Why even make them go to school at your school? Just let them fly in on, live in a dorm and practice and play in the games. And then when the season's over, they go over to where they go. I mean, at some point, you have to at least craft a plan that has a little bit of college athletics still left in it. So I'm pleased. Again, I don't know when these lawsuits come, if they'll hold up or not. I'm not a lawyer, never wanted to be a lawyer. Got friends that are lawyers, do a law segment on my show. Appreciate those guys and judges too. But I always, the rule of law. At some point, to me, does the rule of common sense have any place in law? I guess it doesn't, because it never seems to be, these rulings never seem to represent common sense at all. So I don't know if this is going to hold up, but at least the SEC is saying, we're not going to allow it. You know what? Once you're a pro, you're a pro. And you can't come back and play college sports in our conference. And I expect that the ACC and the Big 12 will follow suit. So if you have all the four power conferences in unison, maybe this is a step towards some type of order. I don't know, but we'll see.
2: Gary, one of the guys that we know will be playing is Alabama's new starting quarterback in Keelan Russell. What is it about him that really took that step forward to have him be starter in week number one?
1: Well, Colin, I think that he earned the job, and that's the best way that I can describe it to you, is that I think that these two, he and Austin Matt, were allowed to compete for this job, went all the way back to spring ball. I think that there was a feeling initially that Mac had an advantage based on his experience of, not a ton, but more than Russell. The fact that he had been with this group in Washington, he had followed them to Tuscaloosa. And then as we got through the spring and even in summer workouts, you just started hearing about the way the players responded to Russell and the ability to spin it. I mean, all these guys look good when they're throwing balls in practice. Y'all know that. You go to an SEC football practice and you watch the quarterbacks, and you're going to look at all of them and say, man, what a good-looking kid, what a good-looking throw. But he really does have something. When that ball comes out of his hand, how tight the spiral is, I mean, it is. It's spinning. And he just has uber-talented. I say he's a special generational-type talent. I believe that Keelan Russell, and you have to do it on the field, I understand that, but I believe that he has the potential in his career to win a Heisman Trophy and be the number one overall draft pick. And when you have a player of that type of ability on your roster, unless the other quarterback

0: he named the starter. And I think in Austin Mack's case, a lot of people have asked me on my show about, well, how's he going to handle it? Well, let me tell you how he's going to handle it. He's a mature kid that's making a lot of money at the University of Alabama. He's going to prepare himself to play, understanding that he's one play away, possibly due to injury, or if something happened that Russell struggled, that he may get a chance this year to be the quarterback. So I think that's the way he'll approach it. I think it's a perfect scenario for Alabama 2 weeks out to name the starter. Now they can focus on getting Russell to play in the opener September 5th against East Carolina.
1: Gary, the talent's dripping. When he was in high school, Russell is legitimate. I think that what people are – it's going to be crazy when people start seeing his escapability and connection if he has it, like I've been hearing from with Ryan Coleman-Williams. But these first four games from Alabama standards with who's on the schedule are very doable with the history you've had against most of these teams, right? Everybody expects Alabama to start 4-0. What?
0: Well, I expect him to start 5-0. Yeah, but go ahead,
1: Barton. Well, 5-0, but like the first four for sure. And five, yeah, five. That's is it South Carolina, I think. Yeah. But, and then even after that, but here's my question to you for Kalen DeBoer right now in this offensive line and the aura of Alabama being Alabama. How important in these first five games for Kalen DeBoer in his relationship with his fan base, is it for Alabama to dominate running the football? I mean, is that something that Bama fans need to see, or is it just that they want to see it?
0: Well, I think they like to see it. I don't know that, Bart, that still, even with if the offensive line plays well, this is my opinion based on what I've seen for 2 years and researching what they did at Washington and Fresno State when he was the offensive coordinator in Indiana and other places that he's been. I'm not sure that a dominant running game I'm just not sure that's what they do. I don't think that that's what this offense is predicated on. Do they want to run the ball better? Yeah. Do they want to run the ball well? Sure. But to think they're going to line up, and I think Adrian Klim maybe has brought a little bit of that as the new offensive line coach, and I could very well be wrong, but I don't see this being a team that's just going to line up and just try to run the ball down your throat. I think, you know, this is a offense that's quarterback centric. They want to play off the quarterback. They want the quarterback to be able to make the throws and get the defense, you know, spread out, loosened up, and then they want to gas you with some runs. So I think that's kind of the way that offense is built. I don't think, you know, even with a new quarterback that they're going to come out and, you know, against East Carolina, the first series, run it three times. I just don't think that's what they do. I think you're going to see the ball in the air, and then they hope that opens up some running lanes and that they can run the ball effectively. But when you're talking about a dominant running game, I think they got good backs. Now, let me be clear on that. And I think the running game is going to be better. But I don't know that we'll ever see a dominant running game. Does that mean against an outmanned opponent, that, you know, that they might run for 300 yards in a game? Sure, I think there's potential for that in a game where they're clearly better than the other team. But against competitive teams, I think, you know, if you could run the ball for 150 yards, you know, run the ball for 150 yards and then have Russell do what he's capable of doing potentially in the air, that they can be very effective. I don't think they have to have a dominant running game, but it does need to be better than it was last year. But as far as just lining up and, man, we're about to pound these guys with the run game, I'm just not sure that's what this offensive philosophy is about.
2: Gary, what do you need to see, not only from Russell, but really this team as a whole, the first couple of games? You talked about the expectation being 4-0, 5-0 starting the season. But inside those games, what is it that you need to see from this team to feel comfortable about what you've got in 2026?
0: All right, couple things there. Yeah, I think Alabama has got to start to 5-0 because to me they've got to get it down to a seven game schedule. And if you can go 5-2, you know, you've got a chance to be in the playoff at 10-2. Even at 9-3, you may be on the cusp, but you've got to start 5-0. And you know, it's East Carolina, Kentucky, Florida State, South Carolina, and Mississippi State. Alabama's going to win those five games traditionally. And I know last year they lost to Florida State, but traditionally you would think that Alabama, based on its, you know, pedigree, is going to get a 5-0 start with those five games. So I think that's the first thing, is just to get to 5-0. In the first few games, though, from Russell, I think you want to see a confident quarterback. You want to see him to be able to execute the offense the way that he needs to. But let me say this, you know, Bart mentioned the run game.

0: game. And I do want to see an improved run game. I don't want to sit here and make it sound like I don't think they can run the ball, but I don't think it's going to be, again, just line up and run it. But I think defensively is probably the key here. I think Kane Womack feels like, and you guys know him well from his time in Mobile, I think he feels like he's got a defense that has a chance to be a top five, top 10 national defense. And so early on, I think it's important that the defense play well, you know, to maybe if the offense is still trying to kind of find its way with a new quarterback and a suspect offensive line and some new running backs and even at the wide receiver position, there are some questions. So maybe it's important that defense kind of establish its identity and that the offense, you know, if the offense scores 28 points, that's enough to win the game. So I want to see the defense be good right out of the get-go, because I think that they should be. I want to see Russell have command of the offense and then progress a little bit each game. And maybe by the time that they're midway through the season, they're hitting on all cylinders. But I do think there'll be some growing pains with Keelan Russell in this offense.
1: We're talking Bama football with Gary Harris, sports director for the University of Alabama's WVUA TV 23 and host of the Gary Harris Show, heard weekdays 9 to 11 Central Time on Tuscaloosa's Tide 100.9. It's Tide100.9.com. And again, on social media, he's Gary Harris _ WVUA. Bart Heitsch, you just going to let him get away with not making State an automatic win against Alabama? You going to let him get away?
2: Oh, no,
1: Gary
2: he added it, too.
1: Yeah, he did. That's right. You said 4-0. He said, oh, no, 5-0.
0: I knew you would take note. You guys would take note of that again. And let me say this: you got to go out on the field and do it. I mean, I thought South Carolina should have beaten Alabama last year. Florida State did beat them, but history. I mean, look at Kentucky. I think Alabama's lost twice in the history of college football to Kentucky, and we know what they've done to Mississippi State. So I'm just saying, if you're an Alabama fan, you're looking at and Florida State's a payback game inside Saban Field at Bryant Denny Stadium. If you're an Alabama fan. And you're saying you look at those five games and you don't win all five of those games, you're not going to the playoff. That's all I'm saying. If you start 4-1 or 3-2 in those games, those last seven, particularly that stretch of Georgia, Tennessee, Texas A&M, and LSU, if you're not good enough to go 5-0 against that schedule, then you're certainly, I don't think, going to go, you know, without a couple losses down the stretch. That's all that I'm saying. With respect.
3: All right.
4: We talk about Keelan Russell, and everybody has made what this quarterback battle has been in preseason camp. What are the pieces around him to kind of aid in what he's going to be able to do, especially early in the season?
0: Great question, and I'm going to say this because, you know, two of these guys are from down in your area. I think he's a generational talent at quarterback, and what I mean by that is I think, you know, he's not, you know, think about all the players that Saban signed. He's the highest-rated recruit, according to the 247 composite, that Alabama has ever signed. It's Keelan Russell. He is, as you said, uber talented. I mean, just the talent just oozes out of his veins. He's got a special talent and potential. I think the same thing about Ryan Coleman-Williams. I saw him in high school. You guys saw him in high school. I know last year was a disappointing season, but you can't convince me that he's not special. I mean, I saw it his first year here. I saw it when he was at Saraland. I know what he's capable of doing. And just a rare talent. And the same thing with E.J. Crowell. I think E.J. Crowell is a special talent. Now, listen, at some point, you got to get out there and you got to play. I mean, the guy didn't go through spring. He hasn't scrimmaged in the fall, so I don't know what his status is going to be. But those, to me, are three special talents that any program in the country would like to have. And you've got them on the same offense. So right there, you know, you've got some pieces that aren't available to most rosters, because I do think all three of those players are just incredibly talented guys. Now, Crowell, again, I don't know what his status is going to be, and they've got other good backs, but if he can get healthy, get himself to playing, you've got Ryan Coleman-Williams and E.J. Crowell to go with Keelan Russell. I think that's a pretty dynamic threesome right there myself.
2: All right, Gary, back to our off topic a little bit. You mentioned business earlier and legalities and things. I just want you to do me one favor, if you wouldn't mind. Tell all them folks over there at North River that's upset is we wide open waiting on them at Waverly, at Old Waverly, about 2 hours down the road, about an hour and a half down the road. Just come on down and join us, baby.
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1: 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Always a pleasure, Gary. Thanks for making time for us, man. We'll talk to you again soon.
0: I look forward to it. I haven't played golf in 14 months. I'm beginning to wonder if I'm going to play again.
5: Y'all have a good day. It is time.
2: You're coming to play when Bama comes.
0: I'm retired. See you guys.
5: Thanks, Gary. Appreciate it. Again, one of the best. Gary Harris, he knows inside and out that Alabama program.
2: Yes.
5: And I appreciate him being here, man. That's cool. And, yeah, you know, Bama, they really do need to be 5-0.
2: They ain't starting 5-0.
5: You don't think so?
4: I don't think so either.
5: So where?
4: No, I don't know which
5: one. Where's the blemish? Yeah,
2: it's either at Kentucky or at State.
5: What about Florida State? They gonna beat Florida State? Yeah.
2: Think Alabama's good.
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4: Like I really don't know what to think of Florida. And heck, I don't know.
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4: 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Yours truly, Mike Grace. Here's Bart Heitch. Here's Colin Lacey. And a special treat, guys. 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Welcome back, J.D. Great to have you there, man. We started off with a little LSU highlights. I mean, that's one of the features of this 2026 season, is to see what Lane Kiffin can do in year one in Baton Rouge. How high are your expectations for the Bayou Bengals this year?
5: Yeah, I mean, first off, I mean, if college football is a reality TV show, Lane Kiffin is the main character, right? We're all on the same page there. Like, it's kind of a main. It's so tough in year one to say playoff or bust. I think most places that's an over exaggeration, and us as fans being just too high maintenance. But like with LSU, when you get $40+ million to put together a roster, like what am I supposed to expect? You know, like it doesn't expedite the process of building a culture and having your team play well together. But gosh dang, man, you got that much talent and you have heard yes at every single turn if you're him. If I'm an LSU fan, I'm saying, okay, like we should make the playoff this year. Like that's what I am expecting, not just because we're LSU, but because we gave you all the input to have a really elite output. So if it wasn't Lane Kiffin who just put together a roster with 30-plus transfers a year ago at Ole Miss and a D2 quarterback, maybe expectations are tempered a little bit. But, man, with great power and great responsibility. So that's kind of where I think LSU's at right now. It's got to be a playoff year in year one.
6: J.D., where's Juice?
5: You tell me.
6: No, I mean, I've got to know where Juice is at now. This has gone on too long.
5: I've loosely kept the pulse on that exact question. There's an interview that Kiffin did with Pardon My Take where they may have asked him point blank, hey, is Juice a real dog? And they FaceTimed the person that was supposed to be watching Juice back in Mississippi. He hadn't moved over there yet. And they showed him. So I said, okay, proof of life. That's good. I'm not so sure that Juice isn't running the socials right now for Kiffin. So I know that was a big thing over the course of the last couple of weeks of he's off social media, he's this, he's that. Like, I see Juice still tweeting. So I don't know if that's why you keep him around and moving to Baton Rouge. I don't know all the ins and outs, but I think he's alive. I don't know if he's moved to Baton Rouge or not yet. I mean, it's tough in this economy.
6: Yeah, J.D., you know how Oxford is, man. You know Juice has got a couple loose ends to tie up, bro.
5: Yeah, I mean, I think he's just trying to leave a little bit better than his owner did. So, I mean, you can't really fault him for that, you know?
0: J.D., the conversation came up whenever all of the Lane Kiffin to LSU started, and Ole Miss tried to say, well, it's in conference. How much better of a job is it? Well, I don't know that anybody outside of Oxford would tell you that it's not. But it got people thinking, what is the – if a coach leaves anywhere, what is the number one job that any coach would take in college football right now?
5: If it's not LSU, and LSU is I think, on that top floor of schools you pick from, I think LSU and Texas are the two that you look at, just purely from a what's already built in and how many yeses you're getting point of view, because we see it all the time. Like, you know, I think it was Jed Fish that left Arizona for Washington a little bit ago. And I know the other idea was, well, hey, it's in the Big Ten, and that's just, quote-unquote, a higher level of ball right now. But in my estimation, like, you leave Arizona when you've won for a while to a school that was previously in that conference in the Pac-12, like Washington, because you're getting more yeses, because you have more money, because you have, a greater brand now in the Big Ten to be able to go swing a bigger bat and put together a better roster. So I think my first answer would be Texas, just because of the – I mean, if you want to really split hairs on the mileage between them and the next five-star and just how vast that state is and how much talent's in there. So if you're the team in that state running things, you're able to be in a pretty good shape when it comes to adding talent. But if it's not Texas, it's LSU. So all that's to say, while it's hard to look at the Ole Miss situation, if you're an Ole Miss fan, and say, why would he leave us? He was winning here. Some of that also is expectations. Like, I think we've heard Kiffin talk about this a couple of times, but he left a place like Ole Miss where you win 11 games and say it's the best year in school history and you're not wrong and we're all fired up. If you win 11 games and get bounced in the first round of the playoff at LSU, like, that's not okay. That's not a quote-unquote success of a season based on their standards. So I'm touching on a couple of different things here, but I do think, like, the pressure to win, as much as it's a negative, it's also a massive positive in the sense that everyone's aligned and pulling towards the same place, which is being at the top of the sport.
7: What will this Ole Miss team look like without Lane Kiffin in 2026, JD?
5: So it's funny you ask this. I have been in an absolute war right now on the On3 Ole Miss message board because I'm of the opinion last year was so magical, obviously because Trinidad's phenomenal, roster's still really good. Keywon Lacy, you can make a case to be a top five back in college football. But last year was magical because there was a certain like house money feel to it. Like going back to this time last season, all of us were saying, hey, Ole Miss took over 30 transfers, new quarterback, we'll see what they are. The phrase rebuilding year was what I think a lot of Ole Miss fans would have tied to last season right around this time. And then they go off and reel off a semifinals appearance, and it was like you had a quarterback that was at D2 a year ago, a bunch of guys that had just showed up, their coach leaves them at the end of the regular season. Like, it really was a what-do-we-have-to-lose kind of situation, and I think that sort of showed itself in terms of how they played in the playoff. They just had this certain sense of, you know, lack of care and freeness. Well, not to say they were casual, but there was a certain sense of, like, you could tell they were playing with house money. This year, Trinidad goes to SEC Media Days and says our standards to win a national championship. And it's like, hang on a second.
6: Yeah, let's pump the brakes.
5: I think Ole Miss is going to be 8-14. I think that the number of one-score games they won last year are tough to transfer. I don't know that they'll hold when you have 6 one-score games and 5 of them bounce your way. That's a lot to ask. Good football team, but I'm still not 100% sold on the recreation of the magic of last year and also the run defense. I don't know they're going to just flip those numbers from what they were a year ago because they got a couple of transfers.
0: The phrase that I keep going back to is, in the SEC, somebody has to lose these games. I'm fascinated by the middle of the pack for the SEC of how it all shakes out. Who is that team that is expected in the middle of the pack, at least in the preseason, that you think could take that next step up into the conversation of talking about a conference championship?
5: It's funny because this team made the playoff last year, but they were like, you guys ever go watch your friend run a marathon or whatever psychotic athletic feat they want to do on a Saturday in the spring where like it's like a marathon, Ironman, whatever.
6: Yeah, I'm out.
5: You go stand around the finish line. That to me was Oklahoma last year. And I look at Oklahoma this year, like Vegas has them, y'all, like 7.5 wins in the preseason, which, spoiler alert, that was their same win total a year ago in the preseason when they reeled off 10 wins. So correlation, not causation, but I think Vegas does not have a good pulse on what OU is. I think Oklahoma kind of falls into the background of all the other bigger stories. You mentioned LSU, there's Texas, there's Georgia, obviously. I think Oklahoma is going to play for a conference title. I have Oklahoma at 11-1 with their only loss being to Georgia in the regular season. I am so sold on the idea of that defense ain't going anywhere. John Mateer being more comfortable and being healthy. I mean, having 9 fingers as opposed to 10 is a big difference when you're playing quarterback in the SEC like you did last year. I'm so sold on the idea of them surviving what last year was, tasting their own blood, making the playoff, being hungry for more. I think Oklahoma is going to be almost kind of what Ole Miss was last year, where they go win 11 games and they're very squarely in that playoff mix.
7: Talking college football with J.D. Pickell, host of The Hard Count from On3 Sports. 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And again, find the show, youtube.com/On3Sports. You mentioned Oklahoma. I'm trying to wonder, I've seen pictures of John Mateer, the rehab and so forth. He's been in the weight room as well. The pictures I saw without a shirt on, they could have been, again, CG or something. My goodness, the guy's cut.
6: Easy, man.
5: Yeah, I mean, got a future in Baywatch, huh?
7: Yeah,
5: I mean, if the quarterback thing doesn't work out, I don't know.
7: Yeah, so he's been busy in the off season for sure. Now, I know Bart wants to ask you about that team up north.
6: Does JD know? I don't think.
8: See,
6: JD
8: I don't. JD knows
6: about
8: your deal. Let me do it for you because it kind of sounds like bragging when you're doing it. But I can brag for you.
0: A year
8: last October, this guy found himself a little somebody, and he put down a dollar or two on Indiana to win the national championship. Kurt Cignetti to win Coach of the Year. Kurt Cignetti to win Coach of the Year, and Fernando Mendoza to win the Heisman Trophy. And boys and girls. He took it to the bank, y'all. He did it. And in return, our buddy Colin Lacey hooked up with his buddy at IU. And Kurt Cignetti signed one of those fantastic-looking red helmets in white magic marker. Bart, go IU, Kurt Cignetti, that's sitting on Bart's shelf right now.
0: Kidding.
5: So, I mean, are you just retired now doing this show?
6: No, I did.
5: Now, Bart? I mean, after something like that.
6: I retired, but I'm already back out. I think it was British Open got me. British Open got me. I just couldn't wait anymore. But here's, there'll never be a better. I'll never place a better one than that. But I will say this:
5: did you parlay those? Is that a parlay?
8: Yeah.
6: Yes.
5: You're kidding me.
6: Yeah.
5: So what did that cash out at?
8: It was like +5,400 or something. What was it?
6: No, it was plus a. It was plus 14,600 is what the end payout should have been, but the odds were wrong on, I think it was the Mendoza that he had given me, and so we negotiated down to like 9 or something like that.
0: That all?
5: You're kidding.
8: Yeah.
6: But like,
5: so
6: you know, the thing was,
5: it was the year Mendoza, Heisman, Indiana, and Addy.
8: Yeah.
6: Yes, but the one you can't get, you can't get the Coach of the Year. The Coach of the Year is what nobody would give you. You can't find that online because, like, what is really the Coach of the Year? What are you doing?
8: Which Coach of the Year honor? Yeah, exactly. Yeah.
6: You know, so it was kind of like, oh, yeah, this ain't going to hit anyway. So then when it hit, you know, there was some discrepancy. So it was my guy and all. But here's my thing, JD. Like Cignetti says, why should I not buy? With this schedule, with this quarterback coming in, with what might be coming and getting eligible, or if it doesn't, why am I not buying the same system that we saw at Alabama get created? I'm not saying he's Saban, but I'm saying he's got some of the system. Georgia,
5: yeah.
6: Is Indiana the next one? And why should I not sprinkle on them to win the national championship again?
5: Josh, well, with your vision for the field right now, I would say you follow your heart like a Disney movie, okay? Whatever is speaking to you, you go that direction. I am openly concerned about Josh Hoover. I want to make sure I say that before I jump in.
6: Right.
5: I am concerned about the turnovers. I am concerned about how much football he's played. Can you teach an old dog new tricks? We'll see. With that being said, y'all notice how much discussion there is about aliens being real. And nobody seems to bat an eye about it. Like, we're just like, oh, yeah.

0: I guess former government intelligence person, now retired, just casually mentions to somebody in the news, oh yeah, aliens are real. We've seen three or four of them. It has become arguably more risky to say that aliens are not real than to say that they are real, or vice versa. More risky to say that, or no, I said it correctly. It's the burden of proof is almost shifted to, you have to prove they're not real at this point. That's kind of how I feel about Indiana and Kurt Cernetti. Like, it used to be very easy to say, oh, well, Indiana's going to regress back to the mean. They made the playoff 1 year, but, like, easy schedule, this, that, and the other. Now, with them having made the playoff each year in the existence of the 12-team playoff, and Cernetti, for all we know, he might be an alien, the burden of proof is on you to tell me why Indiana won't do what they've done each of the last 2 years and be in contention for a national championship here for the second year in a row. So, again, with all my concerns about Josh Hoover, I feel much less at ease going against the possibility of aliens and Kurt Cernetti being real and them being in the playoff again. So landing the plane here, I have nothing to push back on for you outside of my, like, side eye of Josh Hoover. As long as that dude's in charge and he has both coordinators, there's zero reason to fade them at this point in time.
1: Mm-hmm. Who is the team you are fading? Somebody that everybody is talking about either being in contention for a conference championship or even college football playoff that you're just not in on yet?
0: I lost you there for a second. You said one time.
1: The team that everybody else is talking about that you're just not in on yet.
0: Okay, so I like Notre Dame. I like Notre Dame a lot. I am at the point where, like, through 4 or 5 dates with Notre Dame while everyone else around us is proposing Notre Dame. Does that make sense? Like, I feel like everyone wants to rush it down the line and say, oh, they got all these guys back and CJ Carr is the man. I'm like, CJ Carr is the man, but, like, he was the man against NC State where he threw for, like, 340 and NC State had a Swiss cheese level of defense. Like, they were abysmal. Like, what is the moment in the game that you point to with Notre Dame and say, here's why you should believe in them. Here's why CJ Carr is the best quarterback in the country. Like, I like Notre Dame, but, I mean, y'all know in this space, when everyone else around us is way higher on a team and proposing to a team, it's like when you're dating your girlfriend and everyone else proposing, you're like, do you not actually love your girlfriend? No, I really like her. I just want to learn a little bit more about her and meet her parents and you know, have a little bit more of a stress test in this relationship before I propose. Kind of where I'm at with Notre Dame. There's not much stress test to go off of there. So I have them at, like, preseason number 5, which, according to some folks in South Bend, is just absolute, I mean, lunacy. But so it goes.
2: How about that team in Athens? What's Kirby got for us in 2026? Uh-oh, we lose you?
0: I'm sorry, I'll say it again.
2: That's okay, yeah. What about Georgia? Talk to me about Georgia in 2026.
0: You know what? I'm going to call y'all back. It's coming through a little bit funky. I'll call y'all right back.
2: Okay, that's cool. That's our man, J.D. Pickell. We've only got a couple minutes left with him, but I would love to know what he thinks of what Kirby's got over yonder. And there it is. Yeah, nice job on social media there. I see that you put your picture together and just put that on social media so that our man can see that. That's good. That's fantastic. All right, let's see here. Ringing dingy. Is he there? Hello.
0: We're back.
2: Okay. Only 2 minutes left with J.D. Pickell of the Hard Count from On3 Sports, but I want to know what you think of Kirby Smart and the Georgia Bulldogs this season.
0: Okay, first, can we just acknowledge that we talk about aliens being real and hinting at that, and the government makes that line a little bit fuzzy. I'm just saying.
2: Yeah,
3: I concur.
2: Yeah.
0: Maybe Cignetti's at work. I don't know. I like Georgia. See, I'm on the opposite end of the spectrum with Notre Dame and Georgia. Like, everyone seems to be so wait and see on Georgia, and I'm like, why? Like, Gunnar Stockton was awesome last year. It's Kirby Smart. Defense can be great. I think Georgia is going to, at the very least, play for a national championship. I have them losing in the Natty, but even with that being said, like, I would be jaw on the floor shocked if Kirby once again loses his first playoff game in that 12-team field. I think they're poised to make a real run this year. I love Georgia.
2: J.D. Pickell on social media, and again, youtube.com/on3sports. Make sure you hit the subscribe button so you don't miss any of the great content from J.D. Pickell and the Hard Count. A real pleasure, J.D. Great that we hooked back up. Let's do it again soon, shall we?
0: Let's do it again soon. Appreciate y'all and your patience, and don't let the aliens mess with us here too much on the phone line.
2: Nothing but love.

0: Love. Nothing but love, J.D. McHale. Appreciate it big time, brother. We need to tell you about our friends at Hardy Chevrolet and GMC Dallas and Gainesville, Georgia. 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
0: Press Box. We have congratulations in order, a new multi-year contract extension with Fox. A round of applause for our buddy Tim Brando. Congrats,
13: sir,
0: man.
13: I'm thrilled. I love what I do, yeah, and I feel that I'm as good or better at it than I've ever been, and I'm having more fun than I've ever had, so why the hell would you stop doing it?
11: This is the Press Box.
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0: Mike Gray hanging out with Jason Powers, and Tim Brando is with us. We got one more segment with Tim. So much to get to. Got to get to his broadcast schedule for 2026. Yeah. Got to get to his Angry Eight. But we're wrapping up his top 15. You've got Ole Miss as the highest ranked
13: SEC team.
0: Yes, to finish the season as the highest ranked SEC team. Yes.
13: Right, and I've got the Buckeyes fifth. Let me tell you, Ole Miss has got a little hiccup there that they got to dodge early. Louisville's going to be a tough out.
14: Yeah, yeah.
13: A game's in Nashville. They got to take care of that one. So much talk about LSU. They can't get the cart before the horse, and I think that's an important game for them. But Ohio State, saying, and that team, again, another great roster, but they got a much tougher schedule this year than they haven't had in the past. So I think the Buckeyes are going to get some blemishes. I see they might be the highest-ranked two-loss team, and all these teams could have a loss. I don't think anyone necessarily can go 16-0 against the schedule today. But I've got Ohio State fifth. Miami, you got to know that that team was more than just their quarterback. And I like the quarterback they've got coming in, too. He's really good. Miami is a team that I think you have to know is going to be around for the long haul. I got them six. Texas Tech with Will Hammond, I think, is going to be fine. They're the highest-ranked Big 12 team. I still think it's a one-bid Big 12 season, and I'll tell you more on that in a moment. Georgia, I've got at eight. Here's the issue with Georgia, okay? Fellas, Georgia's got an Ole Miss problem. Texas, who I've got at nine behind Georgia, they got a Georgia problem. You know, when you're in the SEC and you talk about how balanced it is, it comes down to matchups.
14: Yeah.
13: Texas does not match up well with Georgia. Georgia does not match up well with Ole Miss.
14: Interesting.
13: Okay, part of the cannibalization of the SEC. Penn State is my first real sleeper. That's the one that you go, what the hell? What is that? Last year, everybody was on Penn State because they were bringing back so many people. They had a schedule that looked really good. Tim, how the hell can you be putting Penn State? Have you seen Penn State's schedule? Mm-hmm. Penn State's schedule in the Big Ten is absolutely a virtual copy of Indiana's. They missed the Big Three entirely.
14: Yes.
13: And you got Matt Campbell. And, oh, by the way, he brings almost as many players from Iowa State as Cignetti did to Indiana from JMU.
14: Mm-hmm. Yeah,
15: including the quarterback.
13: Rocco Becht is played a lot of ball, and he's really good, a lot better than people realize. So I like Penn State. That's my sleeper team in the top 12. Oklahoma at 11, I think they're good enough if they can stay healthy. They'll win one or two of those games involving Texas or Texas A&M, and I think ultimately that'll get them in there.
15: And if they can beat Michigan, huge early.
13: And then I've got Vegas at 12. LSU just outside in. I think Lane is going to have a really good year. A really good year. But they'll lose three times.
14: Yeah.
13: BYU, I think, will lose at least twice. And, of course, be just out. And Washington, I think that quarterback staying put. Listen, if Lane had gotten that kid from UW to come over to LSU, and he made a late run at him, as you know. He turned him down, wound up staying with Jed Fish. Washington's a real spoiler out west in the Big Ten. Could screw it up for Oregon.
14: Wow.
13: Now, Angry Eight. I did this because fans are like, listen, all these teams could get in there. All of these teams have the capability of getting in there. Houston, I think, is a team that could absolutely spoil it for a lot of teams, including Texas Tech. And I've got them in that group. UCLA has a marvelous schedule. The JMU coach has done what?
14: Mm-hmm.
13: Brought his JMU players with him.
14: Yeah.
13: UCLA is going to upset some people. I think the guy really on the hot seat, and people are trying to fire him, and I think he probably will be fired at the end of the year, is Lincoln Riley. I don't think USC can stand up to that schedule.
14: Yeah, tough.
13: And as for Alabama, boy, oh, boy. As much as they still love to hate on my thoughts about them, how many times did I have to tell them that Indiana was going to kick their ass? They wouldn't listen, and they got their ass kicked. Mm-hmm. And what do they do? Whenever I see or hear any of them anywhere, they got nothing good to say about their coach. I do. I think Kalen DeBoer is – if you run him, there's a reason Greg Byrne re-upped him.
14: Yeah.
13: Okay? I mean, he could still – Alabama can still get there. All right? They can. I just don't think they will, because the schedule is what it is. And I see four losses, period, for Alabama.
14: Wow.
13: Four. So I'm being kind, I think, putting them in the top 25. But I think he's a good coach, but time has caught up with them.
14: Yeah.
13: And them's the facts. That's the way I see it. But again, when I said angry eight, they're angry at me.
16: But I can be wrong. Hell, we were all on Clemson's bandwagon last year, weren't we?
17: Weren't we?
16: Hell yeah.
17: Yeah.
16: We were all on the Texas bandwagon, and we were proven wrong. College football is great for that reason. Now, you asked me about my schedule, and I mentioned the Vegas game.

0: to open. The following week is a soft week for everybody. It's just not one of those great weeks in college football. That's another thing that's got to be addressed in the changing of the format for the college football playoff. Scheduling's got to be addressed, fellas.
1: Yep.
0: We got too many great games on the same weekend. We got to spread the wealth with college football. Somebody needs to be in charge of scheduling for all of the conferences, okay? We need an independent guy. The NFL does a great job with it with 32. It's a little harder with 133 teams, but it can be done.
2: When they come back in September, is the Protect College Sports Act got any chance of surviving?
0: Yeah, it does. I think it does. They were ready to pull the trigger on that.
2: Yeah.
0: And there could be some additional amendments made between now and then. I actually think it's a good thing. This notion that they're going to forget about it. No. They're not going to forget about it because we have a president that cares. Okay, we have a president that really does care. And the people involved in this committee care. So I think that's going to be part of it. There will be issues off the field, both with this expansion that we're talking about right now. And I just hope that a lot of it we can, I hope we just wait on it till December and we get it done by then. But from a football standpoint, Arch Manning, all eyes, I think, last year were on him for the wrong reasons.
1: Yeah.
0: This year, I think they're on him for the right reasons. You know, I think what people have overlooked about him, people have wanted to box him into this Eli Peyton corner, and he's neither one.
1: Yeah.
0: He's more his grandfather than he is either one of those two uncles of his.
1: Yeah.
0: And people have forgotten the kind of quarterback Archie was. When you let his legs dictate his play more than you have in the past, and I think that's what Sark needs now to do, is to allow him to roll out, allow him to have options to run or pass. And now that he's a little bit older, maybe they'll be more cognizant of the fact that they need to ride his talent a little bit more and let him ad lib, because that is exactly what Pete Golding has done with Ole Miss. One of the reasons I like Ole Miss more so than Georgia is, and I think Gunnar Stockton's really good, fellas. Could be. If I'm wrong about the SEC, it's because Gunnar Stockton is that good. And last year, he went toe-to-toe with Chambliss and almost pulled it off.
2: Yeah, he did.
0: Okay. But Chambliss is the guy that is trusted by his coaching staff. And as a result, that kid is the difference maker of difference makers. I think Ole Miss is going to have the most unbelievable season that even their fans, who were shocked and amazed that they went as far as they did last year, will be even more amazed this season. So people talk about Arch and they talk about C.J. Carr and the prolific passer that Dante Moore really is. If there's an SEC team out there that's still got a chip on its shoulder because it's overlooked, it's Ole Miss.
1: Yeah.
0: And Chambliss being that Division II darling that came in, I see him as a Heisman winner.
1: Yeah.
0: I see Ole Miss as an SEC champion. I see it as a team that would be right on the precipice of winning it all. I just don't think they've got the firepower defensively to stand up to some of those teams when you get to the semifinals and finals. But man, oh man, what a great year I think they're going to have.
2: 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On Instagram, it's Timmy B on Fox. And of course, you'll see him this fall on Fox FS1 and the Fox One app as well. Always a pleasure, Tim. Thanks for making time for us, man. Enjoy these last few weeks of the offseason, and we'll look for you on the TV, brother.
0: Yeah, please do.
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12: 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And that's the wisdom of our man, Jay Crane, host of Crane & Cone, now part of the On3 team. 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And find him in the wee hours of the morning up and taking care of Viola and Rollins. Now a two-time dad, thank you very much. I know Bart's got the first question. I promised him the first question, but I'll sneak this in, Jake. How's the sleep cycle going for you there, man?
13: Yeah. What is that? I think calling it a cycle is probably the nicest way to describe the chaos. But I will say, we're very blessed. We got a lot of family that's in right now, so it's helping. I think the real test is going to come on Monday when we're playing true, you know, zero coverage man to man. You know, you open your hips up a little bit. You know, we're on they're striking the band up and sending the field goal unit out for the extra point.
14: All right, Jake Crane. So the last probably week and a half, I've been doing some speaking to some kids and stuff, and it kind of gives me father vibes that I don't get. I'm so proud of you, man. I know the talks we've had.
13: I appreciate it, buddy.
14: You're killing it. So somewhat, I guess, in honor of you, you know, we've talked about things at times, like, you know, maybe starting some after Press Box stuff. So I've been going back and forth and asking a lot of people what would be a better name for, you know, whatever I'm going to do. And I've come up with two: Goats on Trampolines.
13: Okay.
14: And Allergic to Blondes.
13: Okay.
14: And
13: okay.
14: Last night I went and bought both domains.
13: Okay. Well, allergictoblondes.com, I'm shocked, wasn't taken.
14: I know, right?
13: I would say, all right, let me, I'm pretty good at this stuff. So on the fly, so just like a name for another, you know, piece of content, right?
15: Yeah. Correct.
13: I'd say like, I don't know. I need a second to think about it, but like there's some, especially with your name, that could be good.
14: Well, I'm going to tell you what this is what I thought you would really like, because I know you were watching the best high school running back that you'd ever seen in your life.
13: Oh, yeah. Like I was. Golly,
14: so,
13: yeah.
14: Dog, listen to what I did. After I saw how high his IQ was for four different runs in a row to run the clock out, and then was upset that he scored because he thought he disappointed his coaches, right? I know you saw that too. If you're
13: watching. Dude, like,
14: I went and bought the domain name for DGG.com and DGG0.com, Cod.
13: Well, you're just out there, you're just like Bezos,
7: yeah,
13: just swapping them up.
7: Yeah.
13: Hey, I'm going to be honest, dude. Very rarely do I say this. I think that dude could play in the league right now and be fine.
14: I'm telling you, bro.
13: Like, in that team, the Baylor school, like, they're better than Baylor. They're better than actual Baylor.
14: Can you imagine if you were sitting there, like, at strong safety? It's your position. Sitting there waiting, knowing third and three, he's coming downhill.
13: That's the thing. We wouldn't be waiting. We'd have eight guys on the line of scrimmage. We're going to play a game called hit him when he takes the handoff and just hope. Dude, it's incredibly impressive. I mean, God, if you're Tennessee, why do we not go out there and go try and get the number one quarterback? I know Faison will be coming back and this, that, and the other, but heck, you could recruit three more five-stars just off that guy.
9: All right, Jake, dive into the – we've talked about it before.
13: Oh, my God, Colin, you've been here the whole time?
9: Hey, what up, boy?
13: What's up?
7: Just check it out.
9: Talk about the recruiting process for high school kids now.
13: Yeah.
9: You've been involved in this and a lot of different variations of it. But what's it like for high school kids at the highest level now that are trying to get to the D1 level? Because there's a lot of them, while some of them are still getting to the Tennessees, the Georgias, there's a lot that would have been going to Georgia 10 years ago that aren't now.
13: Yeah. Yeah, well, and to be honest with you, I think this is kind of a little bit of a sneaky reason. You know, we've gotten a little more parity. Not the only reason, but it's just like kind of one of the offshoots of what's been going on with this eligibility situation, including now guys leaving mini camp in the NFL to come back and play college. I mean, God, it's like college kids going to high school parties. Like, what are you doing? It's weird. You had your time, move on. But yeah, there are spots at some big time places that are going to go to the guys that have the most experience, right? I mean, that's just the way that it is. I mean, you take a guy that's played 4 years in the SEC, you know what you're going to get out of him as opposed to a high school kid you're projecting. But again, I think that's why we've seen a little bit more parity. To me, I thought you were asking kind of the money element. Like, does it even really matter the coach to player connection anymore in recruiting? Because are you going to turn down an extra 50 grand even if you don't like me? Well, you know, and most people aren't rich. A decent amount of these kids are not socioeconomically in a great spot, and they need the money. It's the most money they've ever seen or heard of in their life to do anything. So yeah, it's totally different. Colin, to the point now where I don't even know. Like, it's so different now from when I did it. I can tell you what friends of mine have told me. I got a buddy that coaches at Georgia Southern, and he's like, you know, we can offer some stuff, but if a kid's even being winked at by somebody bigger that's got deeper pockets, I've got no chance. So it's a brand new world. It's an Aladdin song right now.
14: I texted a really prominent lawyer in Birmingham, good friend of mine, last evening, and he thought I was kidding. I'm not. I remember back in 90 something when my aunt hit my car at my cousin's wedding. EA Sport, it had just come out. One of the college basketball games had just come out, and I was on it. I mean, I was left-handed. That wasn't right. I got buckets, but I just remember thinking.
13: Yeah, you were Jamaican.
14: I was. I did have some creek in me, so, like, man, I think they might have got the memo. But, like, here's my thing. Okay. Ed O'Bannon went through all this, and he wasn't playing anymore, and blah, blah, blah, blah, blah. All right, fifth year of eligibility, COVID, this. Look, I left my career during COVID. I got divorced during COVID. You know, I had some trauma during COVID, too, during all these things, but for another year. But what I'm saying is this. What is stopping me, even though they said 2020 is the cutoff and you get five, what is stopping me, Jake Crane, from hiring a lawyer and suing the NCAA?
13: Nothing.
14: Exactly.
13: Nothing.
7: Yeah.
13: Like, and look, you've always been able, there's always been, like, frivolous lawsuits in this country, but But every now and then, hey, McDonald's had to pay you $15 million because they didn't have hot on the coffee.
7: Yeah.
13: You know, it just seems like now this isn't just a frivolous lawsuit that gets thrown out. Everybody laughs. It's a mini headline line on a B-rate tabloid, and then we move on. No, guys are like getting accepted. They're like, sure, yeah, you can go back. That's fine. It is, and again, people, just like anything in life, if they see a way to take advantage of it, they're going to. And I'll say this, guys, and I said this on social media, I don't blame the players for wanting to go back and play.
14: No.
13: I actually don't blame them. It's just like the way rich people take advantage of the tax loopholes. If you're stupid enough to have ways to take advantage of it, people are not stupid to take advantage of it. You can describe them as something else, but not stupid. So I think this is just an all-around mess that's bringing out the worst and kind of a upside-down Stranger Things area of the human being.
9: Jordan Rodgers pointed it out yesterday on one of the ESPN shows that some of these guys could be fighting for a practice squad spot where they'll make $247,000, or they can come back to college and make $500,000, $750,000, who knows. But the fact that we're talking about, and I keep picking on Jack Pyburn, but a dude that had two sacks for an NFL team in a preseason game could be playing college football this year. Is that not the craziest? And I feel like we keep saying this is the craziest thing we'll ever see, but where does it stop?
13: Well, I mean, I'm telling you, and I've continued to say this, I think the only way this thing's going to get all the way buttoned up is they're going to have to do collective bargaining, which is going to make them employees. You just got to do it, man. There's no other way. There's no other way. The Green Lantern isn't going to show up and fix this, okay? Like, this, that's not going to happen. Now, he fixed Friday Night Lights, but this is a different football. I just, without them having a seat at the table and being able to set true guidelines that both sides agree, to be able to have true consequences for both sides during contracts, and I've said this on the show a million times, I've said it on Five Mile, I've said it everywhere else, I'm fine with the collective bargaining because I don't want to let perfect get in the way of better. Like, it'll stop this. We can figure out the eligibility, you know, once we have collective bargaining, because there's no more excuses and you have a seat at the table. So that's where I think we'll do it. Will they do that? I don't know. This whole Save College Sports Forever Act of American Freedom, like, it's not going to pass because it's not going to be collective bargaining. So I don't know, Kyle. I don't know what to do.
11: But that's where I wanted to go, Jake, because, again, you know, college administrators, the last thing they want is to make these student-athletes employees because of all the different things that go with that. So that's what my question about this Protect Sports Act, which will come back. Congress is back in session in September, so they'll have another chance to look at it. It includes, I believe, an antitrust exemption that would allow the NCAA to make these rules that they do and protect them from judicial oversight, okay? Because that's the issue. Right now, every rule the NCAA has made, some judge, somewhere has slapped down. And so would that antitrust exemption do the job the way you're saying that the collective bargaining would?
13: Well, it would, but like, I don't think this thing's going to pass because just like last time, you're going to see everybody's going to show up and it's going to be like, oh, the players don't have a voice. You know, the players don't have a voice and it's not going to pass. Like, I hope I'm wrong. But I'm not seeing. You think all of a sudden now what, they're gonna fold on everything they were saying the last time when they shot this thing down, when, you know, you had all these different groups show up and protest it and this, that, or the other? I'm not seeing enough bipartisan support for it to happen. I hope I'm wrong though, Mike, because you are right. If you get the antitrust exemption, you have the machine gun, you have the you have an F-16 in World War One. That's what you got.
11: Well, and to say, tell all these judges, go do something that matters. Okay,
13: please.
11: You know, this is why murder trials take 3 years to go to trial, because we're farting around with crap like this in the courts.
13: I agree. That's why we need a commission that just handles in sports.
11: Thank you.
13: The sports Supreme Court.
11: Yeah,
13: and I'll be the John Roberts of that.

0: Haynes in honor of Jaden Daniels. Thoughts?
1: Jaden.
2: Hey, Bart, look, we all got a mom, right?
1: Yeah.
2: We all got a mom, you know, and mom does a lot. We're very appreciative.
1: Mm-hmm. Mm-hmm.
2: But man, you're grown, dude. Like, this, it's getting weird, right? It's like the next thing, you know, you're making peanut butter.
0: He's going to be at a high school party.
2: I just wonder what, like, if you really went out to hang with Jay Debs, like his mom just brings in sandwiches with the crust cut off, you know, like she just washes them. She's like, don't chew, you know, she just feeds them. This is just, it's weird. What a weird fight to pick.
1: Yeah.
2: And the thing is, like, they LSU fans love Jaden Daniels, but you know who they love more than Jaden Daniels? LSU. So, like, I just don't – who's ever telling him – you know, his mom, who I thought was Tiffany Haddish for, like, a year and a half, if we're going to be honest. I watched her on the Netflix quarterback show. We're doing way too much.
1: Yeah.
2: No. Way too much. It's really kind of weird. It's almost Tommy Boyish at this point.
1: Okay, Jake, you're the ultimate authority here. When does the college football season actually begin?
2: Okay.
1: Next Thursday, we've got like 20 games, but they're all FCS games, okay? There's no the first power or first FBS team that plays, I think, will come Saturday maybe, a week from Saturday. So when does the college football season actually begin?
2: To me, I classify it as FBS.
1: Yeah.
2: Okay. Because we already have high school games.
1: Yeah, true.
2: You know, we've already had like middle school JV games and stuff like that. To me, it's the first FBS games, which brings me to a point that I don't know why we are the way we are and we do the things that we do.
1: Yeah, yeah.
2: Who came up with week zero? no joke, like, who came up with patient zero?
0: ESPN.
1: Yeah.
2: Who came up with ground zero? You know what happens at zero? Nothing. Nothing happens at zero. Absolutely nothing. So to me, week one starts, then you have week two, then you have the first patient that came in. It wasn't a ghost. It wasn't a sound on a walkie-talkie. It was somebody had COVID.
1: First. Yeah. As you teach Viola her numbers, you don't go 0, 1, 2, 3.
2: That's exactly right. Why do we do this?
0: Ho. There is 1-0 that matters now, and that's DGG0.com, the website, future website of David Gabriel Georges. Okay. That's the only zero.
2: And you know what? Look, if you're going to have three names, you better either be a great sports player or you're a serial killer.
1: One or the other. Yeah.
0: Oh, absolutely.
1: Let's see. A couple more minutes, fellas. Any more wisdom you'd like to drag out?
0: I got one quick one. Mm-hmm. Of these four teams, and I know it's quick, so don't go into the analysis, but who's more likely to lose in their first couple of games and have a loss week three? Oklahoma, Alabama, LSU. Or just do those three?
2: Well, I mean, it's Oklahoma because you play Michigan. I mean, I think
0: LSU, really?
2: Yeah. At Michigan. Look, LSU is going to decapitate Clemson.
0: Nah.
2: They're going to decapitate. Dabo, his son finally beat him in basketball in the driveway. Now his son will never lose again. You said the other one, Alabama. Look who they play. They basically play us on this show. they're going to score 1,000 points against East Carolina.
1: Yeah.
2: Look, they will say Keelan Russell will be God's gift to football after the East Carolina game. Not saying he's not going to be really good. I think he is. But East Carolina is so bad. Bart, I know.
0: I was talking about the Florida State.
1: Yeah.
2: Okay. Yeah. They're going to kill them too because of what happened last year. So.
0: Okay.
2: Look, and I like Ashton Daniels. He's the best quarterbacks on on Auburn's roster last year, but, you know, he didn't play until the end of the season because, you know, we moved some tomb back in old Egypt. some Auburn fan did that just they screwed us up.
1: All right, you can take the final minute of the show and take a nap real quick there, Jake. And
2: thanks, buddy.
1: That's about all you get. Hey, see y'all. Be good. We'll see you next week. As we'll have some actual football to talk about next week. Yeah.

0: Yeah. So we'll look forward to that. Absolutely. He is Jay Crane. Find him on social media at Jay Crane _ at Crane and Cone and YouTube.com/Crane and Cone. Gentlemen, thank you for a fantastic day and even better week. And enjoy your weekends. He is Colin Lacey. There's Bart Heitschers. Truly Mike Grace here inside the press box. Got some neat stuff for you here in a moment. But let's get to business first. And our friends at Hardy GMC, Chevrolet GMC it is.com. Man, do they do a great job or what, man?
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0: is that I don't see a real reason for them to keep Cooper Rush. And I don't know that Tua is comfortable with, or the Falcons are comfortable with Tua where he is. So here's a name to pay attention to. Dylan Gabriel.
1: Wow. All right.
0: Played for Kevin Stefanski in Cleveland.
1: Knows the system.
0: Another left-handed quarterback. Knows the system. Grew up in the system. He knows him well. Is there a world where Dylan Gabriel, if he gets cut by the Browns, which may be a realistic possibility, that he ends up in Atlanta come Sunday? It would not surprise me.
2: Or maybe he gets traded to Atlanta and they should keep Tua so they'd have three left-handed quarterbacks on that roster. We'll dig into the quarterback situation of Gabriel's current team, the Browns, later in the show. Coming up, more off the big league diamond, including baseball's best, expanding their division lead. And we spotlight year two in Chapel Hill for Bill Belichick on the eve of UNC season opener. That's next. This is SportsCenter All Night on ESPN Radio.
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11: Are you not entertained?
12: Blackburn surveys, comes to the plate. His pitch swing on, fly ball. Straight away, shallow left field. Here's Bellinger coming in. Here's the throw. They got a chance. There it is. He got him. Cody Bellinger does it again.
9: That's Dave Sims, WFAN. That's Cody Bellinger with that gun as he got him at the plate. And the Yankees 1-0 over the Red Sox. So that tells you how big that play was. Night in the W about Indiana offense.
13: Clark fires and hits. And she's over 30. It's her sixth career 30-10 game. Now twice more than the rest of the history of the league combined. We are truly witnessing something special, something that has not happened by any other player in the history of this sport. Oh, and just adds three on for good measure.
9: As heard on Ion, Caitlin Clark and Kelsey Mitchell each scored 34. Fever got past the Sun 111-91. The pair scored 30-plus for the fourth game this season, extending their WNBA single-season record for a duo. Mitchell notched her 24th straight 20-point game in the Fever's final game before the three-week break for the FIBA Women's World Cup. How about that? The season's winding down. The playoffs about to begin, but they're going to have the FIBA World Cup for 3 weeks before they come and play the playoffs. The Fever got a help from the Fire.
14: Winterburn resets. 9 on the shot clock. Corner. Okonkwo. 3. Wow. Portland on fire. You can't trade threes if you want to cut into a lead.
9: Yeah, Portland beat Atlanta 101-83, ending the Dream's four-game winning streak. Angel Reese, 16 points, 16 boards. They, though, fell to fifth place in the standings, a half game back of Indiana. Reese avoided a one-game suspension when the WNBA rescinded her eighth technical foul from Friday night.
15: Evans with a hesitation. Asia Wilson trying to clean it up. And an and one. She'll tell you about it. The effort paying off. We'll go back to the line.
9: Asia Wilson, 27 points, 8 rebounds. Aces beat the tempo 93-73. They maintain their one-game lead for third place in the WNBA playoff race ahead of Indiana.
16: The rebound tipped there by Brink into the hands of Ogumike. Here's Burrell. Down the paint. The layup off the window. 15 now for Burrell. 13 here in this quarter.
9: Indeed, Ray Burrell. All the calls from Ion, by the way, scored 12 or 15 in the fourth quarter. Sparks beat the Mystics 88-82. So the Mystics are only a half game up for sixth in the East. Meantime, Ryan Gerard, Victor Hovland tied for the lead going into the weekend at the season-ending tour championship. Gerard made an 80-foot birdie. Six other were inside 6 feet. His round of 65. Hovland shot a 66 to join him at 10 under par. Todd Golden's third raise in as many years will make him the second highest paid basketball coach in the SEC. He signed a one-year extension earlier this month that increased the total value of his deal to $49.5 million and averages $8.25 million annually. Keeps him under contract through the 2031-32 campaign. I mentioned cut down day is coming Sunday in the NFL. Mike Golic Jr., host of the Golics here on ESPN Radio, on trade candidates league-wide.
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0: Browns later in the show. Coming up, more off the big league diamond, including baseball's best, expanding their division lead. And we spotlight year two in Chapel Hill for Bill Belichick on the eve of UNC season opener. That's next. This is SportsCenter All Night on ESPN Radio.
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0: Yeah, we're back on SportsCenter All Night with more from the big league diamond, like the major's best.
13: Two balls and two strikes on Contreras. Here's the pitch. And a ground ball back up the middle into center field for a base hit. Bowers around third. He will score. It's an RBI single for Wild Bill. And the Brewers add some insurance here in the seventh. It's 4-1 Brew.
0: That's William Contreras with the run-scoring knock. What a season it's been for the Contreras brothers. 620 WTMJ. Logan Henderson gave up one hit over seven. Jake Bowers reached base five times, scored twice. Brewers beat the Rangers 6-1. Henderson, 9-2, has allowed three runs or less in each of his 19 career starts. The Brewers at 84-51 have the best record in the

0: teams are going to be the cream of the crop in college football. Eric McClain, ACC network analyst, he has an idea about one Canes of Miami.
1: I think these guys are better than anybody in the country. I think the Miami Hurricanes are going to win the national championship. They have so much talent back from a year ago. Malachi Toney, I believe the best player in all of college football. He's getting an upgrade at the quarterback position with Darian Mensah, a guy that is going to look for him early and often, look for Toney to be very much involved with this offense. And look, I know a lot of people want to say, but the line of scrimmage on defense, look at Reuben Bain dominating, going to be the rookie defensive player of the year there. But all they do is replace those guys with five stars. They've got two in the wings, and they bring in an all-SEC caliber guy in Damon Wilson on the other edge spot. This defensive line with two first-rounders potentially at defensive tackle is going to be better than it was a year ago.
0: They just fell short a year ago of that national title. How about an individual player that has the most pressure on him heading in to this season, Jordan Reed?
2: I don't think there's anybody with more pressure on them this season than Arch Manning, Steve Sarkisian, and Texas. They have no excuse not to win a national title this year, in my opinion. They revamped the offensive line. They bought in two impressive running backs in Relique Brown and Hollywood Smothers. And oh yeah, you bring in Cam Coleman from Auburn as well. So Arch Manning has everything that he needs to succeed. Now he has to go out there and do it. He ranked 117th in underneath accuracy last year. So the underneath accuracy has to improve. The mechanics have to improve. And he also just has to go out there and do it. If he goes out there and does it, I believe he's going to be the number one overall pick.
0: No excuse to not win a national title. Wow, that's some pressure right there. Coming up, the Knights top play, some defense from the Bronx, and the night in the W as the Fever offense flows. That's next. This is SportsCenter All Night on ESPN Radio.
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0: Oh, that's great. It's great. It's like getting like baseball now with these deals. Yanks beat the Red Sox 1-0. Again, those two again tonight. ESPN Radio, our coverage comes at 6:30 Eastern. Thanks for staying up all night. For producer Jake Boson and technical director Steve Risser, I'm Jim Basquiat. 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
1: Hey, this is Rich Eisen coming up on Monday. 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

0: Now he has to go out there and do it. He ranked 117th in underneath accuracy last year. So the underneath accuracy has to improve. The mechanics have to improve. And he also just has to go out there and do it. If he goes out there and does it, I believe he's going to be the number one overall pick.
1: No excuse to not win a national title. Wow, that's some pressure right there. Coming up, the Knights' top play, some defense from the Bronx, and the night in the W as the Fever offense flows. That's next. This is SportsCenter All Night on ESPN Radio.
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16: 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Here's Bellinger coming in. Here's the throw. 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
11: How good is that? Are you ready to take?
12: Blackburn surveys, comes to the plate. His pitch, swing on, fly ball. Straight away, shallow left field. Here's Bellinger coming in. Here's the throw. They got a chance. There it is. He got him. Cody Bellinger does it again.
10: As Dave Sims, WFAN, that's Cody Bellinger with that gun as he got him at the plate. And the Yankees 1-0 over the Red Sox. So that tells you how big that play was. Knight in the W about Indiana offense.
13: Clark fires and hits. She's over 30. It's her sixth career 30-10 game. Now twice more than the rest of the history of the league combined. We are truly witnessing something special, something that has not happened by any other player.

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11: Again, our top stories, NFL final tune-ups prior to cutdown day. Did Tua do enough to land the Falcons' job under center? Bill Belichick and North Carolina get TCU today in Ireland, kicking off year two for Belichick in Chapel Hill. Cale Makar gets the biggest contract in NHL history. The Avs defenseman, the first $20 million a year player. Tarek Skubal looks good in his return to Detroit in a Dodgers uniform, and one run is enough for the Yankees to fend off the Red Sox in the first of four in the Bronx.
12: Back to a breaking ball, strike three called, he knew it. Didn't even protest, didn't hesitate walking out of the box. Strikeout number seven for Slitler. One down here in the fifth, the 1-0 Yankee lead.
13: That's Cam Slitler's 200th strikeout of the season. Fourth youngest pitcher in Yankee history to put 200 strikeouts in a season.
12: Impressive.
11: Yeah, he has pitched Cy Young caliber this year for the New York Yankees. Cam Slitler struck out eight, including that 200th over five and two-thirds frames of two-hit ball. Paul Goldschmidt went deep. Cody Bellinger cut down a runner at the plate to end the seventh. The Yankees fend off the Red Sox 1-0 in the opener of this four-game set. The Boston Red Sox stranded 10 runners. New York moved three games ahead of them for that top wild card in the American League, which means home field for the entire series should they meet up again in the wild card round. This Slitler on the milestone 200.
14: I wouldn't say it was necessarily a goal. I think the goal, just based off the postseason last year, is obviously to win a championship, and that's a great accolade to get. Obviously, not many guys do it, so yeah, it's a great feeling, and there's a lot of ball left to play.
11: His skipper, Aaron Boone.
15: Yeah, just a testament to how good he's gotten and continued to improve, you know, exponentially since we signed him, you know, rifling through the minor leagues. And I just feel like over the last 2 years has just steadily gotten better and better. And now just has a really good grip on his arsenal and obviously pitching like one of the great pitchers in the league.
11: Hey, tune in today. We got game two of the series. 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
16: Third down and eight from the Washington 10-yard line. Belt high snap. Pinano with a pocket. Throws a rifle over the middle. It's caught by Lester. Touchdown. Right.

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14: Are you ready?
15: Blackburn surveys, comes to the plate, his pitch, swing on, fly ball, straight away, shallow, left field. Here's Bellinger coming in, here's the throw, they got a chance, there it is, he got him! Cody Bellinger does it again!
12: As Dave Sims, WFAN, that's Cody Bellinger with that gun as he got him at the plate, and the Yankees 1-0 over the Red Sox. So that tells you how big that play was. Knight in the W about Indiana offense.
16: Clark fires and hits. And she's over 30. It's her sixth career 30-10 game. Now twice more than the rest of the history of the league combined. We are truly witnessing something special, something that has not happened by any other player in the history of this sport. Oh, and just tap, three on for good measure.
12: As heard on Ion, Caitlin Clark and Kelsey Mitchell each scored 34. Fever got past the Sun 111-91. The pair scored 30-plus for the fourth game this season, extending their WNBA single-season record for a duo. Mitchell notched their 24th straight 20-point game in the Fever's final game before the three-week break for the FIBA Women's World Cup. How about that? The season's winding down. The

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8: Felch is two games remaining in the preseason. They come today. The Falcons finishing up game three in Miami last night. Still uncertain on a starting quarterback. No Michael Penix Jr. on the field. Tua Tagovailoa matching up with his old team, going 7 of 8 for 95 yards, leading a touchdown drive. Also losing a fumble. Falcons head coach Kevin Stefanski sizing up Tua's night in South Beach.
9: Yeah, I thought Tua did a nice job operating. Obviously moved the football there for a couple drives. Plenty to clean up. Unavoidable center quarterback exchange, which we have to clean that up, and we will. But I thought by and large operated.
8: Falcons winning 17-12. Elsewhere, Packers head coach Matt LaFleur saying he fully anticipates running back Josh Jacobs being a part of the team after he was charged with two misdemeanors related to an alleged incident earlier this year with a woman at his home. Major League Baseball, Yankees blank the Red Sox in their Friday night series opener. Cam Schlittler continuing his Cy Young caliber season. 5 2/3 shutout with 8 strikeouts. Yankees manager Aaron Boone complimentary on another strong outing, while Paul Goldschmidt hitting a solo homer. That was the only scoring of the night. The series continues this afternoon. ESPN radio coverage at 12:30 Eastern. NHL, Cale McCarr agreeing on an 8-year extension with the Avalanche, making him the highest paid player in NHL history.
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0: ask him when we see him when we go to Baton Rouge this week.
1: Right.
0: Why are you taking this approach? I think it's because I want to win now.
1: Yeah, 100%.
0: Because they're going to take this away from me.
1: Yeah.
0: And there's going to be Senate or congressional oversight, and they're going to take this away from me. And this is the time that I have to accrue the best talent, and damn it, I have to win now.
1: Yeah, and the reality is the window to take advantage of this loophole is 1 year. Like, if you you to do it right now. Now, basketball is going to be a complete freaking disaster if this all stays the way that it is right now. But for football, you got a 1 year window. And the example I've used this week when I've done all these radio interviews with our great ESPN affiliates is NASCAR, because the greatest crew chiefs in NASCAR, Chad Knaus, you know, Dale Inman, you know, I mean, Junior Johnson back in the day, whatever, they get the rule book. And you know what they don't do? They don't read the rules. They read the spaces in between the rules. And that's their job. We're going to stick to the rules, but you didn't write this part of the rule. And so again, like NASCAR, when we would get a new point system or we get a new race car, we get whatever, usually you get 10 bullet points and the first 9 you agreed with made plenty of sense. And you get to the 10th one and go, why in the hell did they just do that? When they announced the 5-year rule, which I think is brilliant, and once it really runs its course, it could fix a lot of this. When you first got it, you're like, well, why didn't they tighten it up with this one class? They left this 1 year of this one class, and guess what? Being the Chad Knaus that he is, Lane Kiffin's crew looked at it and went, well, damn, we got this guy and this guy and this guy. According to this rule, we can sign them right now.
0: I don't blame anybody involved in trying to maximize the landscape that is presented them. Certainly not the young men.
1: No.
0: And or women.
1: No.
0: Trying to take advantage of, all right, I got this 1 year loophole. No. Where I can go back. Okay, that's cool. All right, don't blame any of them.
1: I don't like it, but I don't
0: blame any coach who wants to accrue talent.
1: Yeah.
0: But everything right now just feels like the leagues are trying so hard to maintain one of the variables of college athletics that so many of us with gray hair hold precious. And that is this baseline altruistic approach to my university.
1: Yeah.
0: In a landscape where it's all about me.
1: Yeah.
0: Almost, that's what it's become.
1: There's almost 150 schools now in Division I or FBS, and their job is to look out for them. And at the end of the day, that's their job, and that's what they do. And again, and like the NASCAR rulebook, what do? When Chad Knaus figures out a way to crack the code, they tighten up the rulebook for the next year, and this will get tightened up for next year. But for right now, it is the Hot Mess Express. Give us a call, 888-SAY-ESPN. It's 888-729-3776. It's Marty and McGee, and we're a little wired at 7:17 a.m. on ESPN Radio, the ESPN app, and the SEC Network.
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8: I'm Nick DeLuca. Good Saturday morning. Roster cutdowns underway across the NFL with two games remaining in the preseason. The Raiders still have not named a starter after wrapping up their preseason action. Veteran Kirk Cousins seems to have the inside track at the QB1 job. ESPN Radio's Freddie Coleman says there's no need to rush Fernando Mendoza.
9: Now, if the Raiders turn to be a better football team than we can imagine, we're not going to see Fernando Mendoza until 2027. If they are what we think they're going to be, a little bit more improved, but definitely not a team to reckon with in the AFC West, then right about November, right about early December, we're going to put our guy out there. This way he can learn with not a lot of pressure on him. Putting him out there before he's ready, that is just quarterback malpractice, as you like to say.
8: Mendoza will have an opportunity to finish up camp. Coleman on Freddie and Harry. Elsewhere, Packers head coach Matt LaFleur saying he fully anticipates running back Josh Jacobs being a part of the team after he was charged with two misdemeanors related to an alleged incident earlier this year with a woman at his home. Major League Baseball, the Yankees take down the Red Sox in their Friday night series opener. Cam Schlittler continuing his Cy Young caliber season, working 5 2/3 shutout with 8 strikeouts. Paul Goldschmidt solo homer in the third inning. The only scoring held up the rest of the way. Series continuing with a doubleheader today. Coverage of Game 2 beginning at 6:30 Eastern right here on ESPN Radio.
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11: I was a highwayman. 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
14: 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It's 888-729-3776. Man, the other day, I don't even know where it was. I turned the TV on. We got all these free streaming channels and whatever else. And there was a live performance of this. And it was those four guys.
12: It's nothing better.
14: It's the best.
12: It's really sort of astounding when they're all on the stage together. And I've heard many stories from buddies of mine about when they actually shot that video. This is all hearsay, I guess.
14: This is tour bus.
12: This is, I have
14: like urban legends.
12: It is from very good sourcing, but
14: right.
12: What I'm told is all four of their buses were lined up beside each other.
14: Okay.
12: And let's say they were supposed to start shooting this video at 2 o'clock in the afternoon.
14: Right.
12: All four buses are lined up. Well, Cash won't get off the bus until Waylon gets off the bus. But,

0: And I think he came in and he goes, hurry up and get ready. We're driving to Boston. I'm like,
1: cause
0: what?
1: Because the show ended at 10 o'clock and he had just gotten the tickets.
0: So he and I drive to Boston.
1: From the beach.
0: From the beach, from South Jersey. And we get into Fenway Park.
1: Yeah.
0: And we go to our seats, which were out of this world. Floor seats, probably 30 rows from the stage. 10 or
1: club.
0: Something.
1: Take

0: age knows, you know, he's just on TV or TV commercials, or he was married to J-Lo or whatever, dated J-Lo. But that's what you know him for. But I want to go, no. That was the most hated dude in baseball.
1: Yeah.
0: Forever. And now he's, you know, telling stories on TV and everybody's like, but it's hard to explain to people the actual context of it.
1: It's funny. I was, as I was talking about NWA there, I was, you know, me and how I'll just like, I'll just start singing this or that.
0: Yeah.
1: I was like, yeah.
0: Nah, you need to keep it.
1: I feel like the cruising down the street in my 6'4". No. That's it.
0: That's as far as you can go. No, but it is. It's funny because it's like, you know, you reach a certain age and you kind of become this. I mean, Flavor Flav is, I posted the picture talking about August. It was the Ocho. It was 5 years ago. That amazing picture is you, me, Dawn Staley, and Flavor Flav.
1: Yep.
0: And Flavor Flav cussed about 3 or 4 times on live on SportsCenter. And I'll never forget, right in the middle of it, Dawn leaned over and she goes, like, you and Flavor Flav are talking on TV, and Dawn leans over to me and she goes, can you believe we're on TV with Flavor Flav right now? Because she's our age. And so it's that same thing where like you know, he's like a cartoon character now. But back in the day, if you played that particular cassette tape in your house, not only were your parents going to be mad at you, but your youth pastor is going to tell you going straight to hell.
1: I played it on a loop while I mowed the yard. I remember like distinctly on the Walkman, my sister's Walkman. I didn't have one. I stole Stacy's.
0: Did it have like the super bass button on it?
1: I don't think so. It was this, her Walkman, you know, I think there were varying yes. sizes of them.
0: Yeah.
1: Hers was like bigger, and I don't know what all like the extra part did.
0: You get the yellow one that was waterproof.
1: Well, Lainey had that one, and it had the yellow in-ear. Oh, yeah. Headphone.
0: It had the bass booster button.
1: There you go.
0: Look at that. No, right there. He started going off cussing on TV, and Dawn goes, Can you believe we're talking to him right now?
1: My 6'4".
0: Stop.
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19: I'm Nick DeLuca. Good Saturday morning. The NFL preseason wrapping up with a pair of games today. Cut down deadline tomorrow, 6 p.m. Eastern. Odell Beckham Jr. eyeing a comeback. Had three catches for 53 yards in last night's Giants win over the Jets. Head coach John Harbaugh saying Beckham has proved he belongs this summer.
20: Yeah, I mean, I don't want to like say exactly who's making it right now and not, what the considerations are, and things can happen. So, but I think I would answer the question yes. I mean, I think he has done enough to make an NFL roster for sure. He's played well, and he's gotten better as his camp's gone along. He deserves credit for that. He's done a really good job with it.
19: OBJ did not play last season, had just nine catches in 2024 with the Dolphins. Elsewhere, Packers head coach Matt LaFleur saying he fully anticipates running back Josh Jacobs being a part of the team after he was charged with two misdemeanors related to an alleged incident earlier this year with a woman at his home. NHL Avs star defenseman Cale Makar signing an eight-year extension, making him the highest-paid player in NHL history. Deal carrying a $20.4 million average annual value. He's the first player in history to make at least $20 million per year. Makar has been a finalist for the Norris Trophy as the NHL's top defenseman for six consecutive seasons.
21: Hey, it's Michelle Smallman, and coming up Monday, the NFL season hasn't even started, but it's never too early to check in on every fan base's anxiety level. It's on Sportsmanlike, 6 a.m. Eastern, right here on ESPN Radio, ESPN2, and ESPNU.

0: I was the entire art theft department. But he started telling me about stories about they'd find like this Stradivarius like violin that was worth $500,000. And he goes, and it would, he said, what happens is they would steal, people steal these things and then they can't get rid of them. Mm-hmm. Like, and so this guy had stolen like this, you know, $1 million violin or whatever. And they found it on his front porch, like somewhere in Los Angeles County, because he just was like, well, I can't get rid of it. And they just found it. And it was kind of like that with the guy that stole the O.J. Simpson Heisman Trophy from Champions Hall, the Hall of Champions at USC. This guy just walked in and took the damn thing. Cheryl Miller kind of busted him. She was coaching basketball then, and he just kind of took it. And she's like, what's happening here? And no one believed her. But this guy took this thing, and he thought he could get rid of it, and he hauled it around like in a duffel bag, like sleeping under bridges.
1: George Rogers does?
0: Yeah, yeah. But he buried it like in the backyard because he didn't know what the hell to do with it. And then eventually they found it. But the point is that it's so fascinating to go through it. He goes, oh, no, he goes, well, this is where you'll find this. And this, and I found got the police reports and I got the investigation and going through those things. And it is so many words and it's so many pages. But then once you find that paragraph and you're like, there it is right there. Like, yeah, that's why I like, that's fun.
1: That's why I like those podcasts. And you're talking about Pocky. Bob Pockers, our buddy, such an the best. He's the best NASCAR reporter of all time.
0: Yep.
1: And he will just pare all this stuff down. He's basically an attorney.
0: Yeah.
1: And blah, yep, blah, blah. Like the Michael Jordan NASCAR.
0: Yeah, that
1: 2311 NASCAR.
0: Yep.
1: Every day, Pocky. You know exactly what was going on in a very truncated fashion, a very succinct fashion, very consumable, chunkable fashion. He's just a man. But what y'all need to understand about that O.J. Heisman story is the backstory of standing in the Starbucks across the street from the College Football Hall of Fame. Were we there for media days?
0: We were there we're doing the red carpet for the awards.
1: Oh, okay, College Football Awards.
0: We're suited and booted. We're like we got suits and ties on at Starbucks, and we're about to walk across the street and do live TV.
1: And so we're in there like getting our, you know, putting our sugar in our coffee at there. It's a little condiment stand,
0: right?
1: And McGee turns. He turns as white as a ghost.
0: Yeah.
1: And I'm like, dude, what's up, man? He was like, I got to go take this call.
0: Yep.
1: And he walks outside of the sidewalk. I'm looking out going, I don't know. Hopefully everything's all right. I'm doctoring up my coffee. And he comes back in and he goes, I just found O.J. Simpson's Heisman Trophy. I'm like, what?
0: Yeah.
1: Yeah. He goes, I've been chasing this thing forever.
0: And what happened was, there's two because of Steve Spurrier. Because of Steve Spurrier, when Spurrier won the Heisman Trophy at Florida in what,
1: 1966?
0: When he won his Heisman, he couldn't believe, like, he's like, well, the Florida should have this because they can put it in the, you know, they can use it to recruit. And he's the one that went to the Heisman people and said, we should have two Heismans. Like, I should get one and the school should get one. That way the school can display it and I can have one. And after that, everybody started getting two. And OJ was if he wasn't the first, he was among the first couple that got two Heismans, one for him, one for the USC. So the story was, we're trying to track down OJ Simpson's Heisman trophies because it was well known that his Heisman trophy had to be auctioned off with all his belongings to try to pay off the civil suit that he lost. And the guy that bought that one at auction for like $150,000, whatever, this guy was this kind of mouthy young like contractor from Philly, and he held a press conference and he all this stuff. And then it just vanished. Well, I tracked that guy down and he just lied to me and said, I still have it. It's in a locked box. I went to Philly and he was going to meet me and he's going to show it to me. And oh yeah, it's in this, I'm keeping a safe deposit box at this bank or whatever. And then he's like, hey man, I don't want to do that. I've changed my mind. So I got on a plane, went back to Charlotte. And he's like, but you have it. He's like, yes. I said, you have the, yes, I have it. I'm not going to show it to you, but I have it. Okay.
1: I can quote you as telling me, yes, that you
0: exactly
1: still
0: right.
1: have it.
0: And so I tracked down the first Heisman trophy, the one that was stolen from the hall. And they had this huge, like right out of Miami Vice, like they trapped this guy that had stolen the first one. And he's like a homeless guy and he's a drug dealer and he's been in and out of jail and all that stuff. And he shows up in a duffel bag and he was so relieved just to get rid of the damn thing. But he showed up thinking he was going to basically extort USC and get some money for it. And what he didn't know was LAPD was there. It was a big sting operation. And so that was number one. And number two, what happened to you, me, and Starbucks, my story posted that day. These were where the two trophies are. This one is in a bank in Philly, and this one is back at USC, but this is where all it had been and all that. And then Stanford Steve called me, and he goes, hey, man, I got a couple of degenerates, my buddies out in Nevada. They say that they know where the OJ's actual Heisman is.
1: Which is the Philly guy.
0: I'm like, no, it's in Philly.
1: Yeah.
0: He's like, I'm telling you right now. So what happened was the guy that called me that day was this guy who's this big Nevada booster, big Wolfpack booster, and he has this ridiculous collection of sports memorabilia. He still wants me to come out and see his collection, and he had it. And,
1: wow.
0: Okay, and what happened was is then we matched it up. It's all about the plaque because when OJ knew he was going to have to auction off his stuff, and I'm not making this up.
1: He took the plaque off?
0: He got a kitchen knife out and hacked up the plaque because he wanted it to be damaged. Pulled out a knife and attacked his own trophy. So what happened at Starbucks was that guy called me and I called the guy in Philly and I go, what the hell? And the guy in Philly was like, yeah, I lied to you because he basically didn't want to pay taxes on the money. And so that's what happened that day. So the colors ran out of my face because I'm like, oh, so now we correct the story and we do an addendum. Okay, this story posted, this guy lied and we called him and now this is where it is. Those stories are so much fun, but man, they're exhausting.
1: We have been all over the reservation today.
0: Yeah.
1: We have hit it. I don't even know where we are or where we're going.
0: Yeah, we don't either. And you know what I have to say to that? Carabas. It's Marty McGee on ESPN Radio, the ESPN app, and the SEC Network.
1: I seem recognized.
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0: Infield.
1: Bro, I chased him up there.
0: No, you know why you knew he was there? Because your idiot friend posted on Facebook, hey, Jamer Mayfield's on top of an RV in the infield, and literally got out of my truck, and as I'm walking to the media center, you and Pockers and everybody went running past me, and that's when I learned my lesson.
1: Like, I didn't know that part.
0: I'm like, you know what? I probably should have climbed up there and interviewed him and kept that to my damn self.
1: Yeah.
0: But I scooped myself. I talked to him, and then I walked down. He hated me, but I talked to him, and then but y'all went running past. But the reason y'all knew it was because I posted it. And that's why I'm not going to say the story idea that I don't get to do because I don't want somebody else to do it.
1: I just figure, you know, the only reason I would, that's what entered my mind, but I figure like, okay, he's not coaching the Steelers.
0: No, that window's closed, but the window's still open for the one I want to do. And I'm going to keep that to myself because I don't want Andy Staples to write a great version of it.
1: He's awesome.
0: Yeah, if I'm just saying anybody, any of them, just pick one. If I say it on the show.
1: But it's a college football story.
0: Yeah. Oh, yeah. Yeah. It's a college football history story that would blow people's minds. So maybe I'll just put it in my college football history book that I may or may not finish in time.
1: Is it in the city of L.A.?
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0: 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Hey, I want to ask you a question, and I want to make sure you understand this comes from a place of, I don't want it to sound mean. This new Luke Bryan song.
1: Can you say that again?
0: This new Luke Bryan song.
1: Uh-huh.
0: The Perfect Day song. Climbing a tree and drowning a worm and doing all that stuff. The internet's reaction to this thing is one of my all-time, maybe second only to Jaden Daniels over the last couple of weeks.
1: That's calmed down a little bit.
0: Yeah, it's called a little bit for now. But the people going, hey, I wrote a new Luke Bryan song. They're like, breakfast, iced tea. Going to take a shower, then I'm going to. First of all, I think it's catchy. Second of all, I love that man. We have had such a great time with him. But third of all, I think probably he has enjoyed it too. But the internet stuff has been so funny.
1: I spent my entire Saturday evening with him last week.
0: Yeah, see y'all just learned the Marty. Y'all just got the microcosm of the Marty McGee experience. I am talking about stuff about Luke Bryan that's on the internet, and Marty goes, you know, I was with him last Saturday night.
1: To your point first, went and saw him play a show last Saturday night. It was awesome.
0: Yeah.
1: He didn't sing it. If he did, it was during my transition from like going out into the crowd.
0: Okay.
1: I didn't hear him sing it last week.
0: Right.
1: But let me tell you something. Bo Bryan, Luke's son.
0: Yes.
1: Is the starting quarterback at Battleground Academy in Nashville. Made his high school debut on ESPN last Saturday.
0: Yeah.
1: Against Philip Rivers.
0: Yes.
1: School.
0: Yep.
1: Sorry, Philip. Yep. I know you're watching.
0: Yep.
1: Oh, St. Mike. Luke. St. Michael. And Philip's son, Gunner,
0: yep,
1: is awesome.
0: I was going to say Philip could have a team just of his kids.
1: Yeah. Gunner, he could. He could have an entire basketball roster. But Gunner is an elite high school quarterback. Yep. But he got hurt in the first quarter.
0: Yep.
1: All right. So, Battleground, I think they won 42-18. And Bo went nuts. 385 yards passing. They dominate the game. I'm not kidding you. We sat there and watched the entire game, and Luke stopped and turned and looked at me and goes, I think this is the greatest day of my life. I can't believe that my son is making his high school starting debut on ESPN, and I get to sit. He had an iPad running the TV. Let's watch that play again. Let's watch that play again.
0: And, oh, by the way, doing a country music
1: Bo
0: show.
1: Bo moves really well in the pocket.
0: Yep.
1: And he can spin it.
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13: I'm Nick DeLuca. Good Saturday morning. College football kicking off today. Bill Belichick and North Carolina taking on TCU in the Aer Lingus Classic in Dublin, Ireland. Lots of questions for Bill's Tar Heels in year two. Kickoff coming at noon Eastern on ESPN TV. NFL preseason wrapping up with a pair of games today. Cut down deadline tomorrow, 6 p.m. Eastern. Odell Beckham Jr. eyeing a comeback, had three catches for 53 yards in last night's Giants win over the Jets. Head coach John Harbaugh saying Beckham proved that he belongs on an NFL roster. OBJ did not play last season, had just nine catches in 2024 with the Dolphins. Packers head coach Matt LaFleur saying he fully anticipates running back Josh Jacobs being a part of the team after he was charged with two misdemeanors related to an alleged incident earlier this year with a woman at his home. Major League Baseball Yankees edged the Red Sox 1-0 to open their four-game weekend series. Cam Schlittler working 5 2/3 shutout with eight strikeouts. Paul Goldschmidt solo homer, the only scoring in the ballgame. The series continuing with a doubleheader today. Coverage of Game 2 beginning at 6:30 Eastern. NHL Avstar defenseman Cale Makar signing an eight-year extension, making him the highest-paid player in NHL history. It carries a $20.4 million average annual value. He's the first player in history to make at least $20 million per year.
14: Hey, this is Rich Eisen. Coming up on Monday, another preseason is in the books. Who impressed, who did not, and what stood out? We'll preview the Denver Broncos season as well. That's on Monday's Rich Eisen Show on Disney+, the ESPN app, and ESPN Radio.

0: get the rule book back out and they close those holes. And this is just where we are right now. And it's, but again, let's play some football today. There's 8 games at the FCS level. Let's play those games today. Some big brand too. USC's playing. NC State, Virginia. Play, supposed to be in Brazil. Now they're in Charlottesville. And all, but 8 games today, full slate starting on Thursday night. It's going to go through the weekend. And as long as we're talking about games and not talking about this other stuff, although you and I are totally going to go to Langeth, Kevin's office, and we're going to talk about this other stuff.
1: Yeah, I mean, I'm fascinated by, I truly believe this, that he is so adamant about this because he sees a window in which, you know, he can take advantage of what he can take advantage of right now. He can get the greatest talent in there and go vie for this national championship because that is his, that like that is the expectation.
0: Yep. That's why I
1: went. Period. Like 9-3 ain't gonna do it.
0: Nope.
1: They ain't gonna do it.
0: But this is, and again, just so everybody understand, this is a 1-year window. Unless some judge decides otherwise, this should not be some domino effect that's gonna last forever. But I will say this, ain't gonna be any damn fun to cover college basketball this year. Because that is going to be a disaster. And you know what? That would be the perfect kickoff show for ESPN WTF. All right, straight ahead, speaking of WTF, it's Hillbilly Headlines. 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

0: sneeze, but not okay to break wind. Scent?
1: But you know what's one of the funniest things in the world? It was someone sneezes and it causes them to break wind. Right? I mean, it's one of the funniest things in the world. Oh, my bad. Yeah, I don't know.
0: All right, Florida man leads stolen car chase to jail parking lot. A Florida man accused of stealing a car was arrested after he led deputies on a chase to the jail parking lot.
1: Oh.
0: According to the Orange County Sheriff's Office, the Sheriff's Office shared a video on Facebook of the chase showing the suspect turn the stolen car into the Orange County Jail parking lot. Yeah. The suspect was then spotted getting out of the car, jumping a fence, and running toward a pond on the property.
1: It's impressed. Not
0: often that criminals take themselves to jail, but this one did.
1: Athlete.
0: Thanks to the coordinated efforts.
1: Saturday,
0: see y'all in Baton Rouge.
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15: I'm Nick DeLuca. Good Saturday morning. College football kicking off today across the pond. Bill Belichick in North Carolina taking on TCU in the Aer Lingus Kickoff Classic in Dublin. Plenty of questions for Bill's Tar Heels in year two. ESPN's Josh Pate not overly optimistic.
16: I mean, I don't know anyone that feels overconfident about the trajectory of that place right now, but I will tell you this. I've gotten a fair amount of feedback on how that job is perceived in the marketplace. And if we get a little ahead of ourselves,

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0: We hope he does well somewhere else, but he's probably not going to be on the team here. Up next, Yankee-Red Sox rivalry renews tonight. 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
11: I'm Nick DeLuca, closing in on college football. Week zero opening in Ireland. Aer Lingus kickoff classic in Dublin. Bill Belichick in North Carolina taking on TCU. Plenty of uncertainty for the Heels in year two of the Bill era. ACC Network's Jimbo Fisher on what success looks like for UNC.
12: Look better just performing offense, defensively, and special teams, and 7 to 8 wins, which I think they can get. 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And that's where I think Bobby Petrino can make a big difference for them, because even when they played well defensive, they got better as the year went on. They tackled better in space. It became more physical to line of scrimmage. And they never scored enough points.
11: Fisher on SportsCenter kickoff coming at noon Eastern on ESPN TV. NFL preseason wrapping up with a pair of games today. Cut down deadline coming tomorrow, 6 p.m. Eastern. Odell Beckham Jr. looking to make the final 53 in New York. Had 3

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0: NFL season hasn't even started, but it's never too early to check in on every fan base's anxiety level. 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
1: Aaron Goldhammer, Lance Beto is in for E!

0: Yeah, and TCU just hit a 40-yard pass on the first play of the subsequent drive. Billy Edwards for Carolina starts the game 6-10, 122 yards, and it's always good if you're going to get a transfer, Lance. You want to get a wide receiver transfer from Ohio State. Jelani Thurman, 2 catches, 55 yards to start this game for Carolina. We're tied at 10 with now TCU coming back down the other way. They're getting entertained. They're getting their money's worth while they drink their Guinness over there in Dublin, 10-10 at the end of the first quarter. Coming up next, there's only one thing we've got left to do, Lance, and that is to anoint an award. Not the best of the best. I'm talking about the worst of the worst. I'm Aaron Goldhammer. He's Lance Meadow. Hammer and Emmett continues on ESPN Radio and on the ESPN app.
1: 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Ellie De La Cruz and the Cincinnati Reds are at Wrigley to face MVP candidate PCA and the Chicago Cubs.
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0: Well, some might say the worst take of the week was us saying that you should bet the under in this Carolina TCU game. We're tied at 10. High scoring here after one quarter at Aer Lingus Classic in Dublin, Ireland. You can watch it right now on ESPN. I'm Aaron Goldhammer, Lance Meadow. Hammer and Emmett continues ESPN Radio and the ESPN app. Lance, it's time for us.

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12: I'm Marty Houseberger. The second year of the Bill Belichick regime is underway in North Carolina as college football kicked off this afternoon. The Tar Heels tied with TCU 10-10 in Ireland early second quarter. Both teams kicked short field goals on their opening possessions. The Horned Frogs went ahead on a John Denman two-yard touchdown run, but the Heels answered with a 70-yard drive that culminated with a 9-yard touchdown run by Jalen McGill. That game's currently on ESPN. The best game of week zero appears to be on ESPN as well, as North Carolina State battles Virginia in an ACC clash once they're done in Ireland. The Bills releasing veteran returner and wide receiver Mecole Hardman Jr., that according to ESPN's Jeremy Fowler. A source also confirmed to ESPN's Elena Getzenberg that the team's releasing veteran punter Mitch Wisnowski, with rookie punter Tommy Doman Jr. earning the starting job. Tomorrow is cut day in the NFL, coming off a three-catch night against the Jets last night. The Giants' Odell Beckham Jr. is hopeful he'll survive the cut because of his son.
13: I want to be a good example for him, a good man. I've grown so much. It would mean everything to me.
12: New York coach John Harbaugh said Beckham has done enough to make an NFL roster. Defensive tackle C.J. Okoye is reuniting with Harbaugh. Okoye traded from the Ravens to the Giants today in exchange for a 2028 seventh-round pick. The 24-year-old considered to be on the bubble heading into tomorrow's roster cut down for the Ravens. And the Timberwolves have traded Josh Green in cash to the Utah Jazz.
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11: I'm Marty Halsberger. College football is underway in 2026 in Ireland. Bill Belichick and his year two North Carolina squad up on TCU with just a few seconds before half. A first quarter shootout where 20 points were scored has turned into a defensive battle. It's 12-10 Carolina, 46 seconds to go in the first half. Tar Heels get a safety on a punt snap that went through the end zone. That game is on ESPN, to be followed by an ACC clash between North Carolina State and Virginia. Arizona State has named Cutter Bowley as the school's starting quarterback. ESPN's Pete Thamel says the former Kentucky QB will start next week against Morgan State. ESPN's Jeremy Fowler reports veteran returner and wide receiver Mecole Hardman Jr. is being released by the Bills. Buffalo's also getting a new punter. ESPN's Elena Getzenberg says Mitch Wisnowski is out and rookie Tommy Doman Jr. is in. Odell Beckham Jr. had 3 catches for the Giants last night in the final preseason tune-up and is hoping to survive the cut tomorrow when teams are whittled to 53 players. Coach John Harbaugh is non-committal about Beckham with the Giants.
12: I mean, I think he has done enough to make an NFL roster for sure. He's played well, and he's gotten better as his camp's gone along. He deserves credit for that. He's done a really good job with it.
11: Beckham says making the Giants would mean everything to him. Harbaugh is reuniting with a former player. The Ravens today traded defensive tackle C.J. Okoye to the Giants for a 2028 seventh-round pick. Preseason action right now in the first quarter. The Colts lead the Lions 3-0.
13: Hey, it's Michelle Smallman, and coming up Monday, the NFL season hasn't even started, but it's never too early to check in on every fan base's anxiety level. It's on Sportsman, like 6 a.m. Eastern, right here on ESPN Radio, ESPN2, and ESPNU.

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10: I'm Marty Hausberger, College Football Week 0, TCU, and Bill Belichick's North Carolina Tar Heels in an early shootout in Ireland. Both kicked field goals on their opening drives, and after a Carolina punt, the Horned Frogs went ahead on a 2-yard touchdown run by John Denman. Carolina tied it at 10 with a 70-yard touchdown drive. Jalen McGill capping it off with a 9-yard run. Well, after 20 points in the first quarter, only 2, though, in the second, the Heels taking a 12-10 halftime lead on a TCU punt snap that went through the end zone. Third quarter about to get started there in Ireland. Former Kentucky quarterback Cutter Bowles won the job at Arizona State. The Sun Devils meet Morgan State in their opener next weekend. NFL preseason, the Lions just scored, and they're up 13-6 on the Colts in the second period. Odell Beckham Jr. hoping to survive the Giants cut tomorrow after a 3-reception night last night. Beckham told reporters what it would mean to him for him to make the team.
11: Everything. Seeing my son at the game, yelling, just looking at me. And he told one of his friends, he's like, yeah, people always want to take a picture with my dad. He must be the best, you know, and it just made me laugh because I'm like, I just want to show him. I want to lead the way.
10: Coach John Harbaugh said Beckham has done enough to make a team. He just wouldn't say it would be the Giants. Shohei Ohtani continued to feel discomfort in his left knee coming off his latest bullpen session, and the Dodgers are still unsure if he'll make his anticipated return to their starting rotation tomorrow. Manager Dave Roberts said his star is not 100%. Right now in the third, the Tigers lead Los Angeles 1-0.
12: Hey, it's Michelle Smallman, and coming up Monday from the NFL preseason to week one in college football and everything in between, we'll react to it all during my Upon Further Review. 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
1: 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Underway in the second half in Dublin, Ireland, UNC leads TCU 12-10. He's home team Brandon Leak. I'm Jonathan Zaslow. Doesn't it feel good to be doing shows and you get to update a real college football score?
2: Amen, brother. Halftime, touchdowns, field goals, angry coaches. Yeah, I'm for all of it.
1: We're here. We're all in. We'll continue to hear from you at 888-SAY-ESPN. 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
8: I'm Marty Hausberger. UNC holds a 15-10 lead on TCU early in the fourth quarter in the Aer Lingus College Football Classic in Ireland. The difference right now, a botched punt that ended in a safety and a heels field goal directly off a TCU turnover. The Horned Frogs also failed on a fourth and short deep in Carolina territory in the third. The Cardinals are sending running back Corey Kiner to the Patriots in exchange for a seventh-round pick in 2028. Giants coach John Harbaugh non-committal on if Odell Beckham Jr. will make his team cut day tomorrow.
9: Yeah, I mean, I don't want to like say exactly who's making it right now and not, what the considerations are, and things can happen. So
8: Beckham caught three passes last night, and Harbaugh did say the receiver does deserve to make an NFL roster. Preseason action right now in the third. The Lions lead the Colts 19-13. After a bullpen session that ended in discomfort, tomorrow's expected return to the Dodgers rotation for Shohei Ohtani is uncertain. Manager Dave Roberts says his star's left knee is still not 100%. Dodgers and Detroit tied up 1-1 in the sixth. The Mets are getting back their star today. Slugger Juan Soto activated from the injured list after mending a calf strain. Soto's been on the IL since July 25th. Mets meet the Astros in about an hour. Twins lead the White Sox right now 2-1 in the third. The Cubs have jumped on the Reds early, lead 6-2 in the third. Cubs and Reds tomorrow night on ESPN Radio. Little League World Series International Championship. Curacao beat Japan 4-0.
10: Hey, this is Rich Eisen. Coming up on Monday, another preseason is in the books. Who impressed, who did not, and what stood out? We'll preview the Denver Broncos season as well. That's on Monday's Rich Eisen Show on Disney+, the ESPN app, and ESPN Radio.

0: It's another busy weekend around the world of sports. And this is Prime Time. 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
1: Carolina does not have to snap it. Edwards is under center. He does not have to snap. He's backing off. Clock down to 8. Carolina, after all the disappointment of a year ago, we're starting fresh in 2026. It's an Irish goal. Carolina wins it 15-10 over TCU in Dublin.
2: 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I don't know about you, Lyles, but I woke up with a little extra pep in the step today. Firing on all cylinders. We got college football back. You ready to talk some ball?
3: Oh, man. I don't know that the smile has come off of my face since I woke up this morning. My cold brew coffee felt different. My exercise this morning, a little more pep in my step. I'm looking up here at our television, seeing these USC uniforms in the sun. NC State, Virginia. I forgot life could be this good.
2: It's great. And you got 3 M&M cookies in you, too. So we are ready to and roll.
3: Sugar high.
2: Ready to rock and roll. All right. We're going to get into the North Carolina TCU game in just a second. Like you just mentioned, UVA with a 3-0 lead over NC State. That game in the first quarter right now. Number 14, USC, up by 2 touchdowns. Just got a fumble there. And UVA recovering. UVA back on the offensive train there. We'll update you there. Let's get to this game out in Dublin, Ireland, which can only be described as British open conditions in the second half. And year two of the Bill Belichick era starts with a win. Lyles, final score again, 15-10 over TCU. Felt like a prototypical Bill Belichick win there, didn't it?
3: Yeah, you know, these Dublin games, these week zero games, to me, make, you know, everyone's figuring it out in week one, if nothing else. And obviously we're talking about week zero here, but your first game of the season, sure, Everybody's figuring out. You got to get the rust off, right? You're trying to see.

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8: Brett Kekahuna, the only man back this time. Remember, the Tar Heels had two men back a moment ago on a TCU punt. John Hoyt Chance had 33 punts.
9: Oh, the snap is high. Well over his head. It's into the end zone. Hoyt Chance just has to go and kick it out of the back for a safety.
10: Credit to Learfield on the call, and that really sealed it for North Carolina. It was 12-10 after that. They would kick him a field goal, and the final score, 15-10. Bill Belichick in North Carolina pick up a win. They start 1-0 on the college football season. This is primetime on ESPN Radio, the ESPN app, Sirius XM Channel 80. Alongside Harry Lyles Jr., I am Sam Ravitch. So, Coach Bill Belichick, the North Carolina edition, first win in his season opener since 2020 with the Patriots. It snaps a four-game losing streak in season openers with the Patriots and with North Carolina. Here is what the head coach had to say at the podium after the win.
11: Yeah, well, I mean, it's a good feeling to win the game. You know, we worked hard, put a lot into it. I mean, this goes all the way back to preseason workouts, spring practice, summer workouts, training camp. You know, it's all pointed to getting ready for the season, not necessarily this one game, but getting ready for the season. And then the last, you know, 8 to 9 days, we poured a lot into TCU. Certainly, you know, we didn't play competitively enough last year, but, you know, this year, I mean, these guys came out with a whole different attitude, and, you know, they were going to fight for 60 minutes, and they did.
10: Yeah, so Bill Belichick, again, trying to get this thing on the right foot. Last year was North Carolina's first season that they were not bowl eligible, Lyles, in 7 years. Do they reach a bowl this year?
12: Man,
10: I'm basically asking, like, did anything that you saw today change your opinion or expectations on what this North Carolina season could be?
12: Not really. I left that game more disappointed in TCU. I mean, for year five for Sonny Dykes, and look, again, I talked about it at the top of the show. This is not your typical first game of the season for either team. You're traveling overseas. You're playing on a different playing surface. Like, that is a thicker grass than, I mean, you know, we've got NC State, Virginia up on our TV right now. Like, that is not the same playing surface at all.
10: Right.
12: You also have the rain, all of the different things that come with it. But we talk about some of the

0: NC State has been kind of the epitome of consistency, I think, in the ACC under Dave Doran.
1: Sure.
0: This is a bit of an abnormal start to a season. Now, look, again, neither of these teams have played a game before today. So take that with a grain of salt. But entering today, Dave Doran held a 4-0 record against UVA, the second most such wins without a loss among active head coaches. Dabo Swinney is 6-0 against the Hoos. But like, this is a little bit out of character, I think, for Doran. And when you have an experienced guy like CJ Bailey coming back and a lot of optimism, look, a lot of folks took NC State as a bit of a dark horse contender in the ACC. You might have to reevaluate that a little bit after seeing the performance today, no?
2: Yeah, and you know, I mean, I feel like every sort of year they get that sort of dark horse moniker. I'm even just sitting here looking at their record since Dave Doran's been the head coach. There's a lot of 8-5, 9-4s.
0: Yeah, you punch them in.
2: They're just very consistently a tough out every single Saturday. So I don't even think that this game, you know, again, it's 24-0 Virginia, 8 minutes to go here in the third quarter. Even if they still lose this football game, there's a lot of season left here if you're the Wolfpack. Like, in fact, it looks like CJ Bailey, is he not in a quarterback? He's not. Okay. We'll find out what the deal is there. But to me, this NC State team, man, one of the things that you can say about Dave Doran year in and year out, it doesn't matter who's going to be out there. He is always going to get the most juice out of the orange that's in front of him.
0: Yeah.
2: And it looks like Bailey's back out here now, so I don't know what the issue is there. We'll find out what that was. But I while this is looking like a tough out for NC State, this could be a game that we look back at. You know, once we get towards the end of the season here, given what we knew about Virginia last year, and say, well, hey, man, they just ran into a buzzsaw.
0: No doubt. Well, we're going to take a quick break. We'll take a detour as well. A couple of college football games, again, in action right now. We'll keep you updated with those. But the race in the Major League Baseball playoffs are starting to heat up. A setback for one of baseball's best stars. 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

0: year for USC. So, you know, I mean, this is obviously not one that they're about to let get out of their hands, but I do think you perhaps would have liked to have seen the foot on the gas a little bit longer than what it was.
1: Could be, if nothing else, a good teaching moment for Lincoln Riley. Sure. And his coaching staff, right? You got to finish games. That's been one of their weak spots, I think, is just closing out some of these games. They've had halftime leads against some of the premier echelon teams in the Big Ten. They just haven't been able to close it out in some second halves as well. Let's get an update from Whoville and UVA.
2: NC State at Virginia.
1: All right, so NC State did get on the board. It was Will Wilson with a one-yard rush. They went for two and scored. 24-8 is the score there. So NC State, at least something to go away with this thing, right?
0: They got something on the board here. Virginia just converted on a fourth down, and they're now over the 50. So you got to get a stop here for NC State. You're only down two scores. So you're still in the football game, but you got to play almost perfect football now the rest of the way.
1: I think eight looks a lot better than zero, right? Yeah. We could all agree with that.
0: It's like a zero on top of a zero.
1: That's right. Double zero. Another chapter of historic rivalries coming up next on ESPN Radio.
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14: I'm Marty Hausberger. Breaking news from ESPN's Adam Schefter. The Steelers have traded offensive tackle former first-round pick Broderick Jones to the Cowboys. College football, USC, the only ranked team to play in the first Saturday of action. And the 14th-ranked Trojans taking care of business. They're thrashing San Jose State 42-18 late in the fourth. Virginia dominating the only in-conference matchup this weekend, whacking North Carolina.

Coming up, what's fueled the Red Sox resurgence? How the Yankees have remained in the AL East race despite the absence of their AL MVP. Is the NL MVP PCA's to lose?

0: to come out and win the second game of today's doubleheader.
1: The Red Sox just continue to be on a magical ride right now, where since June 25th, when they started their previous series with the Yankees, they are 42-15. And as we're going to hear in just a little bit from their interim manager, Chad Tracy, the pitching has been consistent. The bullpen has been the best in baseball. It's been the offense that has really turned it on.
0: It's been a little bit of everything, right? And when you're able to put together some really good at-bats and even grind down pitchers, get the pitcher's pitch count up early, get into the bullpen early, it's little things like that that maybe you look up on the scoreboard and you haven't been able to put up 3, 4, 5 runs, but you're looking up there and that pitch count is up. You're seeing new arms out there. That can be a win offensively as well, and I think you've seen that really throughout this entire stretch from this Red Sox offense, them just going out there and making those in-game adjustments to make the opponent's job even more difficult when you're facing them.
1: Now, here in this game, Alec Gamboa is technically the starter for the Red Sox on the mound. We anticipate a short start for him and then Brian Bello behind him, who has been one of the most enigmatic pitchers in baseball this year. His first inning ERA is above 10. Anything after that, the ERA is below 2.
0: You know what? I'd imagine, though, that the Yankees offense is going to be looking forward to seeing a right-handed pitcher maybe go some length for them in this series, since they've been seeing a ton of lefties so far.
1: Yankees have stacked their lineup. 6 left-handed bats in the lineup today for game 3 here of this doubleheader. Red Sox, Yankees in just a little bit here from the Bronx. Christine, we'll send it back to you.
2: Mike, thanks. Coming up on Baseball Tonight, how the Yankees have weathered the absence of Aaron Judge to stay in the playoff hunt in the American League. 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